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0: Fresh eyes are smiling.
1: Well, if it ain't Richard Diamond, the smiling gumshoe.
2: Well, if it ain't Sergeant Otis, the laughing hyena. The lieutenant in?
1: Yeah, go on in and spoil his afternoon.
2: You know, Otis, I think you've got the kindest, most wonderful face in the whole wide world.
1: You do?
2: Absolutely. But I do wish you'd do me a favor.
1: Well, sure, anything.
2: Stop wearing it upside down. Hello, Walt.
3: Hello, Rick. Sit down.
2: Oh, thanks. What's doing?
3: Want a sandwich?
2: I'll take some of that coffee.
3: Sure. Something on your mind, Rick?
2: No, just got tired of sitting around the office.
3: No business?
2: Not in a week. Got any sugar?
3: Oh, yeah, I forgot. Here. Yeah, Otis?
4: Lieutenant, I got some guy on the phone who won't give me his name. Says he wants to talk to you. Matter of life and death.
3: Okay, put him on.
4: Right.
3: Homicide, Lieutenant Levinson.
5: I'm going to say this once, so listen carefully. Tonight, somewhere in New York City, I'm going to kill a man, and there's nothing you can do about it.
3: What?
5: Promptly at 8 o'clock, somewhere in this city, I'm going to kill a man.
3: Hello? Hello?
2: Something wrong?
3: Some guy says he's going to kill somebody at 8 o'clock tonight.
2: Oh, dandy.
3: Crank.
2: Did he say who his victim is going to be?
3: No, just a crank.
2: I should have humored him. Made suggestions. My landlord, for instance.
3: Be a little gruesome if he really did it.
2: Yeah, you'd have a hard time protecting 8 million people from a killer you don't know anything about.
3: Hope it was just a crank. Otis.
4: Yeah, Lieutenant.
3: If that guy calls back, put him through and trace the call.
4: Right.
3: It sure would be miserable if that call was on the level.
2: Oh, relax. I'll have some more coffee. I had some more coffee. Walt worried a little, not a lot. Because a big precinct caters to a good number of cranks every day. We talked about old times, and around 6, I matched Walt for dinner. He stuffed himself at the automat until I ran out of change and begged for mercy. Then he dropped me off at my flat on 53rd and went back to the precinct. I showered, shaved, slipped into my blue suit, and headed for the door. Yeah?
3: Do me a favor, will you, Rick?
2: You got to stop stuffing yourself, Walt. You sound like you got indigestion.
3: I'm down at the morgue. Meet me here, please.
2: Oh, now, look, I got a date with a live one.
3: I'm in on the start of some troubles, liable to grow. That guy who called made good. He stabbed a man to death on Broadway at 8 o'clock.

0: Here he is, Lieutenant.
1: Hello, Walt.
2: Hi, Rick. Thanks for coming down. Okay, Hal.
1: Who is he? Who was he?
2: Brother identified him, Abraham Weiss. Stabbed in the heart from behind with a long, thin instrument.
1: On Broadway at 8 o'clock.
2: That's right. Dozen people saw him stagger to the curb and fall. Most of them just thought he was drunk.
1: You think your boy on the phone did it?
2: 8 o'clock, right on the nose. Whoever did it must have walked up behind him, jabbed him just below the left shoulder blade, and kept on walking.
1: What do you want me for, Walt?
2: If this guy on the phone did kill Abraham Weiss and we can't find a motive, it's a little more than a simple killing. We may be mixed up with a madman.
1: Oh, so I qualify in that league.
2: You're one of the few guys who really is interested in criminal psychology.
1: Well, I think it's the answer. You can't stop something unless you know the cause.
2: Will you give me a hand, Rick?
1: Sure, sure.
2: I've got Weiss's family at the station.
1: Let's go see them.
3: Why, Lieutenant? Why did this happen to Abe?
2: That's what we're going to try and find out, Mrs. Weiss. We were hoping you might help us.
3: Oh, he didn't have any enemies. He was a good man. We have three children. I left them with Mrs. Bilotti, my neighbor. It's going to be hard on them.
1: You're sure your husband didn't know it?
3: No. He didn't have any enemies. He was a good husband and a good father. Everybody liked him. Only last week, Mrs. Dowd up the street from us told me.
1: We'd like a list of your brother's friends, Mr. Weiss. Where he worked, people he had business with, anyone you can remember who might give us a lead.
4: Been sitting out there thinking about that. There just isn't anyone that I know would want to kill Abe. He was a good guy, did his job, took care of Louise and the kids. He didn't bother nobody.
2: How long were Louise and Abe married?
4: Six years. Maybe a little more.
1: Nice girl, Louise.
4: Oh, the best. A good wife.
2: What happens to her now?
4: I'll take care of him.
1: You're not married, huh?
4: No.
2: Quite a job, taking care of a widow and three kids.
4: I'm doing all right. It's the least I can do.
1: You got a girl?
4: Yeah, why?
1: Maybe going to get married, huh?
4: Well, I'm engaged. I've been thinking about it. It'll have to wait for a while, I guess. Until Louise gets back on her feet.
2: Okay. Tell us about some of your brother's friends.
4: Well, I guess his best friend was Art Brearley. They was awful close to me.
1: He told us about everyone he could think of. Gave us a dozen names and addresses we could check. Like Louise, Martin couldn't figure why anyone would want to kill Abraham Weiss. The next was Mrs. Rebecca Weiss. Tired. The hurt in her eyes enough for all the mothers who had raised a son and lost him.
2: We'll try not to keep you too long, Mrs. Weiss.
5: It's all right, Lieutenant. You want to help.
1: Would you like a glass of water?
5: No, no. When will I be able to see my son? It's right that I should see my son.
2: A few questions first, if you don't mind.
5: I know you're trying to help. Certainly, a few questions. As many as you like, Lieutenant.
1: Not long with Mrs. Rebecca Weiss. Nothing that would help to catch her son's killer. So we checked the people who had known Abraham, and there were plenty. His boss gave us a few more names to add to the long list. All of them friends who couldn't imagine why anyone would want to kill a nice guy like Abe. At 7:30 the next morning, Walt looked at reports and poured more coffee.
2: Here. I'll put sugar in it.
1: Thanks.
2: If that phone call was on the level, why would a guy kill like that? Call us and tell us he was going to do it. What'd be his reason?
1: Couldn't guess. But if that guy who called did do the killing, you can bet he'll phone again.
2: Why?
1: Well, he bragged he was going to do it. He'll want the credit.
2: Well, I gotta get some rest. A couple hours anyway.
1: Let's both get a couple. Yeah.
6: Sorry.
1: It doesn't matter. Lousy dream. What time is it?
6: 5 o'clock.
1: Oh, I died, didn't I?
6: Our boy called again.
1: Oh? You trace it?
6: Phone booth in Grand Central.
1: What do you have to say?
6: Not much. Wanted to know how we liked his handiwork.
1: What's a good answer to that one?
6: Well, I said a few things, but I guess he figured we weren't satisfied, so he promised he'd kill somebody else tonight.

0: Hello, Rick. Seen the papers?
1: No.
0: Here.
1: Fiend terrorizes city. Unknown killer murders at will. Police baffled.
0: Everybody's on my back.
1: Exactly. What did he say?
0: You want to hear? I made a recording.
1: Let's hear it.
2: Okay, Otis, put him on.
3: Hello, Lieutenant.
2: Yeah?
3: What do you think now, Lieutenant? I did what I said I was going to do, didn't I?
2: Look, who is this?
3: The man who called yesterday and said he was going to kill someone at 8 o'clock last night.
2: I don't believe it.
3: Well, certainly you do. You'd like to stall so you can have this call traced. Well, you'd better listen. I want everybody to know just how stupid the police force really is. I'm going to kill again tonight, and there's nothing you can do about it.
2: Look, you, whoever you are, if it's the last thing I ever do, I'll...
3: Tonight at 8, another innocent victim will die because the police can do nothing about it.
2: Hello. Hello. Otis. The call came from a phone booth in Grand.
1: He said another innocent victim.
0: Yeah, so he's a nut. For some reason, he hates the police force. There's your motive.
1: Well, I guess it's possible, but something sticks in my craw.
0: Yeah? What?
1: 8 o'clock. Why pick 8 o'clock both times?
0: Well, I guess, like you said, he wants the credit. We're liable to get a couple of killings in an evening. He wants us to be sure which one he did.
1: Okay, so he makes it 8 o'clock the first time. Why the second? Why not 6 or 7 or 10 or...
0: Just following a pattern, I guess.
1: Maybe so. Well, what'll we do?
0: I got every man possible on the streets. But, Rick, let's face it, this is a pretty big city. And at 6-2 and even, if he does kill again, it won't be anywhere near the scene of his first stabbing.
1: I guess we just wait.
0: Yeah. A little over an hour to go.
1: So we waited. Walt got the coffee going, and I went through a whole package of cigarettes. Somewhere in the middle of New York, probably on a crowded street, a man was walking, waiting like we were for 8 o'clock, waiting to stab someone through the heart. Waiting for 8 o'clock.
0: Want coffee?
1: No.
0: Give me a cigarette.
1: You don't smoke.
0: Want a bet?
1: Here.
0: Got a match?
1: Got a lighter. This is no good.
0: Yeah? Let's go.
1: Where to?
0: Entrance to Madison Square Garden. Man stabbed to death in the crowd going into the fights. Right at 8 o'clock.
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1: A man murdered going into Madison Square Garden to see the fights. Stabbed through the heart while he stood in the middle of the large crowd. We went through the same routine. Identify the body. Question witnesses who had been close to him. See his friends. Anyone who knew him.
0: Name's Leon Ellis. Small-time fight manager. No family. Handles a young kid named Billy Martin. Wasn't fighting last night.
1: At 10 o'clock the next morning, we found Billy Martin working at the East Side Gym. We talked to him for a while, but he couldn't help much. So we kept going, making our list of names, talking to everyone, all morning and into the afternoon. By 4:30, we were holding each other up.
0: Look, we're working with a madman who kills anybody close to him so he can show how helpless we are to stop him. The whole city's in a panic. The newspapers are blasting everybody in the department, yours truly in particular. Yeah?
8: I got him on the line again. He even bragged to me about this last killing.
0: Trace it as fast as you can.
8: Right.
0: Start that recorder, Rick. It's our boy again.
1: Okay. Go ahead.
0: Fifth Precinct, Lieutenant Levinson.
9: You can skip the formalities, Lieutenant. Your sergeant told you who was on the line. Well, I did it again last night, didn't I, Lieutenant?
0: Okay, so we can't stop you. I admit it. I'll admit it to the papers. That should make you happy. The police department can't do anything about it. That's what you want, isn't it?
9: Again tonight, Lieutenant. One more person will die.
0: Now, wait a minute. At least give me a chance to talk to
9: you. While you trace the call? No. Tonight at 8 o'clock, and you can't stop me.
0: Hello? Yeah?
8: Call came from a phone booth in Rockefeller Center.
0: Picks the right place to call from. We look pretty silly rounding up everybody in Rockefeller Center.
1: Walt looked sick, and I felt it. What could we do? We knew nothing about our killer or where he'd strike next. Walt called in the reporters and gave them the story. The papers would blast the department, but it was the best way to warn the public to stay off the streets. The department was alerted, radio stations were given bulletins to broadcast, and Walt and I climbed into a prowl car and started cruising. At 8:05, it came in.
10: Attention, all units in the vicinity of Zone 12. Patrol 11 in front of 415 West 64th. 415 William 64. Ambulance, dead body. Car 73, come in, please.
0: 73, go ahead.
10: 211 at 415 West 64 is a stabbing, Lieutenant.
0: Roger. That's it, Rick.
1: The victim was an elderly man dressed expensively and lying face down on the sidewalk. Again, no witnesses to the killing. Most of the people who had seen the man fall realized almost immediately what had happened because of the publicity on the last two killings. But like one man said...
11: Well, how are you going to see who killed him in a crowd like this? Maybe 100 people on the block when it happens. Boy, you guys better start doing something.
12: Yes, sir?
0: Does Mr. Arthur Reeves live here?
12: Yes, sir, but Mr. Reeves is not in at the moment.
0: I'm from the police. Lieutenant Levinson, homicide.
12: Homicide?
0: I'd like to talk with everybody in the house.
12: Certainly, sir. Has something happened to Mr. Reeves?
0: He's been murdered.
12: Oh, no. No, not Mr. Reeves.
1: How many people in the house?
12: Myself, the maid, and Mr. George Reeves, Mr. Reeves' nephew.
0: Tell him I'd like to talk with him.
1: And we talked with the three people in the dead man's house. The maid, the butler, and George Reeves, the nephew.
13: I warned him not to take his walk tonight. I showed him the papers.
1: Did he usually take walks at night?
13: That's for the past 15 years.
0: Know why anyone would want to kill him?
13: Mr. Reeves? Of course not. You know very good and well it was that fiend what did it.
0: How about you? Can you think of why anyone would want to kill your employer?
12: No, sir. I've been with Mr. Reeves for over 20 years. I'm acquainted with most of his friends and associates.
14: Look here. I can assure you that my uncle knew no one who would want to kill him.
1: You're his nephew?
14: That's right.
1: Your uncle took walks every night?
14: Yes, every night.
1: Well, if you don't mind, we'd like you all to come down to the station to make statements.
0: Okay, we got the statements, another list of names, and a long one. None of these killings tie together. Nobody on the first list has any connection with anybody on the second list. Let's face it, if that madman calls again, we can't stop him.
1: Oh, take it easy,
0: well,
1: will you?
0: Can we?
1: I want to talk to the maid, the butler, and the nephew again.
0: Why? It's just the same as all the others.
1: I want to talk to them, okay?
0: I'm sorry. Getting jumpy.
1: No, you're tired. So am I.
0: Otis, send in the maid. What are you doing?
1: Fixing the recorder. I may want to listen to it again. So we again talked to the maid, then the butler, then the nephew, and the tape recorder picked up everything they said, and it sounded very much like everything everybody else had said after the first two killings. Walt let them go home and went up to talk to the commissioner. When he came back, he looked pretty discouraged.
0: I'm sure on the griddle. Solve it or turn in my badge.
1: I want you to listen to something.
0: Oh, sure.
1: I've cut out sections of tape, stuck them together.
15: Mr. Reeves took walks every night after dinner, and dinner was always at 7?
13: That's right.
15: Then he always left sometimes close to 8?
13: Yes, 7:30 or a quarter to 8.
15: He was never gone more than half an hour?
13: No.
2: What time did he leave tonight?
3: About 7:45.
15: Weren't you worried when he didn't come back within half an hour?
3: Well, certainly. Both the maid and I were very anxious.
15: Were you all in the house between 7:45 and the time we arrived?
3: Yes, sir.
15: Where was Mr. Reeves' nephew?
3: In his room. He went up right after dinner.
15: How wealthy was your employer?
13: He was very wealthy.
15: Mr. Reeves, who inherits your uncle's fortune?
3: Why, I do.
15: Was Mr. Reeves ever longer than half an hour with his walks?
13: Never more than a few minutes, one way or the other.
2: Who handles your uncle's affairs, Mr. Reeves?
14: Well, Richard B. Gregg. He's been my uncle's attorney for many years.
13: Young Mr. Reeves has always been excitable. Gotten a lot of trouble in the past.
3: Yes, he argued with his uncle many times. No, Mr. Reeves didn't come down and ask why his uncle had been gone so long.
14: Certainly I worried about my uncle, but I thought he might have stopped along the way for something or other.
0: Okay, so you took out pieces of the testimony and stuck them together. So what?
1: Just this. Every one of these killings have taken place at 8 o'clock.
0: I know, and it's worried you.
1: Now, this is the first time that one of our victims was certain to be out on the streets at 8 o'clock.
0: Coincidence.
1: Maybe. Mr. Reeves was a wealthy man, very wealthy.
0: And the nephew gets his money, and the nephew was in his room at the time of the killing.
1: Who saw him?
0: The butler and the maid both say he was up there.
1: So he climbs out a window. His uncle was killed only 2 blocks from the house. Plenty of time to stab him, get back through the window.
0: You're really reaching out, aren't you?
1: Sure I am. What do you want me to do?
0: Well, the nephew's voice certainly doesn't match the ones we got on the threatening phone calls.
1: So he disguises it. I got an idea.
0: What?
1: Let's put a tail on all three of these people anyway. It's not much. It's all we've got so far. I'm going out to check on something. What? Here's something to make your hair curl. I just saw the attorney for the Reeves estate, and he said the old man was planning on changing his will, leaving all his money to charity, not his nephew. He was supposed to meet with Mr. Reeves this morning.
0: And Reeves gets killed last night.
1: Pretty convenient for the nephew.
0: We can't arrest him on that.
1: No, but it makes a good motive.
0: You think the nephew would kill two men and then his uncle, just so it would look like a madman had picked out another innocent victim?
1: You gotta admit, it'd be pretty clever.
0: There's an understatement. Yeah.
8: He's on the line again, Lieutenant. I'm tracing it.
0: Oh, no. Our boy again. There goes your theory. Hello.
9: You can't do anything, Lieutenant. I've killed 3 men, and you can't stop me. I'm going to kill again tonight at 8.
0: Hello? It was him, all right. Tonight at 8. Rick, we've just got to do... Yeah?
8: Call came from Grand Central again.
0: Okay. Well, what happens to your theory now?
1: Well, he might do it again. Expect you to react just this way. Who's tailing George Reeves?
0: Harrison.
1: When does he report in again?
0: Checks in on the hour. Last time was about 20 minutes ago.
1: 40 minutes to go, huh? No way of contacting him?
0: No.
1: Okay, we wait.
0: Yeah? Where was he at 4:46? Don't let him out of your sight.
1: Well?
0: At 4:46, George Reeves made a phone call from a booth in Grand Central Station. He's home now.
1: Well, we had something. A motive and a man calling from Grand Central, but not enough to make an arrest. We waited until 7 and then headed for the Reeves house.
0: The area is surrounded. He'll have 2 men on him no matter where he goes.
1: He's still in the house?
0: According to Harrison.
1: No, I want to do more than pick him up with a knife.
0: Here he comes.
1: Yeah, climbing into his car.
0: Attention, cars 3, 14, 15. Suspect heading east. Proceed east on your streets.
1: We tailed him, keeping in contact with the other cars as they stayed parallel. When Reeves turned off, we went on ahead, notified the car on our right or left to pick him up. That way, Reeves wouldn't suspect a tail. About 7:30, we got a call that Reeves had parked. We headed for the spot in a hurry.
10: Suspect is heading north on Calder.
1: Oh, get ahead of him. Park at the corner of Davis. We'll pick him up there. We stopped at the corner and got out of the car. We waited until we spotted Reeves walking in our direction and then let him pass and followed, staying close. We kept after him until 8:05. He swung out on Broadway and was pushing his way through the crowd. Then it happened.
0: Where'd he go?
1: We've lost him. Come on.
0: 3 minutes to eight.
1: Let us through, please.
13: Well, I never.
1: Get out of the way.
0: Who you push?
1: Look out, please.
0: You see him turn off?
1: No, he's got to be... Walt, crossing the street.
0: Let's go.
1: Reeves.
16: What? No! Look out for the knife. No! Let me go! Let me go! Drop it!
0: You okay?
1: Yeah. Here's the knife.
13: Young man, what right have you got to hit that nice gentleman? He was helping me across the street. I have a good mind to report...
1: Lady, if this man was helping you across the street, just forget about him. Go bet on a horse or something. This is your lucky night.

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0: Richard Diamond, Private Detective, stars Dick Powell in the title role and was written by Blake Edwards with music composed and conducted by Frank Worth. 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And his latest film appearance was in the Metro-Goldwyn-Mayer award-winning The Bad and the Beautiful. 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
1: The cover-up murders from June 7, 1953. That same script had previously been used on the series back in the fall of 1950. In the one we just heard, the role of Lieutenant Levinson was indeed played by Arthur Q. Bryan, the original voice of cartoon character Elmer Fudd. Now, as you heard, that one was also written by future television and film legend Blake Edwards. His credits include Peter Gunn, Breakfast at Tiffany's, Days of Wine and Roses, 10, SOB, and Victor Victoria. Well, I'm your host, Greg Bell, and up next on When Radio Was, our weekly visit with Mary Foster, the editor's daughter, right after we take this break.
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8: 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Jeff Wood from Lenovo explains.
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1: 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Enjoy.
0: Kroger Bread, the brand new bread with a twist, brings you Mary Foster, the editor's daughter, transcribed. Now, Mary Foster, the editor's daughter. And now, as we visit the Fosters and their friends, it's early evening at the house of Amelia Parrish. She and Jerry Dalton, her boarder, are talking. We get the impression that they're almost quarreling, for Amelia is saying,
10: I don't care what you say, Jerry. It ain't a bit fair of you, no matter how you look at it.
11: It seems to me you're being very unreasonable about this, Amelia.
10: No, I ain't either.
11: I'm sorry, but I think you are. I see no earthly reason why I should postpone my wedding. because my wedding date was set long before yours was, and I cannot understand why you had to pick the same day and then expect me to postpone mine.
10: Well, I've lived in Valley Springs lots longer than
11: you. Well, I don't consider that a sufficient reason. No, Amelia, I'm going right ahead with my plans.
10: But what are you going to do for someone to stand up with you? Seems to me that you might at least put your wedding off till you can find somebody else.
11: I think Mary will be glad to help me.
10: I need her to stand up with me.
11: Under the circumstances, Amelia, where you made your decision just this afternoon to be married Friday, I think I'm entirely justified in going to Mary and asking her. If she refuses, that's something else again. But Jack Kelsey said he was pretty sure she'd act as my maid of honor.
10: Kelsey? When did you talk with him about it?
11: Just before you got home. He phoned from New York.
10: Huh. Seems to me that fella's just running this wedding to suit himself. Telephoning or telegraphing everybody in Valley Springs.
11: I think Jack's being very helpful.
10: What would you say if you was to find out he deliberately got Mrs. Cook to telegraph that she couldn't stand up with you in order that he could persuade you to ask Mary? What would you say to that?
11: I wouldn't believe it.
10: You'd have to believe it if you found it out, wouldn't you?
11: I don't see that this discussion is getting us anywhere, Amelia.
10: Now, you hark to me. I don't want Mary to go to New York. I don't believe her father does either. And I don't want her to go on Kelsey's account. He's planning for them to go running around to the theaters and nightclubs and those places, and I don't think that that'll do Mary one bit of good.
11: It seems to me that that's a decision for Mary to make.
10: Well, it ain't. But all that to one side, I want you to get somebody besides Mary, because I want her to be right with me when I'm married to Tom.
11: Oh, Amelia, for goodness sake, be reasonable.
10: I am.
11: You know you're not.
10: Well, Jerry, let me ask you this. Are you marrying George Peters because you're in love with him?
11: Yes, of course. What do you mean?
10: I don't think you are. I don't think you're in love with him in the least bit. You can't very well be if you're in love with another man, can you?
11: Amelia,
10: Let me finish what I'm saying, Jerry. I don't mean to say this to hurt you or anything of the kind. That ain't my purpose. But if you ain't in love with a man, it seems to me that it'd be wise to take time to think it over well before going ahead and marrying him. Don't you think so?
11: That's something I absolutely refuse to talk about.
10: I said I didn't mean to hurt you.
11: It's my own affair, Amelia. I'll marry anybody I please without interference from anyone.
10: You're in love with Dr. Nelson.
11: Honest, Jerry, I
10: hate to see you taking this step. It ain't a mite sensible. Furthermore, it ain't a bit fair to George to go ahead and marry him under the circumstances.
11: Amelia, you and I have been very good friends. You've been awfully kind to me since I've been here in Valley Springs, but we're not going to be friends any longer if you say one more word about this. Just one.
10: All right. Have it your own way, Jerry. But tell me this. Are you going to ask Mary?
11: Yes, I'm going over right now to her house.
10: Even when you know I want her to be with me?
11: Yes, because my wedding date was set long before yours.
10: Very well. But I'll warn you right here and now, Jerry. If I can talk Mary out of going to New York, I'm going to do it. And I mean every word of that.
12: Amelia, she's going to be married next Friday too, huh?
10: So she says.
12: I guess it. I never saw such a woman as she is. She just amuses the daylights right out of me. Wants to keep you from going to Jerry's wedding, so she takes this way of trying to accomplish it. You'd think poor old Tom was just a pawn in a game or something. I swear you would. Hello. Oh, yeah, hello, Tom. How are you tonight? What's it? You're disturbed. What about? Yeah. Well, now, wait. Now, just a second here, Tom. Wait, hold on. No, I ain't going to suggest any such thing to Amelia. No, sir. Well, you recall the trouble I got into before with both of you when I tried to make suggestions some time ago about you and Amelia getting married. No, from now on, no suggestions from me about anybody's marriage. No, sir. Well, I'm sorry, but that's the way it's got to be. All right.
13: 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We'll be right back with more after this.
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18: Here's your WTLO forecast. I'm staff meteorologist Megan Mulford. A flood watch continues until 2 a.m. tomorrow morning. A flood advisory continues until 9 p.m. tonight. A severe thunderstorm watch continues until 10 p.m. tonight. Partly cloudy with fog tonight with a chance for storms. Lows around 70. Southwest winds 5 to 10 miles an hour. With your WTLO forecast, I'm staff meteorologist Megan Mulford. Right now, 71.
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12: Gracious, I might have known I'd get a telephone call from Tom.
10: What was that all about?
12: Well, it seems it suddenly dawned on Tom that next Friday is going to get here awful quick. He ain't ready. Ain't quite ready to be married yet, he says. Wanted me to intercede with Amelia and get her to postpone the wedding.
10: Well, you're very wise not to, Dad. My gosh, you'd really have a hornet's nest about your ears in that case.
12: Yeah, wouldn't I, though?
10: Is Tom scared?
12: Scared? Well, of course he's scared. I don't know. I tell you, I don't know what a fellow his age is thinking of marrying anyway. I mean, he's lived his life single. He'd be lots better off to stay that way. I swear he would.
10: Well, perhaps he would. But the fact remains that he's going to be married. Unless he suddenly decides to leave Valley Springs.
12: Well, say, you don't think there's any chance he'd do that, do you?
10: Oh, no, I don't really think so. I don't believe he's quite that scared.
12: Because if I thought there was any chance of that, gracious sakes, that would be bad. I mean, I'd lose a printer, and then maybe Amelia, she'd get so upset that she'd quit, too. I wonder if maybe I had better speak to her.
10: No, no, absolutely not, Dad. Now, don't go back on what you just told Tom.
12: Well?
10: He won't leave. Don't worry. Amelia will see to it that he doesn't. You don't have to worry.
12: I guess you're right. I suppose I better keep quiet.
10: Yes, you had. If my advice means anything, and I think it does, just let them settle their own problems. Now, tell me, Dad, going back to a remark of yours, what's the real reason Amelia doesn't want me to go to Jerry's wedding?
12: Oh, well, it ain't the wedding she objects to, according to my understanding of it. It's the fact that she don't want you to go to New York and see that Jack Kelsey. You know, she just detests that fella.
10: I know, but that's silly.
12: All right, I ain't saying it ain't, but that's Amelia for you. Whenever she takes a violent dislike to anybody, my gracious, she don't want any of her friends to have anything at all to do with them.
10: You know, she said that if I went to New York, she'd never speak to me again.
12: Oh, well, now, if I was you, child, I wouldn't let that stop me. Not for a single instant. Not that I'm anxious for you to go.
10: Oh, that wouldn't stop me, but... Well, then, what about Amelia's wedding? She wants me to be with her at that. I think she sincerely wants me to.
12: Well, so do I.
10: Somebody, one of us should go to New York to Jerry and George's wedding, so... Well, what am I going to do?
12: Oh, blessed if I know, Mary. Except that Amelia didn't have to set her wedding date for next Friday. I mean, she just did that to be contrary. And if you've made other plans, why, I should most certainly go by them.
10: Well, we'll see what happens. Imagine that's the sensible thing to do.
12: Yeah.

0: Pete stays over here with you till George and I get settled in New York?
1: Why, it's more than all right. It was my suggestion, remember? We're looking forward to having him. He's an awfully nice little boy.
0: That's very kind of you, Mary. He's delighted at the thought of being with Jimmy. Now, how would you feel about being my maid of honor?
1: Well, I appreciate being asked. I don't know just what to say right now, Jerry.
0: Well, I can understand that you wouldn't. I know it must seem peculiar when you know I had already asked my friend Ada Cole.
1: Oh,
0: but
1: it isn't that. Please don't think it is. Well, that wouldn't make the slightest difference. It's just that, well, a rather awkward situation has come up.
0: Amelia?
1: Yes, to be perfectly frank, Amelia.
0: I know about it, she told me. Of course, you'd better make whatever choice seems wisest to you, Mary, but I'm hoping you can see your way clear to be with me. It really isn't that I'm asking you a second choice.
1: Oh, I understand, dear.
0: I haven't been as nice to you as I might have been for some months past. In fact, I've been downright horrid.
1: Why, no, you haven't.
0: But I'm just now beginning to realize that my attitude has been my fault completely, and not yours in the least. I know George would be delighted to have you there, too. He thinks so much of you and Mr. Foster. So, all in all, I'd be very happy if you'd say yes.
1: Well, I'm tempted to, Jerry. I'm tempted to say yes right this minute, but perhaps I'd better think it over. Would it be all right if I gave you my answer sometime tomorrow? Say, tomorrow morning?
0: Of course.
1: But please don't go now.
0: Oh, I must, really. I've got so many things to do.
1: Well, I know. All right, I'll call you at home tomorrow.
0: That's fine. Good night, Mary, and thanks so much.
1: And good night, Jerry.
2: Jerry just go?
1: Yes, she did, darling.
2: Gracious, she didn't stay long.
1: No, she didn't. She's a very busy girl these days. Well, she wants me to be with her, Dad.
2: Uh-huh. I figured she would. Point is, what are you going to do about it? I mean, are you going to accept?
1: Well, now, I don't know. I'd like to, Dad. And I almost think that I will.
2: Well, if I wanted to, I'd do it.
1: Well, I think it might teach Amelia a good lesson if I went to New York with Jerry.
3: What will happen if Mary does go to New York with Jerry? And how will Amelia take that? There's bound to be some fireworks next time. And now, in a moment, Henry Foster will bring us his thought for today. And now, Henry Foster.
4: You know, I was reading last night about castles in the air. Well, now, castles in the air are all right till we try to move into them, and they ain't very good. Which is another way of saying it ain't a bad idea to be content with what we got. See you soon. Bye.
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5: From the late 1940s, that indeed was Mary Foster, the Editor's Daughter. 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I'm Greg Bell, and earlier we had Dick Powell as Richard Diamond. And it also mentioned that he was a big screen director. Well, one of his more ill-fated credits is often called one of the worst films of all time, The Conqueror. Released in 1956, it starred a woefully miscast Western picture legend in the role of Mongol leader Genghis Khan. I'll name that fellow, then wrap up when radio was right after this break.
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4: 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Mark shared a couple with me here.
5: 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And it's a way in which the consumers can have a little bit more control over who they share their data with.
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9: 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Get the forecast and high and low temperatures for today and tomorrow. Just call 606-678-8100.
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1: Fox News, I'm Tom Graham. Secretary of War Pete Hegseth says the conflict with Iran has cost more than $37 billion. He's asking the Senate Appropriations Committee to fund more of the conflict, despite objections from many Democrats.
2: When will you show leadership?
3: We have leadership.
2: When will you show leadership?
3: Why don't you show some leadership and stand up for your fellow Democrats who won't fund the troops, who stand and play partisan politics while you don't give us the money?
1: That exchange between Hegseth and Senator Gary Peters of Michigan, Democrats aim to end the conflict with Iran, highlighting the 18 U.S. service members killed from the start of the war. Thousands of people who are not U.S. citizens ending up on New Jersey's voter rolls.
4: New Jersey Governor Mikey Sherrill says this happened under the previous administration of fellow Democrat Phil Murphy. More than 6,000 non-citizens being registered as voters in 2023 because of a software error in the Motor Vehicle Commission system.
1: Fox's Lisa Brady, America's listening to Fox News.
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8: Here's your WTLO forecast. I'm staff meteorologist Megan Mulford. A flood watch continues until 2 a.m. tomorrow morning. A flood advisory continues until 9 p.m. tonight. A severe thunderstorm watch continues until 10 p.m. tonight. Partly cloudy with fog tonight with a chance for storms. Lows around 70. Southwest winds 5 to 10 miles an hour. With your WTLO forecast, I'm staff meteorologist Megan Mulford. Right now, 71.
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3: Good evening to you, and welcome once again out to T-Mobile Park in Seattle. It's the Reds and Mariners playing game two of a three-game series. Last night didn't go well for the Reds, despite a strong start from Andrew Abbott. Tonight, the Reds are hoping for better results behind right-hander Chase Burns in search of his 12th win of the year. His mound opponent won't be an easy foe. It's former Reds ace Luis Castillo. First pitch comes your way shortly, but right now, here's Yid with tonight's pregame show. Yid?
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3: Reds and Mariners play game two of their three-game series tonight in Seattle, and thanks for joining us on the Cincinnati Reds pregame show. I'm Mark Brewster. Julian Garcia made his major league debut back on June 23rd at the age of 31. He was originally picked in the 10th round of the 2016 draft by the Phillies out of Metropolitan State University in Denver. The Reds signed Garcia to a minor league contract last August, and Tommy Thrall had a chance to speak with Garcia about finally making it to the show.
10: It took you a long time to get to the major leagues. What was the aha moment? When was it? Was it the first time you walked into the clubhouse? The first time you saw your jersey hanging in a big league locker? Was it a hitter you faced? What was that moment where you're like, wow, I'm all the hard work's paid off and I'm really here?
5: I think it's just everything that you just kind of mentioned, just being around these guys, being around the locker room that you see guys on TV and that you've, you know, dreamt about playing with and stuff like that. I think that's a really cool thing. I think seeing my name on a jersey is probably one of the biggest things. I think that was one of the first things I did was take a picture of the jersey. I've always wanted a big league jersey with my name on it.
10: you got here with the circuitous route. You talked about a year off. Then you were in indie ball. Was there ever a point where you're like, this might be it?
5: For sure. I mean, that year in 23 when I kind of had to, you know, kind of reset and kind of just take a step back of, like, what I wanted to do. And, you know, when nobody called, it was like, dang, am I a good baseball player anymore? Or what do I do? You know, but I've always dreamt that I was a big leaguer, and I always knew that I was a big leaguer. I've had people that tell me that I'm a big leaguer. It's just the situations and the scenarios weren't matching up right now, and the game wasn't really treating me well at that time, you know, and that's probably because I wasn't treating the game the right way either. You know, it's kind of a funny way to put it, but that's the truth. I think baseball gods really do have a lot of say in things, you know, and so,
10: What kept you going? I mean, those are tough moments to fight through and keep going and keep pushing and keep trying to get better. What was it for you? That was it, a love of the game? Was there a fire that came from somewhere? What was it for you?
5: I just have done it my whole life. It's what I wanted to do. I have pictures. I show my family, my girlfriend all the time, pictures of me as a kindergartner, first grader that said, I'm going to be a professional baseball player, right? You know, and I truly believe that. You know, I love sports so much. I'm a huge Denver Broncos fan. I go to games all the time, and I just wanted to be a professional athlete, and I didn't want to give up on that goal, you know. And, you know, I always knew I was a big leaguer. It just wasn't happening at that time, and I don't think I'd want it any other way because I had to work my tail off to get to this point. And I think if I would have made it in different scenarios, I think I wouldn't have been the player or the person that I am for it right now.
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0: Show. I'm Dave Armbruster. Time for the voice of the fan. Here's Nick Kirby.
1: It's safe to say that it's been a pretty disappointing season overall from the Reds' bullpen. It was a major point of emphasis this offseason, and while there have been some good additions like Brock Burke, overall, it just hasn't panned out the way anyone wanted. In my opinion, for a small market team, the bulk of your bullpen needs to be guys that you have developed. One thing that I would really like to see in the second half of this season is some of the guys at Louisville get an extended run. There are three pitchers down there in Phillips, Maxwell, and May that have certainly had their opportunities and their challenges, but I do wonder if they got an extended audition where they weren't worried if they had one bad outing, if they would get sent down, if maybe, just maybe, there was a chance that something could click. There's another pitcher named Hunter Parks down there that throws really hard that I'm excited about as well. This is the kind of season to find those things out. My name is Nick Kirby, and I co-host the daily Chatterbox Reds podcast. Go Reds!
0: Reds welcome Chase Burns back to the mound tonight. Burns last pitched on July 8th against Philadelphia. In that game, he tweaked his groin covering home plate on a wild pitch. The right-hander stayed in the ballgame but opted not to pitch in the All-Star game. Burns, of course, just signed a 7-year extension with the club that will keep him a Red through 2033. This, by the way, will be his first ever appearance against the Mariners. And this Welcome Back report is brought to you by Elk & Elk, serious lawyers for serious injuries, and an official sponsor of the Cincinnati Reds. Call 1-800-ELK-OHIO. 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
0: The Cincinnati Reds pregame show rolls on now as we get you ready for the middle game of three between the Reds and Seattle Mariners. I'm Dave Armbruster. The finale of this series is tomorrow at 3:40. The Reds then have Thursday off before beginning a three-game series against the Cardinals in St. Louis on Friday night.
9: Time for the stat of the night.
10: The Reds face their former ace, Luis Castillo, tonight, looking to put up a better performance at the plate than they did in the series opener last night. Castillo is one of eight pitchers to make at least 100 starts in Cincinnati since the turn of the century, with only Homer Bailey never facing the Reds after his time with the team out of that group. Cincinnati has had some success facing their old workhorses. For the seven other starters who made 100 or more starts for the Reds since 2000, the group posted a combined 7.30 ERA versus Cincinnati, losing four of the seven games their first time taking the mound against their former team. Castillo was no different, allowing six runs in 4 1/3 innings last season. Overall, the Reds are 19-9 versus the group after they've left the team, which hopefully bodes well for tonight. And putting a few runs on the board against Castillo seems doable, as the right-hander is suffering through the worst season of his career. It's always fun to see an old familiar face, but it's more fun when you beat them. I'm Joel Luckup.
0: Don't go away. Tommy sits down with Reds manager Terry Francona next. This is the Reds Radio Network.

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6: Welcome back to the Reds pregame showtime for a daily chat with Reds manager Terry Francona. Tito, obviously a frustrating game yesterday, but there was a positive. Andrew Abbott looked really good. What stood out the most to you about the way he was able to attack?
7: I agree with you. You know, it's not, when Andrew first pitch strikes, he's working ahead, then he can throw his change up. You know, you start to get a little bit of chase. You know, the one run was unearned. I thought he pitched really, really well. It was fun to watch.
6: The defense was something, obviously the runs were what they were, but the defense kind of stood out a little bit yesterday. How do you kind of, when you work with a young player, it's second base is still relatively new for Edwin Arroyo. How do you work with a guy to maybe slow the game down a little bit when it might be going a little fast for a guy?
7: You know, I don't think we can do this right now, but, you know, we've all known and been around Buddy Bell. Some of us more than others, but he always had this drill, the 27-out drill. And when I first became a minor league manager, I didn't understand it, and I actually didn't like it. But the idea was to force the issue to go super quick, put pressure on the guys so you can slow the game down. And we did it throughout the minor leagues. We even did it in Major League Camp. We did it this year. It's a good drill. You can't do that in August or July. It's impossible. You'll kill guys. So you have to hope that the repetition of the games, the good ones, it will slow down. It doesn't for everybody.
6: You mentioned for the good ones, Ellie is a guy that he's over 500 career games now. Do you see his game taking off now because he's able to slow it down so much? Is he a reflection of that?
7: Exactly. I mean, even on the plays he doesn't make, I hear him talking to Freddie when he come in and says, he goes, I didn't get around that, or I did this. He knows right away, and he goes, that won't happen again. I love hearing that. He's a really good player that's got couple thousand at-bats now, and you're starting to see it.
6: We continue our pregame conversation with Reds manager Terry Francona in a moment on the Reds Radio Network.
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0: Welcome back to our pregame chat with Reds manager Terry Francona. Tito, we're talking about slowing the game down a little bit, and that is kind of a confusing term probably for people that maybe haven't been around the game or maybe even been on the field. Does it mean a lot of different things? I mean, it's not just as simple as fielding a ground ball. There's a lot of things that go into even fielding just a ground ball. So what exactly does it mean, and what does it look like when a player slows the game down?
1: You know, you've probably heard the reference, like a guy's clock. Like you look at Hayes at third. It's not just the hands, the feet. They're spectacular. His clock, he knows who the runner is, how much time he has, how much he's got to put on the throw. You see some guys that they look up and they're like, oh man, I got to. So your clock is really important, but it's hard to have a good clock until you can kind of slow the game down. And repetition is the best way to do that.
0: Yesterday, you go with Caleb Ferguson. He ends up walking the left-handed batter. Take us through that sequence and what made you feel like that was the right move there ahead of Raleigh.
1: Well, going into that, I can't sit here and say, oh, this is a great feeling. Because the second and third and one out, we can't give up more runs. We've already given up three. We can't give up another one. Okay, so I'm saying to myself, how's the best way to do that? Well, okay, the kid that we walked, Canzone, is just raking right now. You're right, it's left on left, but he's got about a 990 OPS. Raleigh, who I've seen hit a lot of balls out of the ballpark, is having an uncharacteristically tough year. I thought that was the best way to get out of it with no runs. I hadn't even sat down on the bench and we were down four, so I can't tell you how good a feeling that was.
0: Well, that's Reds manager Terry Francona. Reds try to even the series against the Mariners coming up shortly. It has more of the pregame show next on the Reds Radio Network.
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7: Here's tonight's pitching matchup for Seattle. It's former Red Luis Castillo. He is 3-8 with a 4.93 ERA. Right-hander Chase Burns goes to the mound for Cincinnati. He's 11-1, his ERA 2.54. The Reds and Mariners are coming up next on the Reds Radio Network.
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0: Kalajdzic. It is another beautiful night here in Seattle. I mean, this is a Chamber of Commerce type night. And, of course, they've got the roof open with nothing but clear skies overhead as the Reds and Seattle Mariners get ready for this one. Let's take a look at tonight's starting lineups. 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And we begin now with the visiting Reds. Reds 45-54, trying to avoid falling to 10 games under 500, something that hasn't been done since 2024. Terry Francona will lead off tonight with the shortstop Ellie De La Cruz. Sal Stewart plays first and hits second. Batting third, the left fielder J.J. Blade. Eugenio Suarez plays third base and hits fourth. Batting fifth, the designated hitter Nathaniel Lowe. Nualby Marte plays right, hits sixth. Batting seventh, catching Jose Trevino. T.J. Friedel plays center field and bats eighth. Batting ninth is the second baseman Edwin Arroyo with Chase Burns starting on the mound for the Reds again. It'll be De La Cruz, Stewart, Blade, Suarez, Lowe, Marte, Trevino, Friedel, and Arroyo. Burns pitching. Now for the Seattle Mariners, they are managed by Dan Wilson. The Mariners, a game over 500 now, 51-50 on the year. And they've moved atop the American League West Division. Leading things off, playing second base, Cole Young. Batting third, the left fielder, Randy Arozarena. The designated hitter, Dominic Canzone, hits third. Batting fourth, catching Cal Raleigh. Hitting fifth, the first baseman, Josh Naylor. Luke Rayleigh will play right field and hit sixth. Batting seventh, the center fielder, Victor Robles. Colt Emerson is the shortstop, hitting eighth. And batting ninth, the third baseman, Weston Wilson, with Luis Castillo starting on the mound for Seattle. Again, it's Young, Arozarena, Canzone, Raleigh, Naylor, Rayleigh, Robles, Emerson, and Wilson. Castillo pitching. Here's your umpires tonight. At home plate, Chad Fairchild. Bill Miller's the crew chief at first base. At second base, Chad Whitson. And Dylan Wilson is the third base umpire. Pleased, as always, to be joined by the crafty left-hander, Chris Welsh. I'm Tommy Thrall. It's great to be with you tonight here in Seattle as the Reds try to even this series at a game apiece. Chris, you look at the starting pitching matchup. It's a pretty intriguing one when you have on one side Chase Burns and on the other side the former Reds ace.
1: You're right. It's almost like Luis Castillo was Chase Burns before there was Chase Burns. And, of course, the Reds got a lot out of Castillo for a guy that they signed and really didn't get to give up a whole lot to get. They traded him for Dan Straley, if you remember that, way back in the day. Castillo, a right-hander that still has a fastball that had a good changeup and a nice slider. So on the surface, you're going to say, well, Castillo looks like the old Luis Castillo, but the difference is run prevention. He has not done that great this year, and that is earned run average is up around five, although he's pitched a lot better in the last half dozen games than earlier in the year.
0: He's coming off kind of a snoozer his last time out. Wasn't great for him, but overall he's been better after a really bad start to the season, which led him to pitching some out of the bullpen. So we'll see how it goes tonight. It's the Reds and the Mariners. Hope you enjoy it. Let's play. First pitch presented by Cincinnati Children's, changing the outcome together. Castillo coming off a game in which he lost, and the Mariners lost the Rays 7-2. He gave up four runs on nine hits in that game and only went five innings. We'll see how he fares tonight. Castillo ready to go. Ellie standing in from the left side against the right-handed thrower. And here he comes. First pitch on the way, and we are underway, and it's a fastball that runs away from Ellie De La Cruz. And Chris, part of what made Luis Castillo so good in a Reds uniform, obviously the fastball plays a factor, but it was the changeup that was so good. Is that a pitch that's still just as good now as it was when he was in a Reds uniform as Ellie takes ball two?
1: Well, against left-handed hitters, it certainly is, Tommy. I mean, he's a guy that relies on that a lot. It runs away from lefties, has a little bit of sinking action. He normally attacks left-handers very aggressively inside with a fastball.
0: Swinging in a foul tip over the outside corner with the fastball there to De La Cruz. It's two ball, one strike count. Ellie still hitting way ahead of the count.
1: So really, he's two different pitchers. Against right-handers, his fastball slider. Against left-handers, his fastball changeup.
0: Ellie swings, fouls it back. Ellie snapped a six-game hitting streak last night, going 0-3. Did walk once and stole a bag. He's still hitting the ball quite well over an 18-game stretch, hitting over 300 at 315. Hitting 279 on the year is De La Cruz. Castillo's back into his windup, and he turns it loose. And it is off the outside corner. That's a full count. Three balls, two strikes on Ellie De La Cruz. So Ellie putting together a nice at-bat against Castillo. The payoff pitch is swung on and fouled off the catcher, Cal Raleigh, unable to squeeze it. Castillo's been an All-Star three times in his career, twice in a Reds uniform, once since coming over here to Seattle. And boy, it's hard to believe, but he's pitched in almost as many games now with Seattle as he pitched in a Reds uniform. And the numbers are strikingly similar. Castillo's back into his windup, and the right-hander's 3-2 pitch. And Ellie swings and sends this down the left field line. That'll slice toward the seats, foul and out of play. Still a full count, 3-2 on De La Cruz.
1: You know, when Luis Castillo broke into the league with the Reds in 2017, he was one of the harder throwers around, you know, by topping around 95, 96 miles an hour. Now that is kind of middle of the road.
0: Ellie swings, puts a pretty good charge into this ball to deep right center field. That is going to get out of here. Ellie sneaks it over the right center field wall. A leadoff home run to put the Reds on top, 1-0. He just did get it out of here. It's a long way out there to right center field, 395 feet, and pretty much a wall scraper. Take nothing away from how hard that ball was hit, though. Ellie killed it.
1: Yeah, and it's not exactly a ballpark that gives up home runs easily, so you've got to really man up to get it out of here.

0: Stewart, he's down on strikes.
1: You know, the key to that at-bat for Ellie really was staying alive on some really good changeups from Castillo and just fouled him off. Just kind of kept him in there, realizing that Castillo did not have that put-away pitch, and he finally got a fastball out over the plate.
0: That'll bring J.J. Blade up. Blade hitting with nobody on and one out. The pitch, Blade goes the other way with a fly ball to left, and coming on the left fielder, Arozarena. He'll put the squeeze on out number two. But Blade doing something we don't see him do a lot, but I think will serve him well in the long run, going with a pitch that was down and away and taking it to left field.
1: Well, in this ballpark, unless you really get it and you're super strong, the ball's not going out of the ballpark. So take a line drive to the left if you have to.
0: First pitch in for strike to Eugenio Suarez. Nothing and one to count on Gino. Suarez 0 for 3 last night. Pitch. He swings, sends this in the air. Right field, medium depth, and Luke Rayleigh is in his tracks. He'll make the catch. Reds are done in the first, but not before Nelly De La Cruz home run got it all started. It's the Reds 1, Mariners coming up on the Reds Radio Network.
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0: For the Reds. Boy, he has been throwing the ball so well for the Reds this year, and certainly hoping that that can continue. Fresh off signing his 7-year, $105 million extension with the Reds that will take him through the 2033 season. First pitch is outside for ball one to Cole Young. Here's the wind by Burns and his 1-0 pitch to Young, and he swings and fouls it back left side. That leaving the count at one ball and one strike on Young. Young hitting 254, 13 home runs, 48 driven in, was held hitless last night, going 0 for 3. Feet close together, back in the box. The pitch, and Young takes just a little bit low over the inside corner. It's a two-ball, one-strike count now on Cole Young. When Burns has been on the mound, the Reds have been winning. That's pretty much how it's been, the pitch. And Young swings, slices a fly ball toward left center field. Here comes J.J. Blade, and he'll make the running catch over in the left center field alley to take a hit away from Cole Young. It was slicing away from T.J. Friedel, but in the process, slicing back to J.J. Blade.
1: Cole Young is probably one of the more prolific opposite field hitters in all of baseball, and true to form, he did it right where the Reds thought he would.
0: Now Randy Arozarena takes ball one from the right-hander Burns.
1: Burns would love to be able to get Arozarena chasing that high fastball. That's where his weakness is.
0: He fires the 1-0, and it's a strike on the outside corner. Count is even now, one ball and one strike.

0: Burns is making his 19th start of the year. 11-1, the pitch low and away. He hasn't taken a loss, that lone loss that he has, since back on April the 10th. Trying to join Tom Browning, John Franco, Tom Seaver. Pretty good company there. Here's the 2-1 pitch, and it dives down and away. It's a 3-ball, 1-strike count as the only Reds in the divisional era, which goes back to 1969, to win 11 consecutive decisions within an individual season. Here's the 3-1, and he pours in a fastball on the 3-1 for a called strike, and it's a full count, 3-2.
1: And remember, nowadays, it's harder to get a win than ever before.
0: Mm-hmm. He's into his windup and home with the payoff pitch to a Rosarena, and it is just a little bit off the inside corner and low for ball four.
1: You know, the inside the numbers for Case Burns are really amazing. 11-1 gives him 12 decisions out of 18 starts. Nowadays, that doesn't happen very often, especially on the winning column. The other part that really astounds me is the team is 14-4 when he takes the mound. I mean, these guys believe they're going to win when he is on the hill.
0: Now Dominic Canzone picked a first runner back, and the Reds have an early lead tonight. Ellie giving the Reds the lead on his home run leading off the game.
1: Rosarena is an expert at getting the pitchers to throw to first base. He takes a one-way lead because he gets a really big lead, and they throw over all the time.
0: Now the first pitch to Canzone is in for a strike, and it's nothing and one on a first pitch fastball, maybe at the top of the zone. Reds might have got away with an early pitch there.
1: I think Rosarena has seen how quick that move is, and maybe he's shortening up a little bit.
0: He does have 19 stolen bases on the year. He's been caught 5 times. The pitch to Canzone is in the dirt inside. It's a 1-ball, 1-strike count on Dominic Canzone.
1: Kind of interesting, really, because Burns is not quick to the plate, but he is super quick to first base.
0: Yeah, which I would have to believe kind of offsets the lack of the deliberate nature to the plate, the 1-1 up and away.
1: I believe that he just doesn't want to change his delivery to the plate because that's the most important thing. You know, you can always do it the Greg Maddux way and say, well, let him steal second, I'll get the hitter out.
0: Here's the 2-1 pitch to Dominic Canzone. Swung on, fouled back. You know how you get away with that? By being a really, really, really, really good pitcher. Like Hall of Fame caliber.
1: I've seen that happen, but I wouldn't know personally what that's like.
0: So instead, you just throw over to first base 87 times.
1: That was my idea.
0: 2-2 on Dominic Canzone. Swung on and fouled back. How's it feel to have a record that'll never be broken?
1: You know what? I didn't know it at the time because all I heard were boos coming down for me at Riverfront Stadium, even from the people I left tickets for.
0: That's the best. You're at home.
1: Concessionaires love me, though.
0: I hope the beer vendors tipped you out at the end of the night. 2-2, and just off the outside corner of the fastball at the knees. Count is full, 3-2 on Dominic Canzone. Canzone's been swinging it pretty well, right around 290 over his last 37 games going back to the end of May.
1: Well, he's swinging it so well that he was the batter that Terry Francona decided to walk left on left last night right in front of Cal Raleigh. He is really swinging the bat well.
0: Didn't work out last night. Here's the 3-2 pitch, and Canzone swings, sends a high, lazy fly toward left center. Friedel's over from center. He'll make the catch. The runner's going to stay at first. And Canzone is the first out here in the first inning.
1: If you as a pitcher can make a hitter go opposite field in the air in this ballpark, you're going to have a good night. It is super hard to get a ball out of here going opposite field. And I don't think there's been a hitter around that has ever really liked hitting in this ballpark, including Ken Griffey Jr.
0: Now Cal Raleigh. He swings the first pitch, grounds it right to Sal Stewart. He'll step on the bag to get Raleigh, and that ends the Mariners' first inning. We've played one with the Reds up 1-0 on the Reds Radio Network.
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0: Nathaniel Lowe, Noel V. Marte, and Jose Trevino, if anybody gets on. T.J. Friedel. First pitch. Lowe goes the other way with a fly ball to left. It will send Arozarena back to the track and near the wall. He'll make the catch. Lowe gave that a pretty good ride the opposite way, but as we talked about less than 3 outs ago, it is tough to get one out of here the other way. One down to start the Reds' second inning. Mentioned that it is a beautiful night tonight here in Seattle. Our TempStar game time temperature tonight, 88 degrees when this one got started at 641. 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Noel V. Marte getting the start tonight, and right, he takes a first pitch strike from Castillo.
1: These two guys were traded for each other.
0: The 0-1 swung on, fouled over by the on-deck batter Jose Trevino. I should say
1: that Marte was part of a package that was traded for Castillo.
0: Two guys in that package.
1: But he was the marquee guy, I think, from really what I remember at the time of the deal.
0: Marte only hitting in a 195 clip this year. The 0-2 pitch. And he takes off the inside corner from Castillo. It's a one ball, two strike count. And then you have Edwin Arroyo, who's also part of that package, hitting the nine hole today, playing second base for the Reds. 1-2 on Noel V. Marte. Castillo kicks and fires. And Marte swings and fouls it back to the right side out of play.
1: Well, right now Castillo is just burying that fastball right in on the hands of Noel V. Marte. Marte just kind of telling him, get out of there. It's called getting in your kitchen.
0: One ball, two strikes. Nobody on, one out. 1-0 Reds. Castillo back into his windup. The right-hander's 1-2. And Marte pops it up. Right side. Out goes the first baseman. And Josh Naylor will make the catch on the back edge of the infield on the right side for the second out as we pause for station identification on the Reds Radio Network.
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0: With Chris Welsh, I'm Tommy Thraw. Great to be with you in Seattle, where Jose Trevino takes a first pitch strike from Luis Castillo. Castillo back into his windup, and he fires up and away to Trevino, and that leaving the count at one ball, one strike.
1: You know, the biggest difference when you're comparing Chase Burns and Luis Castillo is really their arm slot. Burns is right over the top, and Castillo is kind of a low three-quarter.
0: 1-1, swing and a miss, and Trevino lost the handle on the bat. It goes flying to the backstop.
1: So that makes the shape of their fastballs different. Chase Burns, because he's right over the top, has a fastball that goes very straight, but it kind of rides a little bit in the zone. People say it actually rises a little bit. Castillo, on the other hand, his fastball really runs from left to right into right-handers because he's got that low slot.
0: And is his hand a little bit to the side when he releases as well?
1: I think he is, and they always had to remind him to keep your fingers on top of the baseball, not on the side.
0: Here's the 1-2. Trevino swings, fouls that off at home plate, but that's kind of what helps his changeup so much, isn't it?
1: Yeah, exactly right. So you're playing with kind of a sweet spot right there. There's a spot on the ball where you want to be exactly where your fingers are kind of on top, but not too much on top, but they're not too much on the side. But his changeup is world class.
0: 1-2, down and away. And that leaving the count at two balls and two strikes. Castillo spinning that slider down and away.
1: Yeah, funny though, against right-handers, they don't see many changeups. They used to see it all the time when he was with the Reds, but now he's mainly fastball slider.
0: 2-2 on Trevino, and Castillo turns it loose in the dirt outside with the changeup, but that was nowhere near the zone, and now it's full count. Jose Trevino went 3-for-4 on Saturday. That was his last game. And two of those three hits were homers. Had a couple of RBIs on those home runs. He's been swinging it quite well in his last 12. Hitting a 357 clip. Now he swings and grounds one back up the middle past the shortstop Emerson. That's into center field for a two-out base hit for Jose Trevino.
1: You know, I believe that if you pitch Jose Trevino in that spot, which is right across the letters, middle of the plate. He probably hit 350 or maybe even 400 because he loves that pitch. Both of his home runs came on that pitch in Colorado, and he gets another base hit right here. Identical spot.
0: So he's aboard with two outs, and that'll bring T.J. Friedl up. Castillo home to Friedl, and he takes a strike on the outside corner. Nothing and one on T.J. Boy, good-looking crowd tonight again here in Seattle. They pack them in tight. Castillo sets ready. And the 0-1. Breaking ball down and in. This is now the first place Seattle Mariners.
1: Had one game over 500.
0: Isn't that hard to believe? Castillo readies, and here he comes. And Friedl takes a breaking ball that misses down and in. It's a two-ball, one-strike count on Friedl. Trevino inching off the bag at first. Here he comes. And the pitch misses up and away, a fastball. And now Castillo way behind Friedl. Three balls and one strike. Edwin Arroyo waiting next, and he did have a hit last night and a walk, so he was on a couple of times. Castillo works out of the stretch from the first base side of the rubber. 3-1. Outside, ball four, and he missed with the fastball. So the walk to T.J. Friedl puts runners at first and second base with two away for Edwin Arroyo. See if Arroyo can come up with a little two-out knock right here. Feels like two-out RBIs have been tough to come by for the Reds this year. Of course, RBIs without hitting the ball out of the ballpark have been tough to come by for the Reds. First pitch to Arroyo, way outside, a changeup. And, boy, right now, Luis Castillo is all over the place. And if body language tells you anything, he is all out of sorts. And Pete Woodworth, who is the Mariners' pitching coach, he sees the same thing, and he's on his way to the mound right now.
1: Well, I think for Castillo, it's the age-old problem with pitchers where your front shoulder flies open, your arm lags behind, and the ball never comes anywhere near the strike zone. And it could be adrenaline. It could be the fact that he just doesn't feel right tonight, doesn't have his sea legs under him. But he's usually a guy that can get that fixed.
0: Two on, two out. 1-0 Reds in the second. Luis Castillo walked T.J. Friedl. Now he's behind 1-0 on Edwin Arroyo. The meeting on the mound is over between the pitching coach, Luis Castillo, and his catcher, Cal Raleigh.
1: You know, I always say the pitchers have to be their own pitching coach on the mound. And you got to remember that Castillo, this is start number 259 for him in his major league career. He's coached himself a lot.
0: Yes, he has. Here's the 1-0. Way inside, and that was maybe a little overcorrection. He almost hit Arroyo in the foot or ankle, and now it's a two-ball, no-strike count.
1: Boy, get a fastball right here, and just don't try to kill it. Just put the barrel on it.
0: The 2-0, and he swings and got under it. Lifts a lazy fly to Arozarena, who backs up, shy of the track to make the catch, inning over. So the Reds get a couple of two-out base runners, strand them both, and it's still 1-0 Reds as we go to the bottom of the second inning in Seattle on the Reds Radio Network.
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0: ready to go back to work here against Josh Naylor. First pitch on the way is ripped past the second baseman, Arroyo, and that's into right field for a base hit. Well, Naylor didn't wait around. Got a high fastball and got on top of it. I think that's one of the keys.
1: You know, Naylor is kind of an old-fashioned hitter. I mean, he just goes up there, doesn't really worry about his swing. He just sees the ball and hits it. Sometimes he looks terrible. Sometimes he lays out a rope.
0: And the pitch is low and inside for ball one to Luke Rayleigh. 1-0 now on Rayleigh. Left-handed hitter hitting .232 with 15 home runs, 37 driven in. And the pitch. A wave and a miss. And a fastball down and in. That is an even one ball, one strike count.
1: You know, it still amazes me watching Chase Burns how good he is at getting the ball inside the left-handers. Right over the top, drills it right on the inside corner.
0: Pick to first, chases Naylor back into the bag on his belly. Readies. And Naylor started, stopped, takes off again. The pitch is a strike, throw to second, and safe.
1: You know, you're right, he did start, and then he stopped and started up again. He almost stopped himself into being thrown out of second base. He would have had that base standing up if he had just kept going. I mean, if Chase Burns had stepped off when he stopped, he's still going to be out. But now I see why he's got so many stolen bases. He is somewhat fearless.
0: A swing and a miss and a breaking ball down and in, and Luke Rayleigh strikes out. One gone here in the second with a runner down at second base. And now Victor Robles. Robles batting with Naylor down at second. That is the 20th stolen base of the year for Josh Naylor. He's been caught four times. Robles, a wave and a miss, and a good slider from Burns down and away. And the count is nothing and one. Naylor leading away from second. Burns, the kick and pitch. And it's swung on, and that's fouled back. Well, he's got him down to the count 0-2.
1: You know, if I look at the roster, Tommy, I would never guess just by picking out the body type that Josh Naylor would have 20 bags.
0: Yeah.
1: He is listed as 5'10", 235. I think it's more like 255.
0: And he's the team leader in stolen bases. 0-2. Line drive, caught the glove of Ellie. He was lunging in the hole to his backhand, and it went right off of his glove. But Naylor had to stay put at second, so he doesn't advance. And they're going to give him a hit. It wasn't a full dive. It was more of a lean out to his right. Ellie did kind of go into a slide afterwards, but it was right in his glove.
1: Well, by the scorer's rule, they have to give him a hit. If you go two steps and then have your arm completely extended, that is the definition of a hit versus an error.
0: That is a modern-day definition of it.
1: Yes, it is. It's hard to get an error nowadays.
0: Yeah, you got to work at it. Put a little effort in. Here's the first pitch to Colt Emerson, and it's taken low and inside. 1-0, the count on Emerson. Burns to the plate. Emerson takes off the outside corner. Now time called it. I don't know what the plate umpire is saying to Burns. Chad Fairchild is out talking with Burns right now, and Trevino is trying to get an understanding of what he was talking to him about. It didn't look like Burns was too thrilled about what he had to say. Burns was just kind of looking in at him with like a blank stare on his face. It's 2-0 on Emerson. Burns ready. 2-0 pitch. Swung on, and that's fouled off the plate.
1: You know, normally those conversations are about eye contact. Mm-hmm. Either the batter or the pitcher, you know, is being reprimanded for not making contact with his eyes to the other guy. And this time it was Burns that got the tongue lashing.
0: They're both alert to each other right now. So Burns can pitch if he'd like. That's kind of what I thought it was, but it didn't seem to be that was the case. But I guess it had to have been. Swing and a miss. Count is 2-2. But it definitely looked like Fairchild was giving him the old what for. 2 balls, 2 strikes on Emerson. Just a 197 hitter, Emerson. And a swing and a tip foul, and Trevino unable to squeeze it. 2-2. One of the things that Burns has done such a good job of all year long is limit the opposition when there's runners in scoring position against him. I mean, he's one of the best. 2-2. Burns delivers. A swing and a miss. Got him to chase the slider down and in. And Colt Emerson strikes out.
1: You know, you make a good point about Burns with runners in scoring position. I've always believed, Tommy, that there are only a handful of pitchers in baseball of any one time that can actually add to their fastball or throw with a better sinking slider or curveball when runners on deck or at the plate. It's not easy to do that, but it seems to be on call for Chase Burns.
0: Yeah, I think he's really learning quickly as he goes how to add and subtract and find that extra gear when he needs it. Down and away with ball one, a slider to Wilson, the number 9 hitter, Weston Wilson.
1: Of course, most of those pitchers are resting in the Hall of Fame right now.
0: There are a lot of those that have done that over the years. That's why I'm surprised you don't see more pitchers try to do it. The 1-0 swung on, and that's tipped foul in the mid of Trevino. But I think the reason is there's a lot of guys that don't want to get beat with lesser stuff than their absolute best on any given pitch.
1: And that's been like that for a long time.
0: Mm-hmm. The 1-1. Down and away with a fastball, and it's a 2-ball, 1-strike count.
1: When I met my first college coach down there at University of South Florida, Robin Roberts, who, by the way, is in the Hall of Fame, he told us, boys, you get a runner at third base, just add a foot to your fastball. And we said, what you're seeing is what we got.
0: Here's the 2-1. Swing and a miss. Fastball away, 98. And a wave and a miss by Weston Wilson. The count is even at 2 balls and 2 strikes.
1: Well, he has simply overpowered the last couple of hitters and would really love to put him away on this one.
0: I would think he could overpower him in the zone if he so chooses. The 2-2 pitch. And he does. A wave and a miss. 98, a fastball over the outside corner thigh high. And he strikes out Colt Emerson and Weston Wilson to close out the Mariners' threat in the second. On to the third. Still 1-0 Reds on the Reds Radio Network.
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2: Well, they say it rains a lot in Seattle. This is our third trip here in the last 8 years, swing and a miss. And I feel like the weather's been perfect every time we've been here. Ellie De La Cruz, who went deep his first time up. A leadoff home run to open the game. That's the difference right now. Reds up 1-0. After swinging through the first pitch, he takes a fastball that dives off the outside corner. And it's a one ball, one strike count on De La Cruz. Castillo's back home with a 1-1. Swung on and fouled back. Of course, as nice as this ballpark is, and the weather here in Seattle is typically great, at least when we've been here, as I mentioned. The Reds have only won twice all-time here in Seattle. Reds are 2-11 here. 1-2. There's a tapper back to the pitcher. Castillo reaches across his body, grabs the shoulder high hop, and throws the first to get the out, and then looks into the Mariners' dugout, a little fist pump. See, I'm an athlete. 1-0. And now Sal Stewart. Castillo probably looking into the dugout saying, see, cat-like out here.
3: Pitchers are athletes.
2: Nobody on, one out for Sal. He struck out his first time up. He swings through a fastball over the outside corner. Sal's kind of going through it a little bit right now. He is just one for his last 14. That one hit, though, was a home run, but he has struck out five times. Oh, one pitch. Sal grounds it right back to Castillo again, and this time he grabs the sharp hop reaching across his body and again looking into the dugout. The Mariners dugout, that is, talking to his teammates with a big smile on his face. Two down on a couple of one-hoppers back to the pitcher. The only other start that Luis Castillo has made against the Reds pummeled him. Here he comes to J.J. Blade, and he takes off the outside corner for ball one.
3: Every time I see Luis Castillo pitch, his arm slot seems to get a little bit lower.
2: The 1-0. Outside, two balls and no strikes.
3: And a lot of the pitches that he has thrown tonight, he's thrown 43 pitches. I would say that 10 of the pitches he has thrown have been completely uncompetitive. I mean, not even looking like a strike coming out of his hand.
2: 2-0 pitch. Swing and a miss. Fastball 95 miles an hour up and in.
3: So now I say that because when you have a pitcher who's been around as long as Castillo and as good as Castillo, you want to get him before he gets it all together.
2: Mm-hmm. Here's the 2-1 pitch. Strike call to the inside corner, and you have a pretty good idea. The track record speaks for itself. He will get it figured out and put it together at some point.
3: You know, but all this year, he has only completed 6-plus innings four times out of his 18 starts. So no longer the workhorse that the Reds fans were used to.
2: 2-2. Swing and a miss. Struck him out with a slider down and in, and Castillo has a 1-2-3 third inning. We go to the bottom of the third. Still Reds 1, Mariners nothing on the Reds Radio Network.
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2: One nothing. Reds have the lead as we play here in the fourth inning. Actually, bottom of the third. You got to play the bottom of the third first. A swing and a miss. A breaking ball down and in. Cole Young, the count is nothing and one on Young. Oh, and one on Young. The one run for the Reds was the home run by Luis Castillo. The 0-1. Ground ball up the first baseline. Handled by Stewart. He scoops, steps on the bag for the out. And there's one away here in the third inning. 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A fastball is in for a called strike to Randy Arozarena. The 0-1 to Arozarena. He takes down and away. Arozarena was born in Cuba. And when he was really young, all he did was really play soccer. That was his favorite, the pitch up and in. It wasn't until he was 12 that he finally picked up baseball. And the reason was because in Cuba, you can earn a little money playing baseball as a kid. Well, he's earning a little money now. He will be a free agent at the end of the year. The 2-1 pitch, and Arozarena takes just a little bit low. Fastball down. He's ahead of the count. 3-3. He's been an all-star the last 2 years now.
3: And he was also the rookie of the year in his first year. That was, 2021.
2: 3-1 pitch, and Arozarena swings and fouls it back out of play.
3: That was a strange foul ball.
2: Very. He basically fouled it back over his head.
3: But he, pulled it over his head.
2: Yeah. That was... Okay, so you saw the same thing I did. 3-2. Here it comes. And strike three called. Frozen with a slider right in the heart of the zone. Made him look silly. And that is the fourth strikeout for Chase Burns. Too quickly gone here in the third inning.
3: You know, I know that they have a lot of different ways to measure how good a breaking pitch is. You know, the speed, the curvature, how much it breaks, and so on. But when you make a hitter look like he just did, that's what I like.
2: Arozarena pulled his hands in tight to his body and hopped and straightened. And then it went right down the middle.
3: And as if to say, please don't hit me.
2: Yeah. Strike one. A swinging strike to Dominic Canzone. Here comes Canzone, a wave and a miss. You talk about looking silly now. Canzone just swung at one that almost hit him in the ankles. So he's behind the count quickly, 0-2. And Chase Burns is really starting to feel it now. It's like that little jam that the Mariners put him in the second has awoken him. Swinging a ground ball right side. Up with it is the second baseman, Arroyo. On the back edge of the infield, he throws in time to get Canzone, and that is a very quick 1-2-3 third for Chase Burns. Still 1-0 Reds as we go to the fourth on the Reds Radio Network.
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2: The Reds come to bat here in the fourth inning. It is 1-0, Red Lakes. Eugenio Suarez to lead things off. The fourth inning is brought to you by Four Roses Bourbon. Four Roses, the mellow, balanced Kentucky classic. This ball's hit high in the air, deep left center field. Robles back, leaps, it is gone. Eugenio Suarez hammers one out of here to left center field. 2-0, Reds. His 13th home run of the year.
3: Well, that's got to feel so good for Gino. I mean, he got a huge round of applause when he was first introduced last night. He has not done a whole lot offensively lately for the Reds, but he got a pitch on the outer part of the plate about knee-high, and that is his spot.
2: He didn't miss it. And now Nathaniel Lowe will be the batter. First pitch to Lowe. Swung on, sharply hit foul, third base side. So Four Roses is a proud sponsor of the BCL Press Club, presented by Four Roses Bourbon. Enjoy responsibly. 0-1 on Nathaniel Lowe. And he takes up and away. Gino steadily climbing up the Reds' all-time home run list. The 0-2 pitch. Lowe takes down and away. For Suarez, that is his 202nd career home run. He's one shy of tying Eric Davis for 10th on the Reds' all-time list. The pitch up and away to Lowe. Two balls and two strikes on Nathaniel Lowe. Two-two. Line drive right to the third baseman, Weston Wilson. Shifted over towards short a little bit. One down here in the fourth. Let's pause for station identification. 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
2: Here's Noelvi Marte. He swings the first pitch, lofts one in the air to center, right at Victor Robles. He's in, he's under it, he's got it. Two down in the fourth. Now Jose Trevino. 2-0 Reds, pair of solo home runs. Ellie led off the game with a home run, and then Eugenio Suarez led off this fourth inning with a home run. Trevino's been on some kind of tear. The pitch, breaking ball in there for a called strike. Count is nothing and one. I mentioned that he's hitting .357 over his last 12 games. He missed about a month. Pitch swing and a tapper back to the pitcher. High hop, but Castillo able to reach up and glove it and flip it to first in time for the out. Trevino is retired. That does it for the Reds in the fourth. But a home run from Eugenio Suarez stretches the Reds' lead to 2-0 as the Mariners bat in the bottom of the fourth inning on the Reds Radio Network.
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2: To work. Fresh off his best inning of the night so far. Boy, Burns just mowed through the top three hitters in the Mariners lineup in the third. Back at it here in the fourth. First ball swinging. Cal Raleigh skies a pop-up foul back to the left. That'll end up in the seats. Strike one. Raleigh grounded out to the first baseman his first time up. Raleigh, of course, hit the grand slam last night that pretty much put the game out of reach. Burns home with the 0-1, and Raleigh again swings and skies another pop-up back behind home to the left, almost the exact same spot as the last one. Might be the same fan.
3: You know, either Raleigh is a little bit late on the fastball, fouling it straight back, or he's got a little bit of an uppercut in his swing. I think it is the latter. He is uppercutting that ball straight up, maybe trying to get the balls in the air, but...
2: You almost wonder if maybe that's part of his struggles this year. 0-2 in the dirt inside. But you would think that would be something that you could identify pretty quickly in a guy's swing, wouldn't you?
3: Well, especially a guy that had the quality year that he had last year. I mean, he's knocked in 100 or more each of the last two seasons.
2: Mariners in good hands from an offensive standpoint with a good... well-respected veteran hitting coach and Kevin Seitzer here in Seattle.
3: Now Raleigh comes into this game with the lowest batting average, or fourth lowest batting average in baseball, 163.
2: Here's the 2-2. Raleigh takes up and away, and it's a full count, 3-2, and that's why Terry Francona elected to pitch to him and walked Dominic Canzone intentionally to load the bases last night, thinking that the double play was the best shot they had to get out of that inning with no further damage. Backfired. Raleigh swings and fouls it away right at home plate. It's a full count, 3-2. But here's how rare that is, that there was an intentional walk and the next batter hits a grand slam. The last time that happened for Seattle was 2015.
3: And it had to happen against the Reds.
2: And wouldn't you know it? Three balls, two strikes. Back into his windup, here it comes. Ground ball again.
3: So here, this at bat, though, is a kind of a case in point about Chase Burns. He threw two fastballs right by Cal Raleigh, fouled him off the first two pitches. They nibbled around with a couple of sliders. Raleigh's now fouled off a couple. All of a sudden, it's turned into a long at bat.
2: Here's the pitch. Breaking ball down low, and he walked him. Checks his swing in time. Raleigh will head to first with the leadoff walk in the fourth.
3: You know, I really do believe that even though strikeouts are sexy, it is a lot better for your best pitcher on your ball club to go one more inning deep into a ball game. And you do that by trying to get hitters out in three pitches or less. Hard to be critical of Burns because great pitcher. But, you know, that is a good example of where he could improve a little bit.
2: Josh Naylor takes off the inside corner. He's a really good pitcher right now. You start doing that, and that takes you to that level of elite.
3: Yeah.
2: And I think that's something we've seen Hunter Green do. We said the same thing about Hunter Green early in his career. The pitch to Naylor is low and inside for ball two. Two balls and no strikes. And now here you see Hunter Green mowing through lineups when he's on, consistently getting deeper into games because he's not having those long, drawn-out, extended at bats anymore, and he's still getting the strikeouts.
3: And it's like the light went on.
2: Yeah. Two balls, no strikes, the count on Naylor. Burns the plate. Naylor swings and muscles one out into short center field, just out of the reach of Ellie. That'll fall in front of T.J. Friedl for a base hit, so Naylor has his second hit today. And now the Mariners, after the leadoff walk, have runners at first and second base with nobody out. The batter is Luke Rayleigh. Rayleigh struck out his first time up, so here you go. It's a very similar situation to what Burns was dealing with in the second. The Mariners had a couple of men aboard, less than two outs. Burns ended up getting out of that jam with three strikeouts.
3: Suarez playing in at third like they might be looking for a bunt.
2: Pitch to Rayleigh. Fastball misses way too high on the outside corner. 1-0 on Rayleigh. Rayleigh, a 232 hitter on the year. Here's Burns with a 1-0. A swing and a miss and a good slider down, and the count is even at one ball and one strike. Western and Southern Financial Group wants to strike out cancer all season long. Every time a Reds pitcher strikes out a batter, Western and Southern donates to support cancer research, education, and care in the greater Cincinnati area. When it comes to fighting cancer, we're all in this together. Swing and a miss by Rayleigh. And now it's a one ball, two strike count.
3: I mean, back-to-back sliders, and Rayleigh has no clue. Why would you go with anything else?
2: The 1-2 in the dirt. And now it's a two-ball, two-strike count.

0: Two and two on Rayleigh. Burns to the plate. A swing and a miss. Back to the slider. Down and out of the zone, and he gets Rayleigh again. Five strikeouts now for Burns. Second time he's got Luke Rayleigh.
1: Actually, that was four sliders in a row to Rayleigh, and why would you even vary off of that pitch?
0: He started him with a fastball, then after that, nothing but sliders. Well, the Reds had trouble turning the double play last night. Three chances, they didn't execute any of them. Now the Reds could really use a double play. They've got Victor Robles at the plate, who was 4-for-4 last night, singled his first time up tonight. He's now 5-for-5, the pitch. And Robles takes down and away for ball one. 5-for-5, that is, in this series. Keep in mind, he only had five hits in his previous 40 at-bats over a 15-game stretch coming into this series. The 1-0 to Robles. He swings, gets it in the air to center field and shallow. Coming on is the center fielder, T.J. Friedl. He'll make the catch. The runners have to stay. And the Reds finally get Victor Robles out in this series. Two away in the fourth, and it brings up Colt Emerson. Emerson struck out in the second.

Emerson, first round pick, a high school selection. The pitch, Emerson, a wave and a miss, strike one. He was drafted out of John Glenn High School in New Concord, Ohio. Made his major league debut back in May, 20 years old, just turned 21, swung on and fouled back, out of play. He was the Ohio Gatorade Player of the Year. He had 446 his senior year back in 2023 at John Glenn High. 0-2 pitch to Colt Emerson. Swung on, and that's fouled back again. Still no balls and two strikes on Emerson. New Concord just east of Columbus there on I-70. That's where John Glenn actually grew up. Why he has a high school named after him. No balls, two strikes. The 0-2 pitch, swinging a ground ball, foul, first base side. Still no balls and two strikes on Colt Emerson.

0: Left-handed hitter, right-handed pitcher. Burns trying to get out of the jam again. The 0-2 pitch. Swung on and fouled back again. Another at-bat here where it turns into an extended at-bat. With Emerson continuing to foul away these 0-2 offerings. Already five pitches in this at-bat. Again the 0-2. And a wave and a miss. A short swing and a high slider down on strikes Emerson. And the inning is over. So Burns has punched out six. He works around the back-to-back base runners. A walk and a single starting the fourth. Still 2-0 Reds as we head to the fifth on the Reds Radio Network.
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0: Here in the fifth inning, 2-0 in favor of the Redlegs. Luis Castillo goes back to work and fires home the first pitch to Friedel. Tries to drop down a bunt, but missed it. Strike one. Friedel kind of running up out of the box as he tried to lay down the bunt. Nothing and one on Friedel. Third baseman Wilson is in tight on the grass. First baseman Naylor way back. Friedel probably wanting to bring that bunt with him. 0-1 pitch. Takes off the outside corner. A changeup from Castillo. Evens the count at one ball and one strike. The 1-1. Swung on and fouled back. I think that might have got a little bit of the home plate umpire, Chad Fairchild. 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And now the catcher, Cal Raleigh, will go out to Castillo, chat with him to give the home plate umpire, Chad Fairchild, a little bit of a moment to collect himself after wearing that foul ball off his mask. Fairchild looks to be okay. They won't charge Raleigh with a visit there. It was a courtesy visit. You know what? That was something at first when they instituted the number of mound visits that you were allowed to have in a game, that it would count against teams when a catcher would go out and give the umpire a courtesy visit to give him a little time. I'm glad that they don't enforce that. In a moment like that, breaking ball down too low. It's just kind of one of those feel-of-the-game type situations.
1: Yeah, I agree 100%. You want to keep everybody healthy, and that's one way you do it. You give them a little bit of a breather.
0: 2-2 pitch. Up and away, and now it's a full count. Three balls, two strikes. Castillo wanted it, but the pitch kind of hung high and outside to T.J. Friedel. The count is full 3-2.
1: I also believe they ought to give the pitcher a break every once in a while.
0: Yeah, it'd be nice if they could figure out a way to do that. High and outside, that's ball four, and T.J. Friedel works the walk. He's down to first. His second walk that he's worked against Castillo tonight.
1: Well, every batter is able to take a timeout during his at-bat. You know, when things start unraveling for a pitcher, I mean, a great example was the other day in Colorado when Rhett Lauder had such a problem. He could have used a little bit of a timeout, you know, circle around the mound, play with the rosin, tie his shoestrings, and kind of get back locked in. You never get a chance with that runaway train going.
0: Strike call on the outside corner. It's already a game. We talked about it, in fact, with Terry Francona before, how the game can speed up on guys. What does that feel like? What does it look like? There's a lot of layers to that. Here's the 0-1 pitch to Edwin Arroyo. Swinging a ground ball, base hit through the right side. Friedel had to stumble a little bit hopping over the ball, so he has to hold at second base, even though he made an aggressive turn. Raleigh, a strong throw back in, and the Reds have runners at first and second base with nobody out. Going back to the top now, Ellie De La Cruz.
1: Well, that's so nice when the bottom of the order can get a little something going, like set the table. Now you look around, you've got Cruz and Stewart and Blade, your three main guys coming up.
0: Kelly homered back in the first, grounded back to the pitcher his last time up. Two on, nobody out. Castillo sets the pitch to De La Cruz, and he takes high and outside, a fastball up and away, 1-0. Reds already have a 2-0 lead and trying to add on and open it up a little bit here against Castillo in the fifth. No better time to do it than right now. And a ground ball pulled to the first baseman. Smothered by Naylor. Underhands it to Castillo, racing over to cover first in time to get Ellie. But both runners move up. A productive out from De La Cruz. Not what he was hoping for. But he rolled over a changeup, grounding it right to the first baseman, Naylor.
1: Well, Naylor went so far over towards the second baseman to field that ball that he may have kept the Mariners from turning a double play right there. That's fielded by the second baseman, Young. They've got a chance to turn two, even with Ellie running to first base.
0: Now we'll have a full conference on the mound for the Mariners. Everybody on the infield will converge on top of the hill to visit with Luis Castillo and go over how they want to handle this second and third situation against Sal Stewart. Sal 0-2, a strikeout, a ground ball back to the pitcher. The Mariners had a little activity in

0: their bullpen. I don't see anybody throwing at the moment. The Mariners will play the infield in. Big opportunity here for Sal.
1: Stay within yourself right here. Just see the baseball and hit it.
0: And now Castillo gets warned about the eye contact from the hitter. Sal, hands held high, waiting on Castillo. First pitch. Outside and high, a fastball, 1-0. 2-0 Reds, second and third, one out. The outfield plays Sal the other way. Big gap in left center. The 1-0. And he takes a slider off the outside corner around the knees. Stewart way ahead of the count here against Castillo. Two balls and no strikes. 2-0 pitch. Swung on, fouled back right under us. 2-1.
1: Nice little 2-0 slider right there by Luis Castillo. Had Sal a little bit out in front. Sal guessing heater.
0: Went away with the first two pitches, then came over the inner half with that last pitch. The 2-1 to Stewart. Swing and a miss on a fastball right down the middle.
1: You slow him down and then you speed him up.
0: Count is even. Two balls, two strikes. Friedel's at third, Arroyo at second, one out, infield in, two balls, two strikes on Stewart. The right-hander readies, and the 2-2 pitch. Swing, and it's a fly ball center field. It should be deep enough to get the run home. Back goes Robles in the right center gap. He'll make the catch. Both runners will tag. Both will advance. Friedel scoring from third on the sack fly to center by Stewart. It's 3-0 Reds. So Stewart does the job there, gets the run home from third. And it brings up J.J. Bleday. Castillo brings it in. And Bleday swings and pops it foul back to the left out of play.

0: Nothing and one the count. 0-1 pitch. And Lede swings, sends a fly ball fairly well hit left center, but again on the run, Robles. And he'll make the catch just a step shy of the track. Lede gave that a pretty good ride toward the left center field gap, but it hangs up, and it's the final out of the Reds' fifth. But the Reds tack on one more. It is now a 3-0 Reds lead as we go to the bottom of the fifth inning in Seattle on the Reds Radio Network.
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0: Weston Wilson takes a look at a first pitch strike. Count is nothing and one on Wilson. Wilson struck out in the second pitch in the dirt outside. That'll even the count. One ball and one strike. Burns has struck out six through four innings of shutout baseball. The Mariners do have three hits. They have left five on base. Burns deals. And it's a strike over the outside corner. Good slider from Chase Burns.
6: Yeah, his slider tonight, I mean, it is lights out. High arm angle, drives it straight down. His fastball rises, the slider goes straight down. That's a wicked combo.
0: That's all he's needed. Those two pitches so far tonight, he's been awfully good. About to wrap up his second time through this Seattle lineup, and the pitch is down and away. Two and two on Wilson. Burns to the plate. Swung on in the air. Left center field. Should be routine for J.J. Blade over from left. He'll make the catch. And Wilson is the first out here in the fifth inning.
6: You know, I think when you're in Colorado and you're trying to design a roster that will take advantage of your ballpark, you want to get fly ball hitters there. When you're here in Seattle, and the way the ball doesn't fly, I mean, it's flying here today as hot as it is, better than it ever will all year long. You want guys to hit line drives.
0: Pitch misses down and in. And into the dirt for ball one to Cole Young. Back to the top of the lineup now for Seattle.
6: Although I kind of believe that line drives are pretty good no matter where you go.
0: Yeah, those travel pretty well. Pitch is in there for a strike. Count is even, one ball and one strike on Cole Young. Every once in a while, you get one of those line drives just right, and it carries on out of the ballpark. The 1-1 pitch. Young takes low and inside. It's a two-ball, one-strike count on Young. If you're listening tonight on your car or truck radio, please remember to buckle your safety belt. This message brought to you by the Ohio Department of Public Safety. If you're not buckled up, what's holding you back? Foul back left side. Two balls and two strikes, the count on Young. Young is lined to left and also grounded out to the first baseman, Stewart. 3-0 in favor of the Reds as the Mariners bat in the home half of the fifth. Burns back home with a 2-2 pitch. Swung on and again fouled straight back. Still two balls and two strikes on Cole Young. Reds trying to even this series. Down too low with a slider from Burns to Young. And the count runs full 3-2. Burns' pitch count climbing rapidly now. He's at 83 as he works here with one out in the fifth. Burns payoff. Swung on in the air, left center, slicing away from Friedl, who's on the run, reaches out, makes the catch, and goes into a slide. What a catch by T.J. Friedl in left center field for the second out here in the fifth inning.
6: He got a really great jump on that ball. Friedl was shaded a little bit to left center anyway. Good scouting by the Reds. Goes into the gap, and just as he reaches up, he's able to grab that baseball and keep an extra base hit from happening.
0: Nice play by Friedl for the second out here in the fifth. And now Randy Arozarena watches the first pitch fastball dip low. No.
6: You know, it's a good catch by Friedl, no doubt, but also a good job by the Red scouting department to have him shaded in the line, or shaded in the left center field line a little bit.
0: The 1-0. Arozarena fouls it back. The count is even, one ball, one strike. A walk and a strikeout for Randy Arozarena so far tonight. Burns the kick and pitch, and Arozarena swings and fouls it back to the right. A ball and two strikes now on Randy Arozarena. Well, if you haven't been here to Seattle, this is one of the finest ballparks in America. One ball, two strikes on Arozarena, the 1-2 pitch. And a little bit too high. This one's great. Colorado also on the short list. Two of the best ballparks in all of baseball, and they're back-to-back on this road trip. Pitch. Arozarena tried to check. Oh, he didn't go, says Bill Miller, first base umpire and crew chief. I thought for sure he had offered at it, but no swing. And it's a full count now on Randy Arozarena. Three balls, two strikes. And here comes Burns with a payoff pitch, his 90th. Ground ball foul over by the Reds dugout. Still three balls and two strikes on Randy Arozarena.
6: Of course, it's not only the pitch count for today for Case Burns. It's kind of looking from now to the end of the year. Keeping him strong throughout the month of July, very important.
0: Again, the 3-2. Ground ball down the third baseline. Lunging stop, Suarez. Long, strong throw. And got him. Great stretch by Stewart on the other end. And the inning is over. Boy, what a play by A. Eugenio Suarez at third. Reaching out with the backhand pickup and then the twisting throw in the air a little bit to the right of first base. Sal with a big stretch, keeping his toe on the bag to get the out. And the inning is over, but not so fast. The Mariners want to take a look.
7: Challenging the outcome at first.
0: So we'll get a look at it and see if, in fact, it is an out. It was a great play by Suarez at third. But Seattle wanting him to look at it in New York.
6: I mean, that was a Nolan Arenado-type play for Eugenio Suarez. I mean, way deep behind the bag. He was in foul territory. Came right over the top to throw it.
0: I don't see anything that indicates whether or not Stewart was or wasn't on the bag.
6: It was a good stretch by Stewart.
0: He did all he could. Stretching out toward right field to take that throw while still stretching a little bit toward the throw. It was in plenty of time if the call stands. As long as he kept his toe on the bag, Arozarena was out. I'm just not seeing anything that's definitive whether or not his toe was or wasn't on the bag. It sure looks like it was. I think it was. I mean, I haven't seen one look yet that would indicate that he's not on the bag. They're going to go ahead and check Chase Burns.
7: After review, the call on the field stands.
0: does it. The Mariners are out in order here in the fifth. Great play, Eugenio Suarez. And we go to the sixth. Still, Reds 1. Reds 3, Mariners nothing on the Reds Radio Network.
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0: Hey, you know how it goes. Make a great play. You lead off the next inning. It's academic. First pitch to Eugenio Suarez. Taken for ball one off the inside corner. 1-0 on Suarez, who made that dazzling play ending the Seattle fifth inning. Now the 1-0 pitch. Suarez swings, skies one high in the air, twisting toward the seats down the right field line. It'll find the seats. It's out of play. The count is even. One ball and one strike now on Eugenio Suarez. Three nothing Red Legs as we play here in the sixth inning. We're talking with Chase Burns in the dugout. The question is he done or does he go back out for one more? Pitch to Suarez is off the inside corner. If he goes back for one more, the play by Suarez, I would say, saved him an inning or earned him an extra inning. The 2-1. Ground ball foul, third base side. I think he's done. Terry Francona going to talk to him in the dugout. It was a long conversation. I think it was Tito telling him, look, that's going to be it. And I got to believe, Chris, that if it is it for Chase Burns, it has everything to do with inning conservation for him at this juncture.
6: Yeah, I think he understands that. Tito did all the talking except for yes, sir, from Chase Burns, and that's the kind of kid he is.
0: Yes, he is.
6: Reds got a good one with that draft.
0: No doubt about it. Not only a very respectful young man, but boy, you will not find a more fiery competitor. Suarez grounds one right to the third baseman, fielded by the third baseman Wilson. His play to first goes in time to get the out. One down here in the sixth inning. So a great start for Burns. Five innings of shutout baseball, and Burns will in all likelihood be done with six strikeouts tonight. Pitch to Nathaniel Lowe is up and away for ball one. But it goes back to something you and I were talking about. Look, when he takes that next step, and there would, believe you me, there will be a next step, the pitch. Lowe takes a strike on the inside corner. That next step will be really reaching another level of efficiency. where he's not getting through five innings on 90 pitches. He's getting through six, seven innings with 90 pitches.
6: Yeah, and I don't want people to think that we're here criticizing Chase Burns
0: because
6: he five innings of baseball instead of seven. I mean, that's something that comes along as you go. You got to remember that, I mean, Burns has only had, I think, in his major league career, 26 major league starts.
0: Right.
6: I mean, that's how high we are raising the bar of expectation.
0: 1-2, swung on and fouled back. And to be fair to him, he's the one raising the bar of expectation with how well he's pitching.
6: You're right. It's easy to get greedy.
0: Yeah.
6: You know, well, when you look at Burns, and he's the team is 10 games over 500 when he pitches, and when anybody else starts, they're 19 games under.
0: Yeah, say no more.
6: Yeah.
0: That tells you all you need to know. One ball, two strikes, the pitch, and swung on, fouled back by Nathaniel Lowe.
6: Now Castillo keeps firing that fastball in there. Lowe likes to battle that fastball off the other way. He's very good at pulling the breaking ball, Lowe is. That's where he gets most of his home runs, when he pulls them to right field.
0: The 1-2 in the dirt inside, and Lowe lays off. Two balls and two strikes to count on Nathaniel Lowe.
6: Lowe does have a home run off of Luis Castillo career-wise. Came into this ballgame 4-for-11.
0: Now the 2-2. In the dirt inside as he spins a breaking ball too tight. Count runs full. Three balls, two strikes. Here he comes. And Lowe swats one in the air. Short center field. On in a hurry is the center fielder.
6: What?
0: And Robles slides. And about the time he was stopping his slide is when he caught it.
6: I don't think I've ever seen that before.
0: He may have slid a little early, but he makes the catch. A fine sliding grab by Robles.
6: Guys at home on a hot day practicing on a slip and slide.
0: Yeah. All smiles from the starter. Now Noelvi Marte slaps one on the ground to the right side. Handled by Naylor. Gives it up to Castillo. 3-1 on the putout. Side retired. Reds are out in order in the sixth. 3-0 Reds. Middle of the sixth inning here at T-Mobile Park in Seattle on the Reds Radio Network.
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0: with our first movers mustard pitching change of the game and put some mustard on it. It'll go to the left-hander from Cleveland, Tennessee. That will be Sam Malkins in the ballgame. I say Cleveland, Tennessee. It's actually Lakeland, Tennessee for Sam. And with three of the next four hitters left-handed, this is the reason why Maul is in there and summoned by Terry Francona.
1: Well, one Tennessee product takes over for another. Maul goes to work against Canzone. First pitch on the way to Dominic Canzone. And it's in there for a called strike. Nothing and one on Canzone. The 0-1. Strike at the knees. Good fastball on the inside corner. And it's 0-2 now on Dominic Canzone. The 0-2. Whoops. All the way to the backstop of the breaking ball that dove away from the left-handed hitting Canzone. Here's the 1-2 pitch. Swung on, and that one's fouled right off his back foot. That's how deep that pitch got, that he didn't foul it off his front foot, he fouled it off his back foot. So Canzone goes hobbling out of the box. And he's grimacing in a little bit of pain right now.
0: You know, you really don't see that happen very often where a batter gets a ball off of his back foot. Normally, it's off his front ankle where you swing over the top of it and drive it right into that front foot. But, you know, you're right about getting deep in there.
1: So it's a one ball, two strike count. I get that great taste of the ballpark at home with JTM's Philly Kits. Fat Tire beer, cheese, and pretzels. 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
0: How'd you do on the trivia question tonight anyway?
1: Well, we haven't done it. We're about to do it right now. Canzone's going to stay in the ballgame. All right, tonight's trivia question presented by the Reds Hall of Fame and Museum, Reds Mariners Trivia. I'm glad you brought that up. I was just about to click on it. 1-2. Ball turns it loose. 1-2 pitch. It's only the sixth inning. Swinging a ground ball to first. Foul. Up the first baseline. Still a ball and two strikes on Canzone. Current Mariners starting pitcher Luis Castillo is one of two pitchers who started a postseason game for the Reds and also played for the Mariners during their careers. Castillo was the Reds starting pitcher in the second game of the club's 2020 Wild Card Series against the Braves. Who is the other pitcher who started a postseason game for the Reds and also played for Seattle? A. Dave Burba, B. Aaron Harang, or C. Mike Leek? One ball, two strikes on Dominic Canzone. It's got to be Dave Burba, right? 1-2 pitch. Off the outside corner. Did Burba start a playoff game for the Reds?
0: I can't remember if he did or not. Seems like he would have. Probably one of those games against the Braves, perhaps.
1: 2-2 on Canzone. Ball's pitch. And it's called a ball. But
2: catcher is challenging.
1: Jose Trevino thought otherwise.
0: Trevino's already throwing the ball around the infield.
1: Yes. Oh, and it was low.
2: Cincinnati has one remaining.
1: He tried to sell it, but it was about a half inch below the bottom of the zone. Now he needs a new baseball because he threw the other one around.
0: That's like thinking you got ball four, do half the first, and the umpire calls you back.
1: Excuse me? 3-2 now on Canzone. Here's Maul's payoff pitch. In too tight, ball four, and he walked. So it turns into a lengthy leadoff walk for Dominic Canzone. And he's on to start the Mariners' sixth inning. The Reds leading it 3-0. Here's Cal Raleigh.
0: I think I'm going to go with Dave Burba.
1: That's who I'm going with. That would be A. Chase Burns, 5 innings of shutout baseball tonight. 3 hits allowed. Walked 2, struck out 6. Excellent again. Another start for Burns where he didn't drill a guy. Hasn't hit a batter all year. Pitch swinging. That's fouled off at the plate by Cal Raleigh. Strike 1. We'll revisit that in an inning or so whenever you remind me.
0: I have to write it down.
1: Okay. Oh, good. 0-1 on Cal Raleigh. I have a timer for everything else in my life. I should probably have one for that. Here's the 0-1 to Raleigh. A little bit low on the inside corner with a changeup to even the count of 1-1. 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And the pitch is a changeup low and inside. And even with his back to home plate, Sam Maul is signaling to his catcher, hey, give me a new baseball. That one doesn't know where it's going. Sam Maul can go through some baseballs now. He is very particular. 2-1. He picks to first and chases the runner back to the bag. And Zone steps back. And again, Sam Maul wants another new baseball. Meanwhile, TJ Antone begins to loosen in the Reds' bullpen. So he walked the left-handed hitting Canzone. He's 2-1 on Raleigh around right-handed against the lefty Maul. And the 2-1 pitch. And Raleigh takes a look at a strike. The count is even, 2 balls and 2 strikes on Cal Raleigh.
0: The last Reds pitcher who I saw go through as many baseballs as Maul is Lucas Sims.
1: Mingo in that rainy, snowy day.
0: Umpires just kept flipping him the ball. He kept throwing him out of play.
1: 2-2. And a backdoor breaking ball. Strike 3 called, but Raleigh wants to challenge.
2: The batter is challenging.
1: Cal Raleigh was challenging that pitch before Chad Fairchild even signaled strike 3. It was a strike, a full ball and a half.
2: Seattle
1: on the plate.
2: Remaining.
1: I mean, that had another 2 inches of wiggle room. So Raleigh caught looking. He's down on strikes. And both the Reds and Mariners have lost a challenge here in this at-bat, inning.
0: If an umpire made that call wrong, the Internet would have crucified him.
1: Yes, you're right about that. But the Internet's such a kind place. Here's Josh Naylor, strike on the outside corner.
0: If you had that filter, you know, the kindness filter, yes.
1: Yeah. You know, I don't ever see that one available. Sometimes I wish. 0-1 on Naylor. Maul fires, and Naylor takes off the outside corner. 1-1.
0: Now, Maul is in there for the duration of this inning, unless it really blows up. You've got another lefty in the on-deck circle.
1: I'm sure he'd like to end it right here. Get a ground ball off the bat of Naylor. The 1-1 pitch. Instead, it's a line drive over Suarez at third, and Josh Naylor's 3-for-3 with 3 singles tonight. And here comes the other left-hander, Luke Raley, as you mentioned, but he's not going to bat. Instead, it'll be Julio Rodriguez coming to the plate. Rodriguez has just emerged out of the Seattle dugout. We were curious as to why Rodriguez came out of the game last night. They said it was extreme caution over his hamstring. So now they have just signaled Rodriguez into the game.
0: And since Maul has already pitched the 3 batters, you've got TJ Antone in the bullpen ready to go. And here comes Tito.
1: Yeah, he was just waiting to make sure that Rodriguez would officially be announced. So once he was, Terry Francona went out there. He's going to go get the new pitcher, TJ Antone, coming in from the Reds bullpen. Pitching change in the 6th with 2 on and 1 out. And And it's 3-0 in favor of the Reds. We'll tell you all about the new pitcher when we come back on the Reds Radio Network.
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0: Well, another Rovers mustard call to bullpen. This time a right-hander wearing number 79 out there. It'll be TJ Antone comes into the ballgame. Antone has power arm, but he really attacks right-handed hitters primarily with that slider. And he's got a righty in the box here in Julio Rodriguez.
1: Right-hander against right-hander. Antone to Rodriguez. And a breaking ball dives down and away for ball one, 1-0. The 1-0. Rodriguez watches a breaking ball spin over the inside corner. It is a one ball, one strike count on Rodriguez. First and second base with one out. Antone's 1-1. And another good breaking ball. And Rodriguez swinging right through it. And he's behind the count of ball and two strikes.
0: You know, it's a real different breaking ball than the one Chase Burns throws. Burns is straight down. Antone throws kind of low arm angle and really goes from side to side.
1: The pitch. Off the outside corner, breaking ball down and away.
0: Not a bad idea. We saw Rodriguez chase one way off the plate last night. He is uber aggressive.
1: He is better against right-handers than he is left-handers, and he will back out of the box asking for time. Hitting 254 this year with runners in scoring position. Right about a season average of 256. The 2-2. Breaking ball fouled away to the right side, out of play. Still two balls and two strikes on Julio Rodriguez.

0: Antone. Back home, the 2-2 pitch. Fouled back again. We'll try it again. Still two balls, two strikes on Rodriguez. Three nothing Reds, sixth inning, tying run at the plate. First and second, one out. Antone again with a 2-2 pitch. Instead, he will spin and look the runner Canzone back to second.
1: You know, this is a spot where Antone wants to throw that breaking ball basically down the middle and then let it break off the plate. Rodriguez will chase as much as anybody in baseball.
0: The 2-2. And instead, he started that one up and in on Rodriguez and almost broke it to the inside corner.
1: And I thought Chad Fairchild was going to ring him up. It looked like it may have caught the inside corner, but I think that because the catcher Trevino expected it low and away and the ball ended up and in, he didn't have a good idea of exactly whether it was a strike or not.
0: So now it's a full count. Three balls, two strikes. Antone staring in, long look in, and now he's going to back off the rubber, and that's his second disengagement. Antone will reset again.
1: Do you run him right here if you're Dan Wilson?
0: I would imagine not. They're not. 3-2, line drive. Diving stop, Ellie. From his knees to second one, around to first, not in time. A spectacular play by Ellie De La Cruz on a one-hop bullet in the hole at short. And the Reds do get the out, forcing out Naylor at second base.
1: Well, to get an out of that shot right there, the Reds have to feel very fortunate. A hooking, sinking line drive that Ellie goes to his backhand side and somehow snags in the webbing of his glove and comes up and gets it out at second. That is a big league play.
0: And he got Naylor by a long shot at second base. It wasn't even close. And still Arroyo trying to make the turn, but they didn't really have a chance with Rodriguez running. He does run pretty well. First and third, two away, and now Victor Robles. First pitch to Robles. In too tight, almost hit him. 1-0. Let's pause for station identification on the Reds radio network.
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0: With Chris Welsh, I'm Tommy Thraw. Great to be with you. T-Mobile Park in Seattle. First and third, two outs, a wave and a miss, and a breaking ball down and away. And the count is even, one ball and one strike on Robles. Lloyd Glazer, our on-site engineer. Sam Niger back at our network headquarters in Cincinnati. One ball, one strike, the pitch. And Robles shortens the bunt, pulls the bat back, and takes a breaking ball that dives low on the outside half. Two balls and one strike. Antone gets the sign, and here he is with the 2-1 pitch. Swinging a weak tapper right back to Antone. He has it, runs it halfway to first, underhands to Sal to get the out, and the side is retired. That does it for the Mariners. They strand him at the corners, and it's still a 3-0 Reds lead at the end of six on the Reds Radio Network.
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0: The Reds will bat here in the seventh inning, leading it 3-0. Julio Rodriguez remains in the game to play center field for Seattle. Robles will move from center field to right field. The pitch is in for a strike to Jose Trevino. The count is nothing and one.
1: Maybe Julio Rodriguez had a hit pointer at the beginning of the game. When Chase Burns is on the mound, it's a hit pointer to the dugout.
0: Swinging a slow chopper toward third. Wilson fields and throws on the run in time to get Jose Trevino. It is funny how there are a lot of players, great players in the history of the game, that would just conveniently get the day off when the other team's ace might be on the mound.
1: You actually stole that line from Dave Parker, and he used it and used it a lot.
0: Here's T.J. Friedl. He takes a look at a strike.
1: He said, oh, Nolan Ryan on the mound. Oh, all you guys got hit pointers today.
0: That's pretty good. Swing and a miss, and Friedl down to the count 0-2.

0: No balls, two strikes on Friedel. Base is empty, one out, 3-0 Reds. Edwin Arroyo on deck, then Ellie if it gets that far here in the seventh. Castillo still out there for Seattle, and he spins a breaking ball that misses off the outside corner. It's a ball and two strikes on Friedel. Castillo has allowed a pair of solo home runs, and then the sac fly scored the Reds' third run in the fifth. The 1-2, and Friedel takes up and away. He's walked both times he's been up. It was Friedel that scored that Reds' third run in the fifth inning on the sac fly from Sal Stewart. Two balls, two strikes. Castillo into his windup. He throws, and he misses off the outside corner. 3-2 on Friedel. Into that big crouch. Left-handed hitter waiting. And here comes Castillo's payoff. Friedel swings, fouls it back, left side. Still a three-ball, two-strike count on Friedel. Now he swings, and this time puts the 3-2 in play. Towards center field and shallow. Here comes Rodriguez. Just into the game, gets tested, makes the catch. And now two gone here in the seventh. Check out the entire Corolla family at your Cincinnati and Northern Kentucky Toyota dealers, including the electrified Corolla Hybrid. At EPA estimated 50 miles per gallon, you'll save big at the pump for years to come. Toyota, let's go places. And the first pitch to Edwin Arroyo misses up and away for ball one. Arroyo, one for two tonight. He singled in the fifth. Castillo's 1-0. And Arroyo looks at a strike down the middle, and the count is even. One ball, one strike. It was a fastball, and it was pretty well center cut, but Arroyo watched it go by. Here's the 1-1. Now he swings and pops it foul to the left, out of play. A ball and two strikes on Edwin Arroyo. And the 1-2. He didn't want to, but he went around. Chased a fastball up and away. Castillo got him. So he is down on strikes. Castillo's night likely done after seven innings of three-run baseball against the Reds. 3-0, the Reds have the lead. Time to stretch in Seattle on the Reds Radio Network.
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0: Seventh inning. First ball swinging, Colt Emerson grounds it foul up the first baseline. Strike one.
5: Antone did a really nice job getting out of that little jam that Sam Ball created. Got left two of the three batters that he faced get on base, and Antone came right in there and snuffed it out.
0: Helped by his defense and a spectacular play by Ellie, the 0-1. Good backdoor curveball in for a strike. It's 0-2. Emerson happy to see Chase Burns out of the game. He struck out both times against Burns tonight. The pitch on the ground. Two hopper to first. Sal plays the big hop, feeds it to Antone at the bag for the out, and there's one gone in the seventh. Now the nine-hole hitter, Weston Wilson. Wilson 0 for 2 tonight. A strikeout and a flyout to left field. Antone readies, and from the belt, here's his first pitch to Wilson. Good breaking ball. Drops in for a called strike. Boy, Antone, it's not just one breaking ball. He has just an array that he can go to. So he can give you different looks with different variations of the breaking ball. That one he sweeps off the outside corner. And Wilson right through it. He's down to the count 0-2. He's a much different pitcher than he was before. Not reaching back, relying exclusively on a fastball that he's trying to run up to triple digits. Now the 0-2. Another breaking ball, spins it off the outside corner. One ball and two strikes.
5: Well, maybe TJ feels like three Tommy John surgeries is enough.
0: I'm sure he does. I don't think he's wanting to have another one. Here's the 1-2 pitch. Swing and a foul, right at home plate. The book is out on Amazon. You can find it. Get your copy today.
5: I actually intend to do that. I'm actually fascinated by the whole process. I've read a number of books about Tommy John surgery. Never had it. I may have been able to come back going harder if I had. I don't know.
0: The 1-2. Ground ball foul, third base. You could probably have somebody look at it. You're probably due for one.
5: Well, I'm due for a lot.
0: Maybe you can get like a 2-for-1 special.
5: You know, I'm wondering if Dr. Kremchek has that on Tuesdays.
0: The 1-2. Swung on, high fly ball. Deep left field. That one's not coming back. Lede out of room, turns and looks, and that is gone. Off the digital board above the Reds' bullpen in straightaway left field. The home run by Weston Wilson, his third. Gets the Mariners on the board. It is 3-1 Reds.
5: Now, Wilson is a big guy. I mean, he did not look good at the plate against Chase Burns, but boy, he hung in there on that breaking ball, and Antone just kind of hung it up there about waist high, outer third, and Weston Wilson got under it.
0: Kind of looked like a situation there where Wilson realizes, all right, I'm going to get the breaking ball. I'm going to wait for him to hang one. If he does, I'm going to make sure I don't miss it. He didn't. In the dirt inside with a curveball to Cole Young.
5: Young is the left-handed hitter that really likes to slice it into left field. Reds are playing a little bit more straight up now because of so many breaking balls from Antone.
0: The 1-0, a wave and a miss. That is slider at the top of the zone. The count is even, one ball and one strike. 3-1 Reds, bottom of the seventh inning here in Seattle. Antone turns it loose, fouled back. One ball and two strikes on Cole Young. You know, here like in San Francisco, when the game ends, the Seahawks swarm. Seagulls, the Seahawks are the football team that plays across the street.
5: They were swarming before the game.
0: They were here. The Seahawks were here. Breaking ball down and in. They had the Lombardi Trophy here. Head coach, quarterback. Thunderous ovation from the fans here. Two balls, two strikes, the pitch. And it's a ground ball right side, handled by Stewart, underhands to Antone on his way to the bag. Again, a 3-1 ground out, second one of the inning, and now two gone in the seventh inning. But they it's like the seagulls just know when the game's over, they all swarm. There's one seagull that kind of keeps flying over the ballpark. I wonder if he's the patrol seagull. And then once the game ends and everybody clears out, he alerts the rest. Hey, it's go time. Let's go. Let's get in there and start cleaning.
5: They have a scout, huh?
0: Yeah. He's the scout bird. That's what it looks like. Here's Randy Arozarena. Antone to the plate. Arozarena twists back out of the way of a fastball up near his lips. And the count is 1-0 on Arozarena. Wasn't as close as Arozarena maybe made it look. The 1-0. And a breaking ball dives down and away. It's a two-ball, no-strike count. Base is empty, two outs, a run home for Seattle in this seventh inning. Antone to the plate, and Arozarena stepping out takes a ball, but Trevino thought it was a strike. So, let's see. I think it was high. If so, the Reds are out of challenges. It was high.
6: Cincinnati has no challenges remaining.
0: Now it's 3-1. That was a good 2 inches above the top of the strike zone, but it looked like a strike because Arozarena was stepping out of the box. The pitch came in.

0: is when we come back. Tying run of the plate in the bottom of the seventh with two outs, and the Reds up 3-1 on the Reds Radio Network.
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5: Dave Over's mustard pitching change will bring Brock Burke in out of the. It'll be Over's mustard. Puts the mustard on it. Burke likes to throw that breaking ball to a left-hander in the very first pitch of the at bat, and he's got a lefty in the batter's box.
0: Dominic Canzone at the plate. Runner at first, two outs, the pitch. A wave and a miss by Canzone, and the count is 0-1.
5: Canzone guessing fastball on that, but Burke is the guy that usually gets ahead with the breaking ball and then finishes off with a low fastball. That has been a really good pitch for him if he gets it down around the knees.
0: The 0-1 to Canzone. Way too high. And now
5: something on the field.
0: Yep, a beach ball, looks like. A baseball. Designed beach ball.
5: Now I know what my fastball looked like to most hitters. Complete with stitches.
0: If only it didn't travel, or if only it would have traveled like a beach ball off the bat. Pitch is down low. Two balls and one strike. There's another one on the field now. That one came from the upper deck.
5: Well, the upper deck is where there is a collection of fans who have now decided to do tarps off.
0: Yep. That was another baseball designed to beach ball. So. Beach balls are all well and good as long as they stay in the stands. The 2-2 up too high. I said 2-2. It was 2-1. Now it's 3-1.
5: Yeah, right now, Brock Burke is just kind of accelerating a little bit too much with his legs. Kind of diving towards home, arm lagging behind his delivery.
0: It's Dominic Canzone with Cal Raleigh on deck. The 3-1. High ball four off the mid of Trevino into the backstop. It won't matter. Rosarena is to second base. And now here comes Raleigh against a left-handed pitcher representing the go-ahead run.
5: Well, if you remember last night, you made the call, Tommy, on Raleigh's home run. It was a hanging breaking ball from Caleb Ferguson. In this situation, because Brock Burke has a superior fastball, I think that Raleigh's going to get the heat.
0: Well, he's up in a big spot right now. The left-hander Burke sets, and here he comes. First pitch on the way, swing and a foul, and he got the fastball. 96 miles an hour, fouled off to the right side. Oh and one on Raleigh.

0: Burke to the plate. Swung on, fouled back, and now Raleigh behind the count. No balls and two strikes.
1: Keeping that cheese in right in on him.
0: The 0-2. A little bit low, the slider down. One ball and two strikes. Two on, two out, two-run lead for the Reds. And the 1-2 pitch on the way to Cal Raleigh. And it's low and inside. He did not go. Bill Miller with the call down at first on appeal. Two and two.
1: Well, this is the decision pitch right here. Two balls, two strikes, two out. Do not want to go to the full count.
0: Burke shaking through the signs with his catcher, Trevino. Now has the one he likes. Instead, he backs off the rubber and resets. Two don't appear to be on the same page at the moment. Now they are. And here is the 2-2 pitch. In the dirt. Buried a changeup down low. And now he does go full, 3-2.
1: I really don't know why Burke is messing around, or maybe it's Trevino messing around with all this off-speed stuff. By far, his best offering is a fastball at the knees.
0: Three balls, two strikes, runners go on the 3-2, two-out pitch. And it's swung on, popped up, back our way. That'll end up in the seats above us. Still 3-2 on Cal Raleigh. Burke staring in. Raleigh wanding the bat out over the plate. Again, the runner's on the move. 3-2 pitch. And he walked him. Got him with a slider down and in. Back-to-back walks. Have loaded the bases with two outs in the seventh inning, and that'll bring Matt Tracy out of the Reds' dugout. The Reds' acting pitching coach heading out there with the bases full, two away here in the seventh inning. Burke has walked both of the first two batters that he's faced. Josh Naylor, who is all he's done tonight, is single all three times he's come to the plate.
1: Well, what he does, and you know it, Tommy, because we have seen it, he is very aggressive up there, and he loves jumping on the first piece of cheese he sees.
0: The one advantage here is you have left-hander against left-hander. Burke brings it in, and Naylor takes a slider down and away, ball one. A base hit would likely tie it. Dominic Canzone's the runner at second base. Arozarena's at third, but it's Canzone that represents the tying run. Go ahead, run at first in Raleigh. And now time called. Naylor, 29 years old. Former Marlins 12th round pick. Our 12th overall pick. He was a first rounder, 12th overall by Miami. The 1-0. And a wave and a miss and a slider away. Even though he was drafted by the Marlins, broke in, spent a couple of years in a Padres uniform before becoming an all-star in Cleveland. A quick pit stop in Arizona before coming over to Seattle last year. The 1-1. Naylor hits it on the ground to first. There's Stewart behind the bag. He'll take it himself. Three unassisted, and that's it for the Mariners in the seventh. Still, Reds 3, Mariners 1 as we go to the eighth on the Reds Radio Network.
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2: Well, we go to the top of the eighth inning, and the Reds will come to bat at the very top of the order. It'll be Ellie De La Cruz that will lead it off, and he will face a brand-new pitcher on the mound. So Luis Castillo goes his seven innings. They'll bring in a left-hander, Jose Ferrer. Ferrer has been often used, 46 games on the year, having a very good year, earned run average down around 2.8. Not a high strikeout pitcher, but a guy that keeps his walks down.
3: Jose Ferrer, a left-hander, ready to go to work now against Ellie De La Cruz in the top of the Reds' order. Ferrer, a long look in, now ready. And his first pitch, way too tight for ball one to De La Cruz. Ferrer came over to Seattle from the Nationals this winter. The pitch off the inside corner. Two balls and no strikes. The Mariners sent a catcher and a right-handed reliever to the Nationals back in early December for this left-hander, the 2-0. Off the inside corner, 3-0 now on De La Cruz. Ellie up there right-handed. Ferrer sets. 3-0 pitch. And he finds the inside corner with a fastball at 97 for a called strike. 3-1 on Ellie. Ferrer fires. 3-1 fouled into the net behind home. Full count, 3-2. Payoff pitch. Low and in. And Ellie works the leadoff walk here in the eighth inning. He's on for the second time. The home run, now the walk. And Sal Stewart is the batter. Reds are up by two in the eighth. Reds trying to win their third game in their last five.
2: I like this matchup here with Sal Stewart. Stewart's a very good fastball hitter. Ferrer loves to use his heater.
3: Low and in. It kicks away from Raleigh. Ellie could have gone, but it went off the glove of Raleigh and just slowly rolled away from him. About the same speed Raleigh was chasing it, but Ellie didn't get a great read and stayed put.
2: You know, I really do believe that sometimes on the very first pitch, when Ellie gets on first base and puts those oven mitts on, their sliding gloves, he's not ready to go because he's still kind of putting the Velcro on those gloves together while he's taking the lead. And that was an example right there that normally we see Ellie De La Cruz at second base when a ball gets that far away from the catcher.
3: Raleigh out for a visit with Ferrer, who's fighting his command here early in this outing. Ferrer walked De La Cruz to start the inning. Now he picks on Ellie and he throws it away at first base. It goes rolling down the line. Ellie's not stopping around second. He's going to make it without a throw into third. A two-base throwing error on the errant pickoff attempt by Ferrer at first, and now Ellie's standing at third with nobody out.
2: I mean, Ellie really wasn't even off the bag right there. Ferrer didn't even stride, really. It was just a really quick step and nowhere close to the first baseman.
3: And now the Mariners are forced to play the infield in.
2: Thank you very much.
3: Ooh. Ferrer comes set. Now fires. And Sal fouls it back. The count is even. One ball, one strike.
2: It's a good swing by Sal right there. Even though he fouled the ball off, you know, you get a feeling that he's seeing it good off of Ferrer.
3: Ferrer brings it home. And a little check swing, roller out in front of the plate. Raleigh picks it up, fires a dart in time to first to get Sal, and Ellie has to stay at third.
2: Well, the lefty came right in on Sal's hands that time, and Sal tried to hold it back, but it got the barrel, not the bat, it got the barrel right above his knuckles. That would have been a nice, easy fly ball RBI with Ellie at third base.
3: So now, one out, J.J. Blade, the scheduled hitter, but it instead will be Dane Myers. Tell you what, Dane Myers this year, before he went down on the injured list, was a very effective pinch hitter off the bench for Terry Francona's Reds.
2: The best formula for being a good pinch hitter is being able to hit a fastball, and Myers can do that.
3: Ferrer, home to Myers, swinging a bouncing ball towards short. Ellie's coming home. Throw to the plate. They got it. With the infield in, Myers hit it on one hop to the shortstop, Emerson, and the rookie threw right on the money to Raleigh to get the tag down on Ellie's left arm, reaching out toward the plate.
2: Well, the Mariners were kind of smart. They kept the third baseman, Wilson, pretty close to the bag at third. So Ellie really couldn't get a huge lead down there. So when he went on contact, all Wilson or all Emerson had to do from shortstop is throw a strike to home, and they did it.
3: Now Suarez. In too tight. Ball one to Eugenio Suarez. Runner at first, now two outs. That has a chance to be a big play in this game. The Reds are leading it by only two, and we're late. The 1-0. In there for a strike called to Suarez. The count is even, one ball and one strike.
2: Ferrer dialing it up at 98.
3: Ferrer gets the sign. Now he throws the 1-1, dives down too low, a changeup, and Suarez takes ball two. Suarez has a home run tonight. He went deep in the fourth. Ferrer to the plate, and it's a ground ball headed for short. Emerson gloves, underhands to Young, covering for the out. That'll do it for the Reds in the eighth. They get a runner at third with nobody out and come up empty. It's still 3-1 Reds as we go to the bottom of the eighth inning in Seattle on the Reds Radio Network.
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2: Coming into the ball game to pitch in his two-run ball game. He has been really one of the more pleasant surprises the Reds have had over the last couple of years. Young man that is 31 years old, just made his major league debut this year, And he's been pretty doggone good since coming up from the minor leagues.
3: First pitch, and he spins a breaking ball too high for ball one to Julio Rodriguez, batting for the second time. Rodriguez grounded into a fielder's choice to the shortstop in the sixth on that spectacular diving play by Elliott. Now Rodriguez swings, hits a high, deep drive left field. Way back it goes. It is gone. Into the Mariner bullpen out in left center. The Reds lead down to one. It is 3-2 Reds on the home run by Rodriguez. His 15th home run of the year.
2: Boy, he went right down and got a low fastball from Garcia. Long arms and just has a lot of leverage, Rodriguez does.
3: The crowd getting a little frenzied now here in Seattle. First pitch to Victor Robles in the air to right. Routine for the right fielder. And Marte will put it away. By the way, the Reds have made some changes defensively. Now playing center field, Dane Myers staying in the game after pinch hitting last inning. TJ Friedl moves from center field to left field. Also, Key Brian Hayes has entered the game at third base for the Reds. Pitch, swing, and a foul tip. Strike one on a breaking ball. A wave and a miss on a breaking ball, sweeping down and in on Colt Emerson. Emerson's behind the count, no balls and two strikes. Garcia's 0-2. Swing and a high fly ball deep down the right field line. Marte having a look, but it's pulled foul out of the seats. It would have been close to home run distance, but it doesn't matter. It's a foul ball. 0-2. Oh, 0-2 pitch. Just off the outside corner. One ball, two strikes. Couple of strikeouts and a ground out to first for Emerson tonight. The 1-2 pitch. Breaking ball, dips low.
2: I think everybody that has seen Garcia pitch this year, Tommy, agrees that he's shown a lot of poise out there for a young man that has never been in the big leagues before.
3: The 2-2. Ground ball. First base, high hop, but a good play by Stewart to reach up and make the play as the last bounce took off on him. But Stewart able to get to it and then feed the pitcher covering for the out.
2: That ball bounced up like it hit the sewer lid.
3: Or the sprinkler head on a
2: there
3: golf
2: you
3: course.
2: Go, that's right. That's much more complimentary. It's a beautiful field. I'm not getting on this field, okay? I was just trying to be funny. Really wasn't.
3: The sewer lid.
2: Do not tell the groundskeeper I said that.
3: Manhole cover, breaking ball strike on the outside corner. Nothing in one. Don't want to disturb the Teenage Mutant Ninja Turtles. They're in there resting. Here's the 0-1 pitch to Weston Wilson. Swing and a miss. Boy, a wicked breaking ball there like a video game sweeper. Cut on and missed. 0-2 now on Wilson.
2: Yeah, Wilson popped one out of here his last time up. Got to be a little careful about hanging one to him.
3: Nobody on, two outs. 3-2 Reds, bottom of the eighth. No balls, two strikes on Wilson. And here he comes with the 0-2 pitch. And it's just off the inside corner at the knees. Reds don't have any ABS challenges remaining. Looked like a pretty good pitch. Didn't get the call, and it's 1-2. 1-2 pitch. Swung on in the air, down the line and left. but it is pulled into the seats, foul. T.J. Friedel over in hot pursuit.

0: Right-hander again looks in. And here's Garcia's 1-2. A little bit high with a fastball there on the outside corner, evening the count at 2 balls and 2 strikes. Top of the order up next. 2-2 pitch. Off the inside corner, knee high with a breaking ball, and it's a full count, 3-2.
1: Well, Wilson has seen a lot of those breaking balls right now, so you got to make sure that if you miss, you do not miss in the middle of the zone.
0: Here's the payoff pitch to Weston Wilson. Swing and a miss. He got him. A breaking ball diving right under the bat of Wilson. He comes up empty, and the inning is over. A leadoff home run from Julio Rodriguez has pulled Seattle within one as we go to the ninth inning here at T-Mobile Park in Seattle on the Reds Radio Network.
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1: Well, a new pitch drawn for the Mariners as we go to the top of the ninth inning. Last chance for the Reds right here. They've got the last half of the order coming up, and they will face a right-hander. A very good strike thrower in Michael Rucker.
0: The right-hander ready to go. His first pitch is in for a strike to Nathaniel Lowe. The count is nothing and one.
1: When I say good strike thrower, he is at 84% strike rate, which is off the charts good.
0: But he has a 4.91 ERA, and he misses off the inside corner with a cutter, evening the count at 1 ball and 1 strike. Oh, waiting. Rucker sets at the belt. Here he comes. Way high and outside of that fastball. It's a 2-ball, 1-strike count. The Reds lead is down to 1. 3-2 in the ninth inning. Low, Marte, and Trevino. 2-1 pitch. Swing and a fly ball. Well hit, deep left field. Back in a hurry, a Rosarena. He turns, looks, it's gone. An opposite field home run for Nathaniel Lowe stretches the Reds' lead back to 2. His 12th home run of the year. And a big grin on his face into that Reds dugout as he makes the turn at third.
1: What a huge run that is. The big guy defying really what people say about being able to hit in this ballpark. I mean, he got a fastball in the outer part of the plate and just stayed right behind it and drove it out of here. That is some kind of strong.
0: Now the first pitch to Noelvi Marte is a strike called on the outside corner knee high. Nothing and one on Noelvi Marte. 0-1 pitch. Marte swings, skies it in the air, short center. Second baseman Young backing up. He makes the catch in very shallow center. And Marte is the first out of the ninth inning. Now Jose Trevino Trevino, 1-for-3. Singled back in the second. Pitch to him. Right down the middle of the cutter for a called strike, 0-1. Make sure you stay tuned for the Reds postgame show. Yittle have the Toyota Tundra star of the game. All the scores around baseball, highlights, and more. The 0-1, down and away. May as well stay up late with Yid. We've stayed up this long. That's a few more minutes once we're done. The 1-1 pitch to Trevino. Swung on, and that one fouled off the home plate umpire, Chad Fairchild. He's taking a beating back there today. One ball, two strikes. Raleigh again will deliver a fresh one out to the pitcher, Rucker. The Mariners have the top of the order coming up in the ninth inning. Young, Arozarena, Canzone, then Raleigh if anybody reaches. A ball and two strikes on Trevino. The 1-2. Swing and a foul tip. Raleigh holds on to strike 3-2 down in the ninth. This copyrighted broadcast presented by authority of the Cincinnati Reds and may not be reproduced or retransmitted in any form. The accounts and descriptions of this game may not be disseminated without the express written consent of the Reds. This copyright reminder is provided by Dinsmore, the official legal counsel of the Reds, as Emilio Pagan begins to throw out of the Reds' bullpen. DJ Friedel bats. He swings and drives this toward right center field. On the run, the right fielder Robles will run it down and make the catch. And that'll do it for the Reds in the ninth. But the Reds tack on one more, and Nathaniel Lowe, opposite field home run, has made it a 2-run Reds lead going to the bottom of the ninth inning. Reds 4, Mariners 2 on the Reds Radio Network.
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0: mean is that a Wolvers mustard pitching change. Emilio Pagan put some Wolvers mustard on it. He is coming into this ballgame as a two-run lead. He has seven saves and sitting on 72 in his major league career. Could nail down number eight here tonight.
1: And he will get the top of the Mariners' order. Emilio Pagan sets and brings home the first pitch to Cole Young. In there for a called strike.
0: I'm a little surprised, really, that the Reds are not playing Dane Meyers a little bit more over towards left field. Young loves to go the other way with it.
1: He is straight away in center, the 0-1. And a strike on the outside corner. Young doesn't like it. Twists out of the box, kind of rolling his eyes behind the count now, 0-2.
0: Well, when you get behind Emilio Pagan, you don't get the fastball. You get that splitter down in the dirt.
1: Pagan to the plate. The 0-2 pitch to Young. And it's in the air to center. There's Dane Meyers. Fading toward left center, just as you said, he makes the catch, and that is out number one here in the ninth inning. The Mariners have won three straight. They are trying to win their fourth in a row. Here's Randy Arozarena, the pitch. He takes strike one from Pagan. The Mariners haven't won four in a row since they went on their eight-game win streak from late May to early June. Reds are trying to snap the modest three-game streak, the 0-1. And Arozarena takes a split down and in. The count is even at one ball and one strike. Reds trying to get out of a funk where they have lost 12 of their last 18 games. A win tonight would put them in position to try to win the series tomorrow. It's a one ball, one strike count on Arozarena. Here's Pagan's 1-1 pitch. And he swings and tomahawks it high into the air, foul down the left field line. Good hang time. That'll be well back into the seats just beyond the Reds' third base dugout. One ball, two strikes. And Pagan to the plate with a 1-2 pitch. And he buried the cutter in the dirt outside. That barely made it to the dirt. Out in front of home plate. Count evens at two balls and two strikes on Randy Arozarena. Brady Singer starts against Emerson Hancock tomorrow at 3:40 Cincinnati time. 3:10 on the air. The 2-2. Swinging a ground ball left side. Key Brian Hayes gloves it on the short hop, moving into his left, and throws in plenty of time to Sal for the out.
0: Boy, is he sure-handed over there.
1: Automatic. Two down now in the ninth inning, and here is Dominic Canzone. That's textbook right there. Come and get it. It was hit fairly sharply, but he didn't wait back on it. Canzone has walked twice. 0-for-2 in this game. Left-handed hitter, right-handed pitcher, and here comes Pagan to Canzone with the first pitch. Swinging a foul back, strike one. Came right in on his hands with a fastball. Nothing and one on Dominic Canzone. Here's the 0-1 from Pagan. Canzone, a wave and a miss and an ugly swing at that at the split. He's down to the count of 1-2. Right back in the box again. Canzone down, no balls, two strikes. Nobody on, two out. Emilio Pagan from the belt to the plate, 0-2 pitch. Swing and a miss. He struck him out. Got him with the split, and that's it. Reds win it. 4-2 over the Mariners tonight here in Seattle to even this series at a game apiece. And Emilio Pagan nails it down with a 1-2-3 ninth inning. Good win for the Reds in back of a tremendous start from Red starter Chase Burns.
2: Well, that makes the Reds 15-4 when Chase Burns takes the mound. And, you know, they just play with a little bit different energy, I think, when he's on the hill. He delivered five innings of shutout ball. Good job by the bullpen, especially T.J. Antone coming in and kind of snuffing out a little bit of a rally. Late home run by Nate Lowe was really big in this ball game, and a nice win on the road. The rubber game tomorrow.
1: Only the third win for the Reds all time in Seattle. They haven't won here since September of 2019.
2: Let's go celebrate and have a nice cup of coffee.
1: There you go. 4-2. Reds over the Mariners tonight in Seattle. We're back to wrap it up right after this on the Reds Radio Network.
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1: Not really a normal T-Mobile Park game. There were five home runs in this game. Fortunately, the Reds hit three of them, all solo shots, and oddly enough, all leadoff home runs. A leadoff home run by Ellie in the first, a leadoff blast by Eugenio Suarez in the fourth, and then one from Nathaniel Lowe in the ninth. The Mariners getting a couple of home runs from Weston Wilson and then Julio Rodriguez providing their offense. Reds hang on to win it and beat the Mariners 4-2 here in Seattle. The totals for the Reds, four runs on five hits with no errors and four left. For the Mariners, two runs, six hits, one error. They left 10. Chase Burns wins it, now 12-1 on the year. Luis Castillo takes the loss, falling to 3-9, and Emilio Pagan earns his eighth save of the year. 2 hours, 45 minutes to play up there at 35,239, looking on tonight in Seattle. Reds beat the Mariners today 4-2. Now they'll go for a series victory tomorrow in the rubber match with right-hander Brady Singer on the mound. He's 4-9 with a 4.56 ERA. Righty Emerson Hancock takes the ball for Seattle. He's 6-4 with a 3.17 earned run average. First pitch is set for 3:40. We're on the air at 3:10 with the Reds pregame show across the network. That's all we've got for you for tonight. Thanks for listening. Hope you enjoyed it. For Chris Welsh, our on-site engineer Lloyd Glazer, our studio producer Sam Niger back in our network headquarters, this is Tommy Thrall saying good night from T-Mobile Park in Seattle. Thanks for staying up late with us. You can stay up even later with Yit with the Reds postgame show coming up next. Good night from Seattle, and we'll talk to you again tomorrow afternoon right here on the Reds Radio Network.
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0: Thanks, Ed. Well, Chris, good win tonight for the Redlegs as they're able to survive this one and hang on against Seattle 4-2, and it all started with a tremendous start tonight from Chase Burns.
1: Well, you know, it was a great pitching matchup because Burns was facing Luis Castillo, who was Chase Burns before Burns came on the scene, and it was nice. Ellie leads it off with a home run and kind of put a little dent in the armor of Luis Castillo. The Reds hung in there, but Chase Burns, oh my goodness, this guy is good. Even when he's not, you know, going deep into a ball game, he just doesn't give anything up. He's hard to hit. He gets his strikeouts. He's able to work out of trouble. You made a great point during this ball game that he just seems to have the knack to be able to reach back and find something extra when the other team is mounting a rally.
0: He was able to do that tonight, and he was able to squelch any momentum that the Mariners got in this game, and he just kind of kept it rolling. So on the other side of the ball, the Reds, they hit three home runs in this game at a park where you don't see a lot of home runs hit. Eugenio Suarez had one of them, and not only that, Gino also had a great defensive play at third base.
1: It was really an amazing play. I haven't seen Suarez make a play like that since he was in Cincinnati the first time, way back when he came over here as a shortstop. But he had a really good night tonight. I think he feels good about being back in Seattle. They love him here. They didn't want to see him hit a home run, but they do love him, and everybody else does too. And it was a nice win overall. Good team win, because the bullpen all contributed to the win tonight, and it was nice to see Emilio Pagan come in and just fill up the strike zone in the ninth inning.
0: Great win for the Reds. Again, final score 4-2, Reds over the Mariners. See if the Reds can get a series victory tomorrow here at T-Mobile Park. Ed?

0: Reds fans, chart-topping artist and producer Marshmello is coming to Great American Ballpark on Friday, July 31st as a part of the Ohio Lottery post-game concert series. 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

0: Odell, a 680 OPS overall, but 878 against left-handers.
1: That ball is smashed. Left field. Way back. Hang on. Home run, Joe Odell. Crushing another lefty and making it a five-run first for the Angels.

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Renjifo runs, and ooh, Fernando hits it in the air. Deep to left center field, forget it. Dubon's not even going to turn to watch. A long home run. .474 for Fernando Tatis Jr. And a two-run put-away shot here in the eighth. It's 8-3.

0: around today.
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1: Ellie swings, puts a pretty good charge into this ball to deep right center field. That is going to get out of here. Ellie sneaks it over the right center field wall. A leadoff home run to put the Reds on top 1-0.

This ball's hit high in the air, deep left center field. Robles back, leaps, it is gone. Eugenio Suarez hammers one out of here to left center field. 2-0 Reds.

Again, the 3-2. Ground ball down the third baseline. Lunging stop, Suarez. Long, strong throw. And got him. Great stretch by Stewart on the other end. And the inning is over.

They're not. 3-2, line drive. Diving stop, Ellie. From his knees to second one, around to first, not in time. A spectacular play by Ellie De La Cruz on a one-hop bullet in the hole at short. And the Reds do get the out, forcing out Naylor at second base.

2-1 pitch. Swing and a fly ball. Well hit deep left field. Back in a hurry, Arozarena. He turns, looks, it's gone. An opposite field home run for Nathaniel Lowe stretches the Reds' lead back to two. His 12th home run of the year.

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0: USA 2026 Tundra, official truck of the Reds. Let's head back to Seattle and hear from Reds manager Terry Francona.
1: Yeah, it's probably a good thing. I mean, we certainly didn't have a bunch of hits, and they kept coming. And, you know, we made it harder than it probably should have been. You know, we had some walks, and we had to pitch out of some things of our own making. But and I thought Lowe's opposite field home run was huge in the ninth for us.
2: Two-part question, your impressions of Burns tonight and taking him out after the fifth. Is that going to be part of inning management right there? What was that conversation?
1: He gets it. He's a pretty sharp kid. I know he loves competing, but we do have to keep an eye on him. And you know, I told him, I said, there's going to be a day when you'll probably go out and throw two more innings.
2: Yeah.
1: But it's just not now.
2: Yeah. Defensively tonight, you had to be pleased with the amount of big plays that you made.
1: I thought Ellie made a game-saving play. At the time that ball goes through, we were in a world of trouble. That was a really, really big play in the game.
3: Suarez, too, certainly to end the fifth, was needed that one as well, right?
1: Everyone. I mean, I just thought at the time Ellie's play, that ball's going into left, and they already had a couple of base runners. That was going to be rough.
3: Burns also had to navigate traffic here and there, but he always seemed to wiggle out of it. Yeah, a little bit.
1: He competes really well. I didn't think he had his best fastball tonight, but his slider is still such a weapon that it really kind of an equalizer.
4: How much it doesn't help you? I mean, he almost seems like he can dial up a strikeout at any time.
1: I think the good ones can. I mean, I remember talking about Verlander, how he's kind of his own reliever, and I think Chase has a lot of those traits.
5: Where'd you think of that at bat by Ellie?
0: That is Reds manager Terry Francona. So tomorrow is the rubber match of this three-game series between the Reds and Mariners. Right-hander Brady Singer goes to the mound for Cincinnati. He's 4-9 with a 4.56 ERA overall. But over his last eight games, that ERA is just 2.76. He has really pitched well since the beginning of June. Right-hander Emerson Hancock goes to the mound for Seattle. He's 6-4. His ERA, 3.17. We're on the air with the pregame show beginning at 3:10. First pitch is scheduled for 3:40. And once again, the final score tonight, the Reds over the Mariners, 4-2. And we will talk to you tomorrow afternoon right here on the Reds Radio Network.
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15: Fox News, I'm Sue Guzman. In Arizona, Democratic Governor Katie Hobbs cruised to renomination easily in Tuesday's primaries. She will face the winner of the Republican primary come November. War Secretary Pete Hegseth in a verbal confrontation today with Senator Gary Peters of Michigan after revealing the conflict with Iran has cost more than $37 billion.
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15: Hegseth asking for additional funding. Thousands of non-U.S. citizens ended up voting in New Jersey in the 2023 and 2024 elections.
18: New Jersey Governor Mikey Sherrill says this happened under the previous administration of fellow Democrat Phil Murphy. More than 6,000 non-citizens being registered as voters in 2023.
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22: Somerset weather. Here's your WTLO forecast. I'm staff meteorologist Megan Mulford. Slight chance of thunderstorms overnight, otherwise partly cloudy skies. Lows dip down to about 70, winds out of the southwest at around 5 miles an hour. Sunshine mixed with clouds at times, with fog and spots early Wednesday. Slight chance of thunderstorms, highs level off around 83. With your WTLO forecast, I'm staff meteorologist Megan Mulford. Right now, it's 72 degrees.
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2: Here's your WTLO forecast. I'm staff meteorologist Megan Mulford. Slight chance of thunderstorms overnight, otherwise partly cloudy skies. Lows dip down to about 70. Winds out of the southwest at around 5 miles an hour. Sunshine mixed with clouds at times, with fog and spots early Wednesday. Slight chance of thunderstorms. Highs level off around 83. With your WTLO forecast, I'm staff meteorologist Megan Mulford. Right now, it's 72 degrees.
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1: News. I'm Ted Linder. U.S. Central Command launching more military strikes against Iran Tuesday.
2: This marks the 11th night in a row CENTCOM putting out word that the strikes for tonight are over. They lasted at least 1 hour. CENTCOM saying that the purpose of the strikes, once again, to try and degrade Iran's ability to attack shipping in the Strait of Hormuz.
1: Fox's Steve Harrigan. Heavy rains expected from Texas to the Florida Panhandle.
3: Tropical storm Bertha is expected to remain a tropical storm as it moves through coastal southeastern Louisiana by Wednesday. Bertha will bring some impacts to southeastern Louisiana as well as Mississippi. Minor to moderate storm surge flooding, especially east of the Mississippi River. Strong gusty winds potentially leading to some isolated power outages.
1: Fox with us, Marissa Torres, and U.S. Representative Andy Biggs, a fierce ally of President Trump and former head of the House Freedom Caucus, winning the Republican nomination for Arizona governor. Biggs defeating fellow U.S. Representative David Schweikert in the primary and will face Democratic Governor Katie Hobbs. 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
5: Here's your WTLO forecast. I'm staff meteorologist Megan Mulford. Slight chance of thunderstorms overnight, otherwise partly cloudy skies. Lows dip down to about 70. Winds out of the southwest at around 5 miles an hour. Sunshine mixed with clouds at times, with fog and spots early Wednesday. Slight chance of thunderstorms. Highs level off around 83. With your WTLO forecast, I'm staff meteorologist Megan Mulford. Right now, it's 72 degrees.
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Baby, close your eyes and listen to the music. Dig to the summer breeze. 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Hey, less conversation, a little more action. 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
1: Here's your WTLO forecast. I'm staff meteorologist Megan Mulford. Slight chance of thunderstorms overnight, otherwise partly cloudy skies. Lows dip down to about 70. Winds out of the southwest at around 5 miles an hour. Sunshine mixed with clouds at times, with fog and spots early Wednesday. Slight chance of thunderstorms. Highs level off around 83. With your WTLO forecast, I'm staff meteorologist Megan Mulford. Right now, it's 72 degrees.
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2: Your WTLO forecast. I'm staff meteorologist Megan Mulford. Slight chance of thunderstorms overnight, otherwise partly cloudy skies. Lows dip down to about 70. Winds out of the southwest at around 5 miles an hour. Sunshine mixed with clouds at times, with fog and spots early Wednesday. Slight chance of thunderstorms. Highs level off around 83. With your WTLO forecast, I'm staff meteorologist Megan Mulford. Right now, it's 72 degrees.
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1: Fox News, I'm Sue Guzman. The U.S. military completing an 11th night of strikes against Iran. Secretary of State Marco Rubio telling leaders at a summit in the Philippines that these new attacks are about securing global shipping and keeping Iran from controlling the Strait of Hormuz.
2: If that is threatened, then I think the global economy is threatened, and the rules which have underpinned 150 years of international trade and commerce are also threatened, and that cannot be allowed to happen.
1: Heavy rains expected from Texas to the Florida Panhandle.
3: Tropical storm Bertha is expected to remain a tropical storm as it moves through coastal southeastern Louisiana by Wednesday. Bertha will bring some impacts to southeastern Louisiana as well as Mississippi. Minor to moderate storm surge flooding, especially east of the Mississippi River. Strong gusty winds potentially leading to some isolated power outages.
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5: Here's your WTLO forecast. I'm staff meteorologist Megan Mulford. Partly cloudy skies overnight with a low of 70. Westerly winds at around 5 miles an hour. Slight chance for storms with fog and spots early Wednesday. High of 83. Partly cloudy skies. Lows dip down to about 61 Wednesday night. Partly cloudy with fog and spots. With your WTLO forecast, I'm staff meteorologist Megan Mulford. Right now, 72.
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2: Here's your WTLO forecast. I'm staff meteorologist Megan Mulford. Partly cloudy skies overnight with a low of 70. Westerly winds at around 5 miles an hour. Slight chance for storms with fog and spots early Wednesday. High of 83. Partly cloudy skies. Lows dip down to about 61 Wednesday night. Partly cloudy with fog and spots. With your WTLO forecast, I'm staff meteorologist Megan Mulford. Right now, 72.
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0: Hey, where you going? 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
1: Fox News, I'm Ted Linden. Representative Andy Biggs, a fierce ally of President Trump's, won the Republican nomination for Arizona governor. Biggs defeating fellow Representative David Schweikert in the primary and will face Democrat Governor Katie Hobbs in November. U.S. Central Command launching more military strikes in Iran Tuesday.
2: This marks the 11th night in a row CENTCOM putting out word that the strikes for tonight are over. They lasted at least 1 hour. CENTCOM saying that the purpose of the strikes, once again, to try and degrade Iran's ability to attack shipping in the Strait of Hormuz.
1: Fox's Steve Harrigan. Heavy rains expected from Texas to the Florida Panhandle.
3: Tropical storm Bertha is expected to remain a tropical storm as it moves through coastal southeastern Louisiana by Wednesday. Bertha will bring some impacts to southeastern Louisiana as well as Mississippi. Minor to moderate storm surge flooding, especially east of the Mississippi River. Strong gusty winds potentially leading to some isolated power outages.
1: Fox with his Marissa Torres. 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
5: Here's your WTLO forecast. I'm staff meteorologist Megan Mulford. Lows level off around 70 overnight under partly cloudy skies. Winds out of the west at around 5 miles an hour. Slight chance for showers and foggy early Wednesday. High temperatures reach up to 83. Mainly cloudy skies expected. Partly cloudy skies with fog Wednesday night. 61. With your WTLO forecast, I'm staff meteorologist Megan Mulford. Right now, 72.
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5: Here's your WTLO forecast. I'm staff meteorologist Megan Mulford. Lows level off around 70 overnight under partly cloudy skies. Winds out of the west at around 5 miles an hour. Slight chance for showers and foggy early Wednesday. High temperatures reach up to 83. Mainly cloudy skies expected. Partly cloudy skies with fog Wednesday night. 61. With your WTLO forecast, I'm staff meteorologist Megan Mulford. Right now, 72.
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1: Fox News, I'm Sue Guzman. Secretary of State Marco Rubio tells leaders at a summit in the Philippines that the 11 days of U.S. attacks against Iran are about securing global shipping and keeping Iran from controlling the Strait of Hormuz.
2: As that is threatened, then I think the global economy is threatened, and the rules which have underpinned 150 years of international trade and commerce are also threatened, and that cannot be allowed to happen.
1: After days of threats, New York City Mayor Zohra Mamdani admits he doesn't have the legal authority to arrest Israeli Prime Minister Benjamin Netanyahu.
3: My administration has reviewed every avenue available under applicable law to determine whether New York City could execute the International Criminal Court's arrest warrant if Benjamin Netanyahu came here. It is clear that we do not have the independent legal authority to enforce this warrant.
1: Called Netanyahu a war criminal who committed genocide against the Palestinian people. 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
5: Here's your WTLO forecast. I'm staff meteorologist Megan Mulford. Slight chance of rain showers with fog and spots early today. Otherwise, cloudy skies with a few peaks of sun. High temperatures reach up to 83. Winds out of the northwest, 5 to 10 miles an hour. Partly cloudy with fog and spots tonight. Lows level off around 61. With your WTLO forecast, I'm staff meteorologist Megan Mulford. Right now, 72.
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2: Here's your WTLO forecast. I'm staff meteorologist Megan Mulford. Slight chance of rain showers with fog and spots early today. Otherwise, cloudy skies with a few peaks of sun. High temperatures reach up to 83. Winds out of the northwest, 5 to 10 miles an hour. Partly cloudy with fog and spots tonight. Lows level off around 61. With your WTLO forecast, I'm staff meteorologist Megan Mulford. Right now, 72.
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0: This is Officer Theodore Wax of the Somerset Police Department. Texting while driving is extremely dangerous and it's illegal. However, we've all seen drivers doing it. You pass a driver and their eyes are looking down, completely unaware of their surroundings. Don't be one of those people. Drive with your eyes on the road. Whatever that text, call, or email is, it can wait until you stop. Keep your hands on the wheel and your mind and eyes on the road.
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1: News, I'm Ted Lindner. Arizona Congressman Andy Biggs has won the Arizona GOP governor primary, defeating Congressman David Schweikert. Thanked his supporters.
2: I'm so grateful to have the support of all of you, and I'm thankful to everybody who voted today, got out and voted. I was overwhelmed when I started seeing those vote totals come in. It's awesome.
1: Biggs is now going to face off in the general election against Katie Hobbs, who narrowly defeated then-GOP nominee Carrie Lake 4 years ago. Heavy rains expected from Texas to the Florida Panhandle.
3: Tropical storm Bertha is expected to remain a tropical storm as it moves through coastal southeastern Louisiana by Wednesday. Bertha will bring some impacts to southeastern Louisiana as well as Mississippi. Minor to moderate storm surge flooding, especially east of the Mississippi River. Strong gusty winds potentially leading to some isolated power outages.
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5: Here's your WTLO forecast. I'm staff meteorologist Megan Mulford. Slight chance of rain showers with fog and spots early today. Otherwise, cloudy skies with a few peaks of sun. High temperatures reach up to 83. Winds out of the northwest, 5 to 10 miles an hour. Lows dip down to about 60 and foggy tonight. Partly cloudy skies. With your WTLO forecast, I'm staff meteorologist Megan Mulford. Right now, it's 72 degrees.
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0: There is no such thing as a half moon. We'll talk about that and more moon phase facts today on the Old Farmer's Almanac Radio Report.
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0: 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Singer and actress Selena Gomez celebrates a birthday. When you look up at the moon tonight, you'll find it just a day past its first quarter phase, with about half the visible surface illuminated. You might be tempted to call it a half moon, but in the language of astronomy, there is no such thing. You see, at any given time, only half the moon's surface is facing the Earth. When half of that half is illuminated, it's a quarter moon. So while the term half moon is used poetically in music, literature, and even geographic names, in strict moon phase terminology, there is no such thing. Something to ponder as you gaze up this evening. And that is the Old Farmer's Almanac Radio Report. 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
4: Here's your WTLO forecast. I'm staff meteorologist Megan Mulford. Slight chance of rain showers with fog and spots early today. Otherwise, cloudy skies with a few peaks of sun. High temperatures reach up to 83. Winds out of the northwest, 5 to 10 miles an hour. Lows dip down to about 60 and foggy tonight, partly cloudy skies. With your WTLO forecast, I'm staff meteorologist Megan Mulford. Right now, 71.
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1: Fox News, I'm Sue Guzman. 5 months into the conflict, the U.S. has wrapped up an 11th night of heavy strikes against Iran. Senate Minority Leader Chuck Schumer says Democrats, however, are working to bring American soldiers out of the region.
2: Senate Democrats will now force another vote this week to end this unauthorized war and bring our troops home.
1: Representative Andy Biggs defeating fellow U.S. Representative David Schweikert in the Republican primary in Arizona. He will face Democratic Governor Katie Hobbs in November. Thousands of non-citizens voted in New Jersey in the elections in 2023 and 24.
3: New Jersey Governor Mikey Sherrill says this happened under the previous administration of fellow Democrat Phil Murphy. More than 6,000 non-citizens being registered as voters in 2023 because of a software error in the Motor Vehicle Commission system.
1: Fox's Lisa Brady, America's listening to Fox News.
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5: I'm Patrick Johnson with your local and regional news. A McCreary County warrant has landed a Somerset man behind bars. 26-year-old Scotty Nevels turned himself in to the Knox County Sheriff's Department on charges including kidnapping, first-degree strangulation involving domestic violence, unlawful imprisonment, wanton endangerment, terroristic threatening, and fourth-degree assault. Nevels is jailed in Knox County. He's due in McCreary District Court for an arraignment Thursday. A Lexington police officer resigning following an internal investigation following a crash in December of last year. Officer Marcus Olmsted rear-ended a driver in his police cruiser after claiming that he had glanced at his computer mounted on the police car and stating that the driver in front of him stopped abruptly. An investigation into his body camera footage revealed Olmsted was texting on his personal cell phone at the time of the accident. The disciplinary review board then recommended that Olmsted be terminated, but before he could be terminated, he submitted his resignation. More news online, Somerset106.com, WTLOAM.com.
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10: We have these obituaries. Jeffrey Jeff Stevens, age 63, of Tateville, Kentucky, passed away on Saturday, July the 18th. Visitation will be held on Wednesday, July the 22nd at 6 p.m. in Southern Oaks Funeral Home Chapel. Funeral services will be held on Thursday, July the 23rd at 11 a.m. with Brother Perry Dobbs officiating. Burial will follow in Burnside Cemetery. 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Southern Oaks Funeral Home is entrusted with the arrangements for Jeffrey Jeff Stevens. Imogen Flynn, age 92, of Somerset, Kentucky, passed away on Monday, July the 19th. 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Funeral services will be on Friday, July the 24th, at Liberty Baptist Church, with burial to follow at Liberty Baptist Church Cemetery. Lake Cumberland Funeral Home is entrusted with the arrangements for Imogen Flynn.
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16: 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I'm John Thayer. The Cincinnati Reds were shut out yesterday in Seattle as they dropped a game to the Mariners 8-0. The Reds had three hits and one error in the loss. Andrew Abbott suffered the loss. He drops to 5-6. Reds now 45-54. They'll give it a go again tonight in Seattle at T-Mobile Park. Chase Burns starts for the Reds. He is 11-1 with a 2.50 ERA. Luis Castillo will start for Seattle. He's 3-8. Cincinnati Bengals are preparing to report to camp, including on Saturday when the rookies are set to report to Paycor Stadium. The veterans will soon follow. They are set to report to camp next Tuesday. Bundle auto and home, renters or condo, and save with Progressive. I'm John Thayer with the Sports Flash presented by Progressive on 1480 WTLO.
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25: Here's your WTLO forecast. I'm staff meteorologist Megan Mulford. Slight chance of rain showers with fog and spots early today. Otherwise, cloudy skies with a few peaks of sun. High temperatures reach up to 83. Winds out of the northwest, 5 to 10 miles an hour. Lows dip down to about 60 and foggy tonight. Partly cloudy skies. With your WTLO forecast, I'm staff meteorologist Megan Mulford. Right now, 71.
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Street, that heartbreak hotel where I'll be. I'll be just a lonely baby. 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
3: Here's your WTLO forecast. I'm staff meteorologist Megan Mulford. Slight chance of rain showers with fog and spots early today. Otherwise, cloudy skies with a few peaks of sun. High temperatures reach up to 83. Winds out of the northwest, 5 to 10 miles an hour. Lows dip down to about 60 and foggy tonight. Partly cloudy skies. With your WTLO forecast, I'm staff meteorologist Megan Mulford. Right now, 71.
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So today it's going to be Text a Deal, and we invite you to text us at area code 606-229-5750. Again, that number is 606-229-5750. Our phone lines will be soon looked at, investigated, and worked on, and we will have the phones up and running at some point, possibly this morning, if not tomorrow, and then we'll be up, hopefully, for Dial-A-Deal for tomorrow, as Kevin Wilson will be in studio. My name's Gary Daniels. So good to be here with you, wherever you are out there and wherever you may be. Welcome to the program. Now, if you have anything that you want to sell, trade, buy, or give away, you know what to do. This morning in particular, text us, 606-229-5750. Whatever you have, up in the attic, down in the basement, around the house, out in the garage, the little building, the shed, in the barn, give us a text and let us know what you want to sell, trade, buy, or give away. If you want to add a name to today's birthday and anniversary shout-outs, lost and found, community announcements, friendly conversation, we do it all right here on Dial a Deal and Text a Deal as well. 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Broadcasting live from our studios, this is Text a Deal this morning on this Wednesday morning, the 22nd. That's right, the 22nd of July. Boy, July has just been flying by. June was a little slower. I invite the rest of July and August especially to be nice and slow and easy going. Would love to hear from you. Send me a text. Again, that number is 606-229-5750. Some good music from Brian Sutton once again with a tune called Old Blake. Brian Sutton, a renowned bluegrass guitarist, from his album Into My Own. Good music indeed. Let's hear another tune from that album called The Cumberland Reel. We heard that yesterday morning, I believe, for the opening of the program. So let's go to that track next. And that's a CD worth having right there, my friends. Brian Sutton. It's called Into My Own. There we go. I discovered his music way back when I started in radio back in the early 2000s down in East Tennessee. It was a privilege to host a bluegrass show on Saturday mornings and a Celtic show on Sunday evenings. Then later an Americana mix of music during the overnight hours. It was a great experience. One thing leads to another. One path will open up. Doorways, windows, possum trails, little exits in life. And one thing leads to another. And I'm thankful to the good Lord above. I'm here with you this morning here at WTLO. Here's some basic rules for Dial a Deal, what we do not allow. No firearms or ammo sales of any kind. 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
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No for-profit event announcements, no debates on politics or religion, and no personal ads. But what do we allow? Well, the selling and the trading and the buying of items, giving away items, birthdays and anniversaries, lost and found, looking for a place to rent, community announcements for nonprofit and charitable events, public service announcements, and of course, friendly conversation, and this morning in particular, friendly text. Again, our phone lines are down, so it's going to be text-a-deal today, and we invite you to text us where you can wheel and deal with your neighbors, spend a dollar, make a dollar, right here on text-a-deal on this Wednesday morning. 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

Brian Sutton. Again, a very talented guitar player with Cumberland Reel from the album Into My Own. Well, it looks like our text line is on its own this morning. Would love to hear from you, even if it's just to say hello. And if you do that, or if you have anything to sell, trade, buy, or give away, or add a name to the birthday or anniversary shout-outs, just let us know where you're listening in from as well. We do invite you to encourage members of your family or friends that you know that are stationed with the U.S. military here in the continental United States, or even aboard U.S. Naval or U.S. Coast Guard ships. If they're stationed up in Alaska or Hawaii, over on Guam, maybe they're down in the Caribbean, maybe they're currently in Puerto Rico or the U.S. Virgin Islands, or if they're overseas in Europe, the Far East, you have friends that are family members that are stationed in Japan or South Korea, or maybe in Italy or Germany or Poland, invite them to tune in to A Taste of Home, especially if they're from here. 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There is a program based up out of a musician and host for Americana Music. His broadcast originates out of Lexington and is syndicated throughout a lot of public radio and primarily community radio stations across the country. But he also is heard on U.S. naval ships he's piped in to U.S. naval ships upon the high seas. And so, again, if you know of anybody in the U.S. Navy or the U.S. Coast Guard, maybe they're on one of those icebreakers up there in the Arctic, breaking through the ice, you can invite them to listen in, especially if they're from here in South Central Kentucky. They can take a listen to Home, take a listen to WTLO, hear some familiar voices and familiar accents, and also some great programming. Music-wise this morning, we'll be venturing maybe into a little more music than usual in between the text. So we'll have a mixture of Americana music and some blues, bluegrass. We got some Cajun music and some Hawaiian music. I already got that lined up for you. Some slack key guitar from the Hawaiian Islands. Speaking of things Hawaiian, I've been in this Hawaiian shirt mood here this week. And here this season, I've purchased myself two good quality Hawaiian shirts here of late. One of them has a strong Polynesian feel to it, cultural feel, and the other is very much with kind of your two-toned with hibiscus flowers and palm trees on it, just two-toned sage green and white. I'm in a mood for things from the Pacific, and this morning I'm sporting a Hawaiian shirt, and we're going to have some Hawaiian music as well. We'll have some classic country, maybe some alt country, some honky-tonk music, and some we'll have some maybe some Western swing, maybe a cowboy song or two. But do text us. We would love to hear from you. That's going to be the primary source of letting us know what you've got to sell, trade, buy, or give away. Text us and let us know. Area code 606-229-5750. 7:40 in the morning. Let's take a look at current weather conditions out there. I tell you what, we had quite a doozy of a storm last night. I'm not hearing anything in particular, and I haven't actually searched yet for damage from the storms in our, not just our area, but here through the great Commonwealth of Kentucky. And I'll be investigating that and letting you know as well. I'm going to do some inquiring from various news sources, and we'll find out what happened. But it sure was quite the gully washer and windstorm last night, and that's one of the reasons our phone lines are currently not working. So again, text us at 229-5750. Currently, National Weather Service line website, they're not posting the current temperature, so I'm going to go to utilize my handheld device here
And going to my smartphone, it looks like it's 70. Let me make sure this is right and current. Yes, 72 degrees. It feels like 77. And they're calling for a high today around 81 degrees. A little bit of sunshine will be about until about 11 o'clock, and then a cloud cover will remain with us until 5 p.m. Chances of rain are only about 20% through the day, as the clouds are going to be dissipating as we go through the day and early evening. 81 for a high. It's going to be humid out there as well. Keep that in mind, a slight breeze up to 10 miles an hour out of the north. Partly cloudy tonight, overnight lows around 60 degrees. And tomorrow, now get this, folks, the high will only be 80 degrees and becoming sunny as we go through the day. And chances of rain return, slight chances, afternoon showers and such on Saturday. But temperatures are going to be mild today, Thursday, and Friday, and Saturday, and then warming back up to the upper 80s by Sunday. And so we have some 60 degrees for a low tonight. It's going to be nice out there. I noticed yesterday evening when I got off from my second job, worked a little late there, and when I got home, I noticed when I went outside, I thought, ooh, this storm freshened up the air a bit, cleared it out, and it was nice last night, and listening to the katydids and the crickets and the tree frogs out, and so it was really pleasant. And so, but I hope everybody weathered the storm well in our area. We had to hunker down, most of us did, and play it safe, and always follow those weather alerts you get on your phone, and be safe out there. And the key is to that, when these events occur, is not to get scared, but just to be informed, and then just using some good old common sense to find your way through these storms. See if we got anything new on the text line. We have not, but would love to hear from you. 229-5750. Well, let me tell you about from the mailbag. You can contact us that way directly by email. 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And I've got two here. One is from yesterday, and there's a neighborhood block sale coming up Friday, July the 24th, and Saturday on the 25th, starting at 8 a.m. in the Saddlebrook subdivision across from the Hal Rogers Fire Training Center. There's going to be household goods, glassware, framed pictures, outdoor decor, tools, furniture, an egg chair, it says here, golf clubs, electric golf carts, a hunting bow, and clothing galore for both men and women, tools, and probably a lot more items out there. Come one and come all, Saddlebrook Subdivision Neighborhood Block Sale this Friday and Saturday. Do excuse me there, folks. A little coffee here ought to solve that. Hoping you're having a good cup of coffee as well. Let's see, we got a text that just popped in right now, and heading out to a family reunion. Text deal works, and we appreciate you as well, my friend, for texting us. And they're going to be listening in the car as they head out to a family reunion. They wish us a great day, and I wish you all a very happy family reunion. It's good to do that. I tell you what, something I've learned, and I think we all learn it as we go through life, how family is so important. And if you have good family relations, cherish that. If you have, as all families do, challenges and so on and so forth, this life is too short. Find a way for reconciliation. Find a way to get back together if possible. And if not, you can always love from afar and say a prayer to the good Lord above for healing, of course. But family reunions are fine and dandy. I tell you what, my family scattered here and yon across these United States, from Texas up to Pennsylvania and out to Montana and over to Virginia, down in the Carolinas and down into Florida, and, of course, East Tennessee
And I have a few family members left down in the Bell County area of Middlesboro, Kentucky. But I tell you what, family is so important. If you can have reunions or you're thinking about it, do plan it, because each reunion is a moment in life that'll only be that one moment in life. So cherish the family members if you can. If not, may the good Lord smile upon y'all and grant healing to all out there. And to our friend who sent us a text saying they're heading out on a family reunion listening this morning. Got some music here for you. Let's do that real quickly. And we'll be a little, we might be a little on the music heavy side this morning. Well, that's all right. And I got to give my voice a rest from time to time. Here's some Bill Monroe. We played this yesterday. Heavy Traffic Ahead, 1946. Bill Monroe and his Bluegrass Boys.

Right there, Bill Monroe and his Bluegrass Boys from 1946. Some good bluegrass from right here in the South Central Bluegrass area of the great state of Kentucky. And, of course, he's from over in Rosine, Kentucky, the father of bluegrass music. And that's off an album collection. It's from Columbia, and they do have a series of albums and box sets called Columbia Country Classics. And the essential Bill Monroe and his Bluegrass Boys, 1945 to 1949. Some of the early days of bluegrass music right there, and the father himself. And so hope you enjoyed that. That goes out to our friend who's heading out to a family reunion. And hope you enjoyed that. And may the traffic not be so heavy. Your roadways good and dry, and your paths to and from always good. All righty, we got a text here from Brother Raymond. He is still looking for more Bibles. Brother Raymond, I found something online on one of the social media outlets that someone has some Bibles. I'm going to see if I can locate that

0: And you can contact Brother Raymond, and he'll explain to you. The organization is called Mission Cry. They're based up out of Michigan. And if you, for a lot of us who have been listening into radio through the years, especially for those on radio stations that are faith-based, Grand Rapids, Michigan, and surrounding communities there in Michigan have been a central focus for various publications and Christian radio broadcast as well. And I remember first hearing about that on Trans World Radio, which is a Christian-based or radio station or here in the United States and around the world. So Michigan has always been sort of a central focal point for evangelizing. And Brother Raymond is coordinating and co-oping with a group called Mission Cry, and collecting Bibles, both new and used. If they're written in, if they have highlights, that's fine. If they're a little dog-eared from good use, you know, or maybe the spine's a little worn on it, Mission Cry will refurbish those Bibles. I checked out their website. They are very much a legit organization. You can go to missioncry.org, and we're not advertising for them, but just letting you know where you can look up information about those. And Brother Raymond has been very diligent and very steadfast in requesting Bibles to send to missionaries overseas, where if English is not the first language, English is the second language. And that's the case for a lot of countries around the world, is English is a second language. So someone had asked, and I was curious myself early on when Brother Raymond first started requesting Bibles about Bibles in English. English is a very important language and major language around the world. So if you can help Brother Raymond out in that, to get those English speaking written Bibles out to those English speaking lands, and again, English is a second language in many places, he'll help you out. I got a little long-winded on that one. Let's go to this day in Red's history and a few notes after that, and then we'll have the birthday shout-outs. We really appreciate all of our listeners near and far, and I got focused on talking. I forgot to do this day in Red's history, so let's do that real quickly. We'll be back in just a moment, and we'll have the birthday shout-outs.
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2: I imagine there are many Reds fans out there who recall this wild night at Riverfront Stadium, July 22nd, 1986. The Reds versus the Mets, and in the 10th inning, Eric Davis stole third, collided with Mets third baseman Ray Knight, who took a swing at Eric, and all heck broke loose. 16 minutes later, the umpires finally restored order, and the game resumed. The Reds had the game won in regulation, but with two outs in the bottom of the ninth, Reds right fielder Dave Parker dropped a routine fly ball that let the Mets score two runs and tie the score. The Mets finally won it in the 14th. A wild and crazy night at Riverfront this July 22nd, 1986. This date in Reds baseball.
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5: Here's your WTLO forecast. I'm staff meteorologist Megan Mulford.

0: Slight chance of rain showers with fog and spots early today. Otherwise, sunshine mixed with clouds at times. Daytime highs approaching 83. Winds out of the northwest, 5 to 10 miles an hour. Partly cloudy skies with fog and spots. Tonight, lows level off around 60. With your WTLO forecast, I'm staff meteorologist Megan Mulford. Right now, it's 72 degrees.
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2: I lost the music. Why does that always happen? I don't know. I got some digital hiccups here. My computer drive that I have attached to the system with a bunch of my music in it. Just like me, it has some quirks. Alrighty, welcome back to Dial a Deal. It's time for the birthday shout-outs presented by the Neighborhood of Somerset, a senior living community. 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Now, each birthday name from the week goes into a random drawing every Friday on Dial a Deal to win a $25 gift card to a local store, restaurant, or retailer. Compliments of the neighborhood. Here are the birthday names for this, the 22nd of July, on this Wednesday morn. Donna Kaplan, Warren Smith, McAleen, I hope I got that right, Smith, McAleen Smith, Debbie Blanton, and Blake Whitaker, all celebrating birthdays today. May the good Lord smile upon each and every one of you all and grant you all many, many, many more years. The birthday shout-outs presented by the Neighborhood of Somerset. Area code 606-677-0166. Hope you're enjoying the good music right here. It's some old jazz club, big band music from Harlem there in New York City. Also, there's some tunes down from New Orleans and some good music indeed. Thank you all for listening in. We have another hour of Dial a Deal left. We invite you to text us as our phone lines are currently out. 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
3: Fox News, I'm CJ Papa. Heavy U.S. strikes inside Iran, marking the 11th straight night of attacks.
4: This time, the target list expanding. Reports indicate deeper strikes into Iranian territory as the United States works to secure the Strait of Hormuz. The strait remains largely at a standstill, with just three commercial vessels passing through on Tuesday, according to Kepler Shipping data.
3: Fox's Trey Yanks in Tel Aviv. Secretary of State Marco Rubio speaks after meeting China's foreign minister in the Philippines, saying
5: Iran's in a lot of trouble.
3: The secretary adding, nothing China has done has changed the trajectory of the conflict with Iran. A theme from Arizona Congressman Andy Biggs.
6: Let's make this the year that we turn Arizona red again.
3: He captures the Republican primary, will challenge Democratic incumbent Governor Katie Hobbs in November. 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
8: I'm Patrick Johnson with your local and regional news. A McCreary County warrant has landed a Somerset man behind bars. 26-year-old Scotty Nevels turned himself in to the Knox County Sheriff's Department on charges including kidnapping, first-degree strangulation involving domestic violence, unlawful imprisonment, wanton endangerment, terroristic threatening, and fourth-degree assault. Nevels is jailed in Knox County. He's due in McCreary District Court for an arraignment Thursday. A Lexington police officer resigning following an internal investigation following a crash in December of last year. Officer Marcus Olmsted rear-ended a driver in his police cruiser after claiming that he had glanced at his computer mounted on the police car and stating that the driver in front of him stopped abruptly. An investigation into his body camera footage revealed Olmstead was texting on his personal cell phone at the time of the accident. The disciplinary review board then recommended that Olmstead be terminated, but before he could be terminated, he submitted his resignation. More news online, Somerset106.com, WTLOAM.com.
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12: We have these obituaries. Jeffrey Jeff Stevens, age 63, of Tateville, Kentucky, passed away on Saturday, July the 18th. Visitation will be held on Wednesday, July the 22nd at 6 p.m. in Southern Oaks Funeral Home Chapel. Funeral services will be held on Thursday, July the 23rd at 11 a.m. with Brother Perry Dobbs officiating. 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Southern Oaks Funeral Home is entrusted with the arrangements for Jeffrey Jeff Stevens. Imogene Flynn, age 92, of Somerset, Kentucky, passed away on Monday, July the 19th. 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Funeral services will be on Friday, July the 24th, at Liberty Baptist Church, with burial to follow at Liberty Baptist Church Cemetery. Lake Cumberland Funeral Home is entrusted with the arrangements for Imogene Flynn.
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0: Here's your WTLO forecast. I'm staff meteorologist Megan Mulford. Slight chance of rain showers with fog and spots early today. Otherwise, sunshine mixed with clouds at times. Daytime highs approaching 83. Winds out of the northwest, 5 to 10 miles an hour. Partly cloudy skies with fog and spots. Tonight, lows level off around 60. With your WTLO forecast, I'm staff meteorologist Megan Mulford. Right now, it's 72 degrees.
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I'm going to check out our text line in just a moment. I'm going to check the mailbag here and see if we got anything new in there, which we do. This just came in a little while ago. There is a yard sale at 396 Piney Grove Road in Somerset. That's in the 01 area, zip code area. Inside, outside, old farmhouse. Friday, July the 24th and 25th, household items, slow down, Gary, household items, furniture, washer, dryer, gas stove, small appliances, clothes, lamps, heaters, air conditioner, dishes, some antiques, etc. Again, there's a yard sale taking place this Friday and Saturday at 396 Piney Grove Road here in Somerset. That's 42501 zip code. We appreciate the folks for sending us a message on that. We'll announce that in the other neighborhood block sale that's coming up here in just a little while. We'll repeat those. And repeat myself here, and I don't ever mean to, but just to let you know, it's text-a-deal only this morning. Phone lines are out due to the storms yesterday evening into the night. And so we can still receive texts. Would love to hear from you. Let us know where you're texting in from. And we got a text just a moment ago saying that they really appreciated us playing some Bill Monroe. They said their percolator was in tune to the picking of Bill Monroe on that mandolin there. They also have a nice Cub Cadet zero turn 46 inch cut mower and a good 5 foot 6 inch wide by 9 foot trailer with loading gate for sale. You can call 222-0198. That's Brother Jerry right there. Always good to hear from Brother Jerry. Glad your percolator was in tune. Speaking of tunes, we're listening to a slack key master. That's Led Kahapana, I should say. He's from Hawaii, and he's performing the Kolamana slack key piece there. Again, Led Kahapana from out of Hawaii. Some great slack key guitar performance right there, him and a friend. Performing together, so that's some good Hawaiian music. Some good music from the great 50th State of the Union. Some great music as well. The Samoans down in American Samoa have some great music as well, unique to their islands. And of course, out on Guam, they've got a strong, a little bit of a Spanish feel to their music, as it was this old Spanish colony for nearly about 400 years, I believe. And a strong Filipino influence as well, of course, with other Pacific islands and the music and American music all rolled into one in the Pacific. Some good sounds. Led Kahapana with the Kolamana slack key sound. Good music indeed. Give us a text, 229-5750. Would love to hear from you. Wherever you are out there and wherever you may be, text us,
229-5750. My name is Gary D. Good to be here with you. We also have a another text that came in. They're looking for a small truck or minivan, and they would be willing to trade it for a 2015 Chevy Equinox. And they have health issues and water around the house because of the hot water heater is leaking into at the top, and they're supposed to wear a breathing machine at night. Plus, it's in the 80s, and their air conditioner isn't working. If someone can check that out, they would be very appreciative on that as well. The number to contact for our neighbor there that's in some need, area code 606-278-9450. Their hot water heater is leaking from the top, and it's affecting their health. So if you can contact them at 278-9450, and they'll explain it to you, and maybe you all can do some brainstorming and spitballing and find out there what to do. And also, they're looking for a small truck or a minivan, willing to trade it for a 2015 Chevy Equinox. Text us, 229-5750. And I need to go back again, that number. Let me go back just a little bit. Slow down, Gary. 278-9450 is the individual looking for the truck, small truck or a minivan, willing to trade it with that Chevy Equinox. And also, if you have maybe some find a solution to their hot water heater leaking, contact them at 278-9450. Let's take a current look at the weather in our area. We're going to go to the National Weather Service website out of Jackson, Kentucky, and let's find out what is going on currently with weather conditions. We know that it's 72 degrees. It feels like 77 out there, so it's a little bit on the muggy side. They're calling for a high of just 81 today, mostly cloudy skies. Sun's peeking out here and there throughout the day, 20% chance of showers, clouds clearing out to mostly clear to partly cloudy skies tonight, overnight lows to a cool 60 degrees. Going to be pleasant considering where we've been setting at with the heat wave that was behind us and behind us now. Thursday, a high of 80 degrees, an overnight low around 60. Sunny skies, very mild temperatures. So there's some weather for you. 72 degrees, time and temperature, brought to you by Davis HVAC Experts, your heating and air conditioning specialist. 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Let's check out our text line to see if we have anything new, which we don't. Let's see here. I want to remind you that the Humane Society here in Pulaski County, they're always in need of blankets and towels and also dog and cat food. And if you can donate those items to the Pulaski County Humane Society, they would be very appreciative of that. They're located over on Chris Lane, Chris Way, I should say, off the 914 bypass. And you can go online for the Pulaski County Humane Society. Just type in the letter B, Humane, Humane dot O-R-G, BeHumane.org. And there's information. You will find links to the Pulaski County Humane Society there. And they're always in need of items to help take care of the four-legged ones as they look to make adoptions and forever homes for those sweet animals. Keep that in mind. All righty here. Sometimes I get a little brain tied, a little tongue tied as well. So while I'm getting myself untied there, as it were, here's Big Mama Thornton
And if you are familiar with the movie A Few Good Men with Tom Cruise and Jack Nicholson and Demi Moore, you'll recognize a song from that movie right here. It's Big Mama Thornton with Hound Dog.

That's Big Mama Thornton right there. That was recorded back in 1954 on Peacock Records. The name of that blues album is called I Smell a Rat. Hound Dog from Big Mama Thornton. Not taken away from the great Elvis version. And I tell you what, both of them do a great job on that tune right there. Again, Hound Dog from Big Mama Thornton. I think she was a Chicago blues artist way back when. And again, if you're a fan of the movie A Few Good Men, there's a scene where Tom Cruise's character is driving there in Washington and the area, Arlington, probably going downtown to a newsstand, and that tune is playing in the background. And I discovered it some years back, not only on the movie, but I rediscovered it, you might say, when I was hosting a blues show years back down in my hometown. Big Mama Thornton with Hound Dog. Give us a text. Would love to hear from you. Our text line is 229-5750. Again, 229-5750. We would love to hear from you. And we have a Summer Splash Water Park pass here. We're going to be giving it away here very shortly, as with we are celebrating, of course, the 250th anniversary of America's independence. The American Revolutionary War is the topic, and both individuals, battles, horses even, and locations of the war. And yesterday's question was the Gadsden flag, which is that yellow flag with the snake, and it says, "Don't tread on me." I did not know, until just the other day that was the first flag of the Continental Marines, a.k.a. the U.S. Marine Corps, which was founded in 1775 during the Revolutionary War. And so the history of America's various flags, there's the Culpeper Minuteman flag, which is very similar. It's white with the snake on it and says, "Don't tread on me." The Culpeper Minuteman flag. There's the Bennington flag. There's the flag of Bunker Hill. And there's just a lot of history to the Revolutionary War. It wasn't just some little civil dispute and disagreement with the British. It was a bloody war. A dear friend of mine, one of my mentors in radio, he had an ancestor of whom he was named after, a gentleman by the name of Thomas Amy, spelled A-M-I-S. They were of French lineage, and they were North Carolina residents. And when the war started, they, of course, being subjects to the British Crown, and the Revolutionary War started, he was a quartermaster, Thomas Amy was, for the Continental Army there in North Carolina. And he had a bounty placed on his head by the British, and he had to travel by night and sleep by day until he reached Rogersville, which was now East Tennessee, but at that time it was North Carolina territory, where he finally found refuge and was able to assist in being a quartermaster for the Continental Army during the war. And just to hear stories and to see so many graves in not only the present-day East Tennessee area, but also here in eastern Kentucky, south central Kentucky as well, some of the old graveyards, you'll find Revolutionary War soldiers buried there. And and that's something, you know, with Kentucky's history, this was Virginia territory at the time, part of the Virginia colony. And to find out that, you know, there's so many Revolutionary War soldiers and heroes that are buried here in the bluegrass state of Kentucky speaks a lot about how just real that war was. It was a very bloody war. The men who signed the Declaration of Independence had bounties placed on their heads as well. Some of them were killed. Their families were displaced. Their homes were destroyed by the British. Some were hung for treasonous reasons, according to the British. There was a lot of casualties, a lot of losses in that war, and we'll have a question here in just a little bit as to, well, let's go ahead and do it now. Let's do this. You can text us. Now, it's going to be a little different this morning as our phone lines are out.
The Texadil line is 606-229-5750. And this is a real easy one right here, to where you can win a one-day free pass to Summer Splash Water Park, Kentucky's best water park, and it's right here in Pulaski County. It's right here in Somerset. And what was the item, the product, the commodity? That's a good way to describe it. The commodity that was dumped into the bay off board a ship at night during the Revolutionary War and in the beginnings of, what was dumped into the harbor. And if you can text me with the first text, with the first correct answer, you will receive this one-day pass to Summer Splash Water Park. What was the commodity that was very important and still important to British culture and American culture as well? There was a commodity that, because of taxation, without representation, if you can tell me that. And Wanda White, you have just received a one-day pass to Summer Splash Water Park. You are the winner indeed. It was tea, the Boston Tea Party. And I remember, you know, many of us, and I hope it's still taught in the schools, you know, some of the basic things about the basic important items for the study of the Revolutionary War. Even as a little kid in elementary school, the Boston Tea Party was well known, and I hope it still is. Wanda White, you are a winner. Just stop by the studios right here at WTLO if you know where we're at. And if you don't, just type into your GPS and your map systems there on your smartphone. Type in 290 WTLO Road, Somerset, Kentucky, 42503. Wanda White, you got the correct answer, and that one-day pass is waiting for you. At the end of program at 9 o'clock, I'll make sure that it is out on the table just as you come through the door there. I want to advise anybody that does stop by the station to be a little on the careful side where you step, because we've got ducks and geese all around the neighborhood here, and they love to visit our studios. I guess they like the music and the programming. They leave calling cards. I'll just leave it at that. They leave little calling cards. Actually, they're not little calling cards. You got to watch where you step. It's a minefield at times, even on the walk and in the grass. So the ducks are doing their bit to fertilize and keep our grass good and green. And just watch out where you step. But the ducks are friendly. Some of them are. There's one old mallard. He's been a courting, and whenever you pull in, he'll kind of approach you with his head down and his tail wiggling back and forth, because the gal he's courting is out in the yard too, and he likes to make sure that he has plenty of space for her. And but it's beautiful seeing the good Lord's creation out there. We've got a lot of birds around here too, mockingbirds and house finches. I see song sparrows. I hear them quite a bit, and cardinals and lots of robins. It's just a beautiful area here in the Saline area. And just turn off Old 80 there at Saline Baptist Church. Come down WTLO Road and you can find us, 290 WTLO Road. Again, Wanda White, congratulations, you've got a Summer Splash Water Park one-day pass. I don't know if I took a breath during that. I tell you what, we do not have the Cromwell Ag Report. We have, because of our technical issues, our sister station, Somerset 106, just next door with Greg Moore, his computer is down. Fortunately, mine's working, but his computer is down, and he was unable to download the Cromwell Ag Report for this morning. And until that is resolved, along with our phone lines, getting them back up and running, our brother Kevin Wilson just walked in the door a little bit. As he gets settled in, I'm sure he'll be making the appropriate calls, and we will troubleshoot that and find out the source and get some assistance from the phone company in that, get our phone lines back up and running. But until then, it's Text a Deal right here on WTLO, where you can wheel and you can deal with your neighbors. Just let us know where you're listening in from. Let us know what you got to sell, trade, buy, or give away. We would love to hear from you. And I'm going to take a breather here.
I tell you what, let's see here. What kind of music can we bring to you? We're going to bring a little. We're going to be just a little bit on the music side this morning. Not too much, but just a little bit to fill in and between the text. And so we got some music coming up from Paul Birch. He's from down Louisiana way. I do have a fondness and an affinity towards the music down in Louisiana, various styles, Cajun music, New Orleans jazz, New Orleans blues, Louisiana blues, Delta country blues over just across the Mississippi and the Delta region of Mississippi, the Mississippi Hill Country blues, all of it right there in the same neighborhood. Here's a great singer, songwriter, Americana singer, songwriter from down Louisiana with Acadia song. And I'm going to let him pronounce it. I know what it means. The French term that he's using is in relation. It's a Cajun French term for white crappie, or as some folks will say crappie. I say crappie. I was born, raised down in Bell County, and we went crappie fishing all the time, my pop and I. And what this means in Cajun French is a bag of milk, and that's describing the delicate milky white flesh of the crappie, one of my favorite. I haven't had any in a while, and I'm going to have to go do some fishing. I keep telling myself I'm going to do it, but I haven't done it yet. So here's this song from singing about white crappie. The guy's name is Paul Birch, and it's on Glider Records. It's called Fevers, and here is the song singing about crappies.

0: Sockelet is how you say it in French Cajun. White crappie. Some music from down Louisiana way. Paul Birch from his 2013 album called Fevers. Sockelet. Milky Whitefish right there. Some good music from down Louisiana way. And from over in Fallbush, we have the legendary Mr. Kevin Wilson. Good morning, Kevin.
1: Check, check, check. Good morning, good morning. How you doing?
0: Sound check there going on. Right. What's going on, my brother?
1: Not much. Just hanging out here with you this morning on Dial the Deal. And thought I'd come in and chit-chat a little with you. Phones ain't working, so we're on text line only. Just the show must go on.
0: That's right.
1: The show will go. You know, Dial the Deal is an awesome thing. It is, really, indeed.
0: Yes, indeed.
1: How many deals we put together? It's like all of our little children we sent out into the world. Every deal's a little child. Like a little bird we send.
0: Winking, blinking, and nod. For those of you that are fans of Andy Griffith, when Opie used a slingshot or his pellet rifle. It took the mama bird out, and he had to raise the three little birds.
1: Oh, I don't know about that. Yeah. I don't know if I saw that one.
0: Oh, yeah, winking and blinking and nod. He sent them out on their way, and he learned a valuable lesson.
1: Shoot, I know we had a BB gun when I was a little boy, and we terrorized every little bird we
0: could
1: find.
0: Goodness.
1: Oh, my gosh. It was awful. We shot everything that moved, you know, with them little BB guns.
0: You were a little hooligan then, weren't you?
1: We were. I mean, we were free. We was in that generation, and we were gone all day. You know, we would head out the door, and they didn't know where we was at. We might be miles away, and then we finally make our way back, you know.
0: Oh, simpler times, better times, safer times.
1: We'd get out and play by the traffic and everything, you
0: know. Oh, yeah.
1: And we had this game we'd play where you would, you don't let the headlights get on you, so you have to get behind a tree or something, you know, and run and hide and stay in the shadow. You know, you didn't want to let the headlights of the car get you. It's a thousand wonders we didn't get run over.
0: I tell you what. And when the street lights came on, usually you knew, well, it's time to head on to the house.
1: Well, there wasn't very many street lights around.
0: Oh, now, you grew up in Fallbush, did you?
1: No, I didn't grow up in the Fallbush area, but we lived in a lot of different places. And
0: right
1: so, you know, I was actually born in Corbin.
0: You are a Laurel County boy, or no? Is that not Corbin? That's a Knox County. Knox County.
1: Yeah, and I was born over there, and then I went to Lynn Camp School.
0: I know where Lynn Camp is
1: up there on the hill. It was all one. It was one big long hallway. It was from kindergarten all the way to high school. It was like one big long hallway. It must have been a quarter mile long. I don't know how long it was, but and the gym was all the way down at the end, you know, and then. And they had a couple little side there. It was a cafeteria, and then you had a couple little outbuildings. And I went there for a few years in 6th and 7th and 8th grade and 3rd grade. Probably 3rd grade through 8th grade I was in there. But I moved over here when I was a freshman.
0: I see.
1: You know what I'm saying? I was probably about 13 years old and permanently. And then I've been over here ever since. So this is home to me, really. I rarely, you know, remember or meet many people from over there when I was in elementary school. Every now and then I'll run into somebody on Facebook and they'll say, "Hey, do you remember me?" And I'm like, "Hey, you know, well, I guess I do. It's been a while." But so, yeah, this Somerset is home to me.
0: Well, it's become my home. I've been up here since 2019, and it's so good to be here with part of WTLO and this morning for Text a Deal. Tell them that number where they can text.
1: 229-5750-606, 229-5750. Text a Deal. You know, I like the text line. You know, you can text us anytime.
0: That's right.
1: 24/7, 3 o'clock in the morning, whenever you think about it. You know, that's great. I always use this little scenario. You know, say you're walking around the house. You're just walking along, you know, beautiful day outside and whatever, you know, and you see something, or maybe you walk around it and you say, "I need to sell this. I need to get this out of my way, get it up out of here." strike, like, get them out of here.
0: Right on.
1: And right at that very moment, you can text us. You don't have to wait for the Dollar Deal Show to be on. You can get it queued up and send it to us here on the text line, and then we'll see it each morning during the show. And then, so I always tell people, you're not going to wake anybody up. So you can text us at 3 o'clock in the morning. It's not going to bother anybody because it comes in here on the computer, you know. So a lot of times you think, well, I don't want to bother them right now with that. Go ahead, bother us. Send it to us. We're glad to be bothered.
0: That's exactly right. 229-5750, whatever you've got to sell, trade, buy, or give away, wheel and deal, make a dollar, spend a dollar.
1: Boats. You know, I'd like to have me another boat. I tell you why. We had a pontoon years ago. We had us a pontoon for several years, probably kept it for about 5 or 6 years. And, man, we had a lot of fun out of that.
0: Until the neighborhood kids shot out the pontoon.
1: But my son, just the other day, he traded for a boat. He traded his little his side-by-side to a boat. And so now he's got me itching to get me a boat. And I'm wanting to get back into the boat business. But they say the best 2 days of owning a boat are the day you buy it and the day you sell it.
0: Not the in-between, eh?
1: Well, boats can be somewhat of a headache now. I used to work on boats.
0: Oh, did you now? You're a man of many stripes and colors.
1: I tell you what, I truly am. It's amazing when I look back on it. But when I was about 20 years old, probably around in there, down here on Highway 27, where the Don Franklin Nissan is, there next to Chick-fil-A, the big Nissan building there, there used to be a car lot there, and then it later became a boat place. I think it was called Walker Marine there for a while, if some people may remember that. And they sold boats, worked on boats. So I got me a job there. I probably worked there for a year or maybe a year and a half or so. And I was 20 years old, super flunky, you know, is what they called us back then. I could do, you know, I just did everything. We did repairs and engine repairs, lower units, and we would prep. Then we'd get the new boats in, and they would come in shrink-wrapped, and we would, you know, unwrap them and prep them and put accessories on them. And so I got a lot of great experience doing that, you know, working on all those boats. And every now and then we get to take one out, you know, and and test them out, test right run them, you know, where if you work on them, you've got to take them out for a little test run and things like that. And we did boat shows, and I tore up a few things too. When you're 20 years old, you make mistakes, you know.
0: I'm finding that out at 58 years old too.
1: I'll tell you this one. We took this boat down to Lee's Ford and tested it. And I wasn't paying attention. When I brought it up on the boat, on the trailer, I didn't raise the motor up. Okay? You know what I'm saying?
0: Yeah.
1: You didn't, and it was an outboard motor.
0: Right on.
1: And, well, I got it on there and everything, and I headed back to Somerset with it. And, well, the motor drug a little bit on the blacktop.
0: You caused some sparks.
1: It burned about an inch and a half of that trim off the bottom of that.
0: You left a trail, did you?
1: Oh, my goodness. And, you know, they still didn't fire me over that one. And then another one I did, I'll tell you, like I said, the boats would come in shrink-wrapped.
0: Right on.
1: This big white. So I got my knife out and was going to cut that. Well, I cut the seat. A brand new seat. Cut a slice in that.
0: You found out that you were at that time an upholsterer as well.
1: And then we had this big forklift, like this huge forklift, like that would lift boats, and we would put a ball on the end of it, and we would move boats around with it. And well, I kind of bent the trailer on one day. I mean, I tore up all kinds of stuff, but I fixed a lot of things too. I did. They kept me around, and they actually were wanting to send me to like training, you know, because you could MerCruiser and these boat engine brands would train you, you know, and they offered to promote me up and send me to training. And at the time, I had some other things happening and was getting ready to get married. And so I ended up just going a different direction. I got a whole nother job. But
0: one thing leads to another, and here you are this morning.
1: Yeah, I tell you, it kind of burned me, though, because when you see how problemsome boats can be. I'm leery of any kind of used boats, but here, you know, so here, Lake Cumberland, I should know something about boats living on the lake, shouldn't I?
0: That's right. Well, that's a great story. And again, you are a man of many talents, many hats.
1: And ain't even wearing one right now. I've wore so many, I can't even find them.
0: You wore them all.
1: I've left hats laying all over the county. That may not sound very good.
0: Well, I think, yeah, that sounds like a country song, doesn't it?
1: It does, don't it? Yeah.
0: Something old George Jones would have sung.
1: Whose hat is that?
0: You just got to find the right hat.
1: Took my heart, but I left my hat. Now, I'll tell you, we're going to have to write this down. I believe we can sell this one.
0: Songwriting live on the air on Dial-A-Deal, Text-A-Deal.
1: Well, you know, I'm a big Smokey and the Bandit fan.
0: That's right, you are.
1: He says he never takes his hat off, for only for one thing, you know.
0: That's right.
1: And she says, take your hat off. You know? I like that line in that movie where she says, do you like a chorus line? And he says, no. And then she says, do you like Elton John? And he says, no. I mean, he just told it like it was.
0: You know, there are movies, you can develop the best quotes and conversation. And a movie I've been watching here of late, the Lonesome Dove series.
1: Oh, yeah. I haven't seen any of that in a long time.
0: Yeah, that's some. And there's some great one-liners that come out of there, of which I can't quote at the moment. But movies are like that. They stick with you, you know.
1: They do. You know, Smokey the Bandit will be 50 years old.
0: Good grief and butter.
1: I know it. Coming up, I think, next year. It's either this year or next year.
0: Right on.
1: I know it was a 77 Trans Am.
0: That's right. That's right.
1: And I think that was the year it came out, too. So
0: that was a T-Bird, wasn't it? I mean, you know, had the T-top, wasn't it?
1: Yeah, it was a T-top, not a T-Bird.
0: But a Firebird,
1: yeah,
0: with a T-top.
1: Yeah. And there's a scene in that movie where the car, they show it for just a few seconds, and he's pulled off on us, and it has completely different set of wheels on it that do not.
0: Oh!
1: And then you go to the next scene, and it's back to the regular wheels.
0: Right on.
1: And that's a big, you know, thing that a lot of people talk about, you know.
0: Right on.
1: Errors in movies, but that's huge. How could they have let that happen? I mean, it's totally obvious. They're totally a different set of wheels, you know. It's not even the same car, you know.
0: There's another great movie makes me think when you describing that is Thunderbolt and Lightfoot.
1: Yeah, now, I don't know if I saw that. I may have saw part of that one time.
0: Now, that was filmed out west where I used to live, and I recognize some of the spots. I'm thinking I've stood there, or I've been to that restaurant, or I've been to that bar, or I've been to that foot of that mountain along the Rocky Mountains there. And so it's interesting that in some movies you can associate it with where you've been as well.
1: Yeah.
0: That's right.
1: Seeing a place you've actually been to.
0: That's right. Oh, there are a lot of great movies. So you're a Smokey and the Bandit fan. What are some other of your favorite movies
1: Well, I mean, that one is such a classic, you know, and right. I'm a car guy. I've got pictures of me sitting on my daddy's knee holding a little toy car in my hand. And, you know, our first job I ever had was at a gas station. We pumped gas and changed tires and changed oil and, you know, I've worked always wherever there was a shop at working on cars. I was kind of always gravitated towards right. that, you know, and I've pulled engines and had cars completely apart and rebuilt wrecks. And, you know, so I've always been sort of a car guy, you know,
0: one of the first of many hats that you've worn and left along the way.
1: Yeah. You know, and I still do. I still buy and sell and trade around on vehicles and stuff like that. So, yeah, I don't know. Those car movies are something else. Have you ever seen the original Gone in 60 Seconds?
0: No, I have not.
1: You haven't seen that one?
0: No, well, it's gone on my list now to watch.
1: Have you seen the new one with Nicolas Cage?
0: I haven't seen that one
1: either. Well, that one doesn't really – it's a totally different. But the original one was from, like, the 70s, I think. Mm-hmm. And they destroy, like, 100+ cars, and this chase scene goes on for almost the entire movie. And,
2: right.
1: And some of the, you know, that was some raw, real stunts they did back then. Mm-hmm. It wasn't no CGI or no AI, you know, graphic computer generated wrecks. I mean, this was real deal metal cars and crashing and people, you know, almost getting killed. So that's a good one.
0: Makes me think of Thunder Road as well, with Robert Mitchum.
1: And the lightning. I don't know if I've seen that.
0: That's an older movie. You know, of course, it was about the moonshine running and the beginnings of NASCAR. And, of course, you know, the moonshine runners in East Tennessee, you know, that's if I'm not a NASCAR fan, you know, I've watched NASCAR before on TV, but to my understanding, NASCAR began with, you know, it was inspired by the moonshine running back in the day. And Thunder Road is situated in Knoxville, Tennessee, atop Bearden Hill.
1: Yeah.
0: And so that's a car movie you'll have to check out.
1: I'll have to check that one out. I may have seen it, but 8:50 a.m. in the morning, we better take a quick break.
0: Yes, sir, we should. Good conversation. And you'll always find it right here on Dollar Deal, Text a Deal. Text us and let us know what you got to sell, trade, buy, or give away. What's that number, Kevin?
1: 229-5750.
0: All right, we're going to jump in the Sports Flash, and we'll be back in a flash.
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5: 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I'm John Thayer. The Cincinnati Reds were winners yesterday as they beat the Mariners last night in Seattle 4-2. The final score, Chase Burns got the victory. He's now 12-1 on the season. Reds improved to 46-54. The Reds and Mariners are set to play an afternoon game today at T-Mobile Park. Former Kentucky Wildcat running back Dante Dowdell was involved in an ATV accident, being treated for serious injuries at the hospital in Atlanta. Dowdell transferred to the Georgia Bulldogs during the offseason. He was injured near his home in Mississippi. The news confirmed by Georgia head coach Kirby

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8: That's right.
6: Some big band music right there. And we got the birthday shout-outs coming up right now. 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
7: That's me.
6: That's you. To win that $25 gift card to a local store, restaurant, or retailer, compliments of the Neighborhood. Here are the birthday names for this, the 22nd of July on this Wednesday morn. Donna Kaplan, Warren Smith, McAleen Smith, Debbie Blanton and Blake Whitaker all celebrating birthdays today. May the good Lord smile upon them and grant them many more years. The birthday shout outs presented by the Neighborhood of Somerset, a senior living community. Phone 606-677-0166. Hope you enjoyed the big band music right there. And that's been sort of a theme here of late for some of the birthday shout outs. And wishing folks out there a happy birthday indeed. Kevin Wilson in studio with me, Gary D.
7: What's up?
6: I tell you what, it's been a good morning. Our phone lines are down, and that'll be troubleshooted and fixed here within good time.
7: Yeah. No phone calls this morning. Phone lines aren't working, probably due to that storm. I'd say there's some damage somewhere. We pretty much dodged it from where I was at out western Pulaski County. It just seemed to kind of split off and go around us. But northern Pulaski County and central Pulaski, just different places, got hammered pretty hard. I was getting pretty nervous. I was watching the radar, man. There was some rough looking cells, hot cells coming across through. And Kentucky was just lit up with warnings. It was red boxes all over the place. I think it could have been worse, I guess, if you want to say that.
6: Well, did any of the rotations form into tornadoes and touch ground that you know of in our section of Kentucky?
7: I'm not sure about right here in Pulaski County. I know there was some other counties that definitely had some tornadoes. They had some video. I saw some video online, some funnel clouds and stuff like that. So, I'm not seeing any official reports on any of that as far as the numbers, but it was pretty high. I think there was dozens and dozens of tornado watches and warnings and storm warnings and stuff. So almost became an outbreak of sorts. I was getting pretty concerned, but
6: well, I've heard
7: it's all over now.
6: That's right. But I've heard it said that the Tornado Alley, which of course is

0: Oklahoma, Kansas, parts of Arkansas and Missouri has shifted eastward now.
1: How is that even possible? Because I always thought it had to do with the lay of the land.
0: Me too. That's what I thought. But it's the North Pole is shifting. It's right now not due north at the pole itself. The magnetic north has shifted south. It's over portions of Canada and Siberia, and it's affecting the weather patterns. And so
1: great.
0: The jet streams and such, and the east.
1: Can we send it back?
0: Well, hey, put in a word to the good Lord above. Hey,
1: this is your all's. Come get your tornadoes, please. Take them back where you got them.
0: That's right. The Tornado Alley, Kentucky, is part of now the Eastern Tornado Alley.
1: Oh, no.
0: Yes. Yeah,
1: so. Well, that's what I thought back in May when we let last one we had last year. I was like, man, this is not supposed to happen like this here. This does not happen here very often, you know, so.
0: Well, it's a scary time, and it's a good thing that folks always be prepared, be aware, situational awareness, and keeping in touch with weather alerts and having weather radios and so on and so forth.
1: Yeah, just stay weather aware.
0: That's right. And well, also, just listening to WTLO, because we can provide, we do provide weather information and such, and of course, connected to the emergency alert system. We'll keep folks up to date.
1: Yeah, it's good to have that on. So when you listen for that, you know,
0: that's right.
1: That noise and
0: and not just
1: stand
0: that, but
1: by for important information.
0: The computerized.
1: The weather
0: voice.
1: Robot has spoken. Well, we can laugh a little bit this morning.
0: That's right.
1: We're out of the woods if we say, well, we ain't got much time, Gary. Thanks for letting me hang out with you.
0: That's right. It's been a great
1: time
0: morning.
1: Time flies when you're having fun, though.
0: That is true. Kevin Wilson in studio here with
1: I'll be
0: me.
1: Back in here tomorrow. Hopefully the phone lines will be working.
0: I hope so. Folks can give you a call if they are. If not, we'll do the text deal tomorrow.
1: We'll do the text deal, and I'll keep talking until I'm blue in the face.
0: I've been doing that all my life. I'll tell you what, you're listening to WTLO and W249DF right here in Somerset, Kentucky, and we're broadcasting on the AM dial at 1480 and the FM dial at 97.7.
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2: Fox News, I'm Gianna Gelosi. U.S. forces conducting their 11th night of strikes in Iran as Trump says he has no interest in meeting with Tehran until they're ready to convene in a meaningful way. Secretary of State Marco Rubio speaking this morning from Manila.
3: We'd love to have an agreement where they say we're no longer sponsor terrorism and we will not pursue a nuclear weapon or the things you need for a nuclear weapon. I think if there's a lack of confidence, it's the lack of confidence that the Iranian regime will ever agree to any of those things.
2: The Gulf Coast bracing for impact as Tropical Storm Bertha is expected to make landfall today. Fox Weather's Marissa Torres in New Orleans.
4: Local impacts for New Orleans would also be along the coast. The coastal waters where we do have some surge that's expected around 2 to 4 feet. For those low-lying coastal roads, those could be inundated and impassable as we get through some high tide cycles today and by tomorrow morning.
2: And that's Fox Weather's Marissa Torres. 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
6: I'm Patrick Johnson with your local and regional news. A McCreary County warrant has landed a Somerset man behind bars. 26-year-old Scotty Neville's turned himself in to the Knox County Sheriff's Department on charges including kidnapping, first-degree strangulation involving domestic violence, unlawful imprisonment, wanton endangerment, terroristic threatening, and fourth-degree assault. Neville's is jailed in Knox County. He's due in McCreary District Court for an arraignment Thursday. A Lexington police officer resigning following an internal investigation following a crash in December of last year. Officer Marcus Olmsted rear-ended a driver in his police cruiser after claiming that he had glanced at his computer mounted on the police car and stating that the driver in front of him stopped abruptly. An investigation into his body camera footage revealed Olmsted was texting on his personal cell phone at the time of the accident. The disciplinary review board then recommended that Olmsted be terminated, but before he could be terminated, he submitted his resignation. More news online, Somerset106.com, WTLOAM.com.
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8: WTLO forecast, I'm staff meteorologist Megan Mulford. More clouds than sun today with a slight chance of rain showers. High of 83, northwest winds 5 to 10 miles an hour. Lows dip down to about 60 and foggy tonight. Mainly clear skies develop with fog and spots early. Tomorrow, daytime highs approaching 81. With your WTLO forecast, I'm staff meteorologist Megan Mulford. Right now, it's 72 degrees.
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And everybody knew you didn't.

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He didn't say much, he kind of quiet and shy. And if you spoke at all, you just said hi to Big John. Somebody said he came from New Orleans, where he got in a fight over a Cajun queen, and a crashing blow from a huge right hand sent a Louisiana fella to the promised land, Big John.

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1: Here's your WTLO forecast. I'm staff meteorologist Megan Mulford. More clouds than sun today with a slight chance of rain showers. High of 83, northwest winds 5 to 10 miles an hour. Lows dip down to about 60 and foggy tonight. Mainly clear skies develop with fog and spots early. Tomorrow, daytime highs approaching 81. With your WTLO forecast, I'm staff meteorologist Megan Mulford. Right now, it's 72 degrees.
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2: Here's your WTLO forecast. I'm staff meteorologist Megan Mulford. Slight chance of rain showers today, otherwise a blend of clouds and sun. Highs around 83, north winds 8 to 15 miles an hour. Partly cloudy with fog and spots. Tonight, lows dip down to about 60. Daytime highs approaching 81 and foggy early tomorrow, mainly sunny. With their WTLO forecast, I'm staff meteorologist Megan Mulford. Right now, it's 73 degrees.
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1: Fox News, I'm CJ Papa. 11th straight night of U.S. airstrikes on Iran, targeting various sites, this time reaching deeper into the Islamic Republic. Secretary of State Marco Rubio met China's foreign minister today in the Philippines, saying Iran's in trouble.
2: They're facing hyperinflation, runaway inflation, high food costs. These are all pre-existing. They've all gotten worse. They've suffered a tremendous amount of damage to their military infrastructure.
1: Tropical storm Bertha expected to make landfall today.
3: Gulf of America furious here. It's trekking toward the finger of Louisiana, and that is south of New Orleans, about 75 miles. Venice, Port Sulphur, Grand Isle. Impacts expected to happen later this afternoon there, but already seeing them here this morning on this barrier island.
1: Fox Weather's Robert Way, about 40 miles south of Mobile, Alabama. 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
5: I'm Patrick Johnson with your local and regional news. A Somerset man is facing multiple felony charges after turning himself in on a McCreary County warrant. 26-year-old Scotty Neville surrendered to Knox County Sheriff's deputies. He is charged with kidnapping an adult, domestic violence-related strangulation, wanton endangerment, unlawful imprisonment, terroristic threatening, and assault causing minor injury. Neville's is being held at the Knox County Detention Center. He'll be arraigned on Thursday in McCreary District Court. A community in Lexington being advised that spraying for mosquitoes will take place Thursday. The Lexington-Fayette County Health Department says that zip code 40505 will be sprayed between 3 a.m. and 6 a.m. Thursday morning. The health department says this comes after a mosquito trap caught a large number of mosquitoes recently. The spray, which will be used, only affects adult mosquitoes. For more local and regional news, you can visit us online at somerset106.com and WTLOAM.com.
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7: Here's your WTLO forecast. I'm staff meteorologist Megan Mulford. Slight chance of rain showers today. Otherwise, a blend of clouds and sun. Highs around 83. North winds 8 to 15 miles an hour. Partly cloudy with fog and spots. Tonight, lows dip down to about 60. Daytime highs approaching 81 and foggy early tomorrow. Mainly sunny. With their WTLO forecast, I'm staff meteorologist Megan Mulford. Right now, it's 73 degrees.
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3: Here's your WTLO forecast. I'm staff meteorologist Megan Mulford. Slight chance of rain showers today, otherwise a blend of clouds and sun. Highs around 83, north winds 8 to 15 miles an hour. Partly cloudy with fog and spots. Tonight, lows dip down to about 60. Daytime highs approaching 81 and foggy early tomorrow, mainly sunny. With your WTLO forecast, I'm staff meteorologist Megan Mulford. Right now, it's 73 degrees.
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1: Fox News, I'm Therese Crowley. Dignified transfer this morning at Dover Air Force Base, Delaware. The fourth fallen U.S. soldier, now identified as 28-year-old Sergeant Angel Rampersad of Queens, New York. She was killed by an Iran missile strike at the U.S. base in Jordan. President Trump, attending, says he has no interest in meeting with Tehran until they're ready to convene in a meaningful way. Secretary of State Marco Rubio in Manila.
2: Ships are trying to go through the straits and they're getting blown up. Commercial ships are going through the straits and they're being blown up. The United States is defending that shipping and, in addition, is targeting the places that are launching against those ships to continue to degrade Iran's ability to target and harm global shipping.
1: Tropical storm Bertha pounding wind, rain, and surf across the Gulf shores. Warnings from Okaloosa, Florida to Morgan City, Louisiana, including New Orleans. 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
4: I'm Patrick Johnson with your local and regional news. A Somerset man is facing multiple felony charges after turning himself in on a McCreary County warrant. 26-year-old Scotty Neville surrendered to Knox County Sheriff's deputies. He is charged with kidnapping an adult, domestic violence-related strangulation, wanton endangerment, unlawful imprisonment, terroristic threatening, and assault causing minor injury. Neville's is being held at the Knox County Detention Center. He'll be arraigned on Thursday in McCreary District Court. A community in Lexington being advised that spraying for mosquitoes will take place Thursday. The Lexington-Fayette County Health Department says that zip code 40505 will be sprayed between 3 a.m. and 6 a.m. Thursday morning. The health department says this comes after a mosquito trap caught a large number of mosquitoes recently. The spray, which will be used, only affects adult mosquitoes. For more local and regional news, you can visit us online at somerset106.com and WTLOAM.
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11: Here's your WTLO forecast. I'm staff meteorologist Megan Mulford. Slight chance of rain showers today, otherwise a blend of clouds and sun. Highs around 83, north winds 8 to 15 miles an hour. Partly cloudy with fog and spots. Tonight, lows dip down to about 60. Daytime highs approaching 81 and foggy early tomorrow, mainly sunny. With our WTLO forecast, I'm staff meteorologist Megan Mulford. Right now, it's 73 degrees.
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2: Here's your WTLO forecast. I'm staff meteorologist Megan Mulford. Slight chance of rain showers today, otherwise a blend of clouds and sun. Highs around 83, north winds 8 to 15 miles an hour. Partly cloudy with fog and spots. Tonight, lows dip down to about 60. Daytime highs approaching 81 and foggy early tomorrow, mainly sunny. With your WTLO forecast, I'm staff meteorologist Megan Mulford. Currently, it's 74 degrees.
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1: Fox News, I'm CJ Papa. A new warning to Iran from President Trump.
2: He posted on Truth Social saying, from this point forward, anytime the Islamic Republic of Iran shoots at a ship in the Strait of Hormuz, whether it be by missile, rocket, drone, or any other device or weapon, the United States will bomb and destroy one bridge or power plant, including those located next to or in the capital city of Tehran.
1: Fox's Trey Inks reporting, the commander-in-chief heading to Dover Air Force Base in Delaware.
3: President Trump says it will be a great honor to pay his respects to the American service members at the dignified transfer today at Dover Air Force Base. Last night, the Department of War announced another soldier killed in last weekend's enemy attack, Sergeant Angel S. Ramperstad, 28 years old, of Ozone Park, New York.
1: Fox's Jackie Heinrich at the White House. 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
5: I'm Patrick Johnson with your local and regional news. A Somerset man is facing multiple felony charges after turning himself in on a McCreary County warrant. 26-year-old Scotty Neville surrendered to Knox County Sheriff's deputies. He is charged with kidnapping an adult, domestic violence-related strangulation, wanton endangerment, unlawful imprisonment, terroristic threatening, and assault causing minor injury. Neville is being held at the Knox County Detention Center. He'll be arraigned on Thursday in McCreary District Court. A community in Lexington being advised that spraying for mosquitoes will take place Thursday. The Lexington-Fayette County Health Department says that zip code 40505 will be sprayed between 3 a.m. and 6 a.m. Thursday morning. The health department says this comes after a mosquito trap caught a large number of mosquitoes recently. The spray, which will be used, only affects adult mosquitoes. For more local and regional news, you can visit us online at somerset106.com and WTLOAM.
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10: We have these obituaries. Jeffrey Jeff Stevens, age 63, of Tateville, Kentucky, passed away on Saturday, July the 18th. Visitation will be held on Wednesday, July the 22nd at 6 p.m. in Southern Oaks Funeral Home Chapel. Funeral services will be held on Thursday, July the 23rd at 11 a.m. with Brother Perry Dobbs officiating. Burial will follow in Burnside Cemetery. 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Funeral services will be on Friday, July the 24th, at Liberty Baptist Church, with burial to follow at Liberty Baptist Church Cemetery. Lake Cumberland Funeral Home is entrusted with the arrangements for Imogen Flynn.
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18: 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The U.S. Department of Agriculture will restore the prevent plant buy-up option under crop insurance. That, according to Senator John Hoeven, the chair of the Senate Agriculture Appropriations Panel. A North Dakota Republican secured the agreement at a Senate appropriation hearing yesterday. Ag Secretary Brooke Rollins agreed to bring back the 5% buy-up option. Hoeven said this is an important tool that has been utilized by producers to cover more than 67 million acres across the nation, including 10 million in North Dakota. That buy-up option refers to increased coverage above the basic level when natural disasters like flooding or bad weather prevent farmers from planting crops by a particular date. USDA's Federal Crop Insurance Corporation did away with it late last year as a part of a rule aimed at, quote, modernizing the system. Looking to other news, the American Association of Swine Veterinarians is reiterating its support for nullifying California's Proposition 12 and similar state animal welfare laws on the Farm Bill. The group said in a statement, "The choice between individual stalls and group pens must be made on a case-by-case basis, depending on the circumstances faced by each individual herd and farm." I'm Jeff Nally on the Cromwell Ag Radio Network.
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20: Here's your WTLO forecast. I'm staff meteorologist Megan Mulford. Slight chance of thunderstorms this afternoon, otherwise partly cloudy skies. Highs around 83, winds out of the north 8 to 15 miles an hour. Partly cloudy skies with fog tonight, 60. Mainly sunny skies with fog and spots early tomorrow. High temperatures reach up to 81. With their WTLO forecast, I'm staff meteorologist Megan Mulford. Currently 76.
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5: Here's your WTLO forecast. I'm staff meteorologist Megan Mulford. Slight chance of thunderstorms this afternoon, otherwise partly cloudy skies. Highs around 83, winds out of the north 8 to 15 miles an hour. Partly cloudy skies with fog tonight, 60. Mainly sunny skies with fog and spots early tomorrow. High temperatures reach up to 81. With your WTLO forecast, I'm staff meteorologist Megan Mulford. Currently, it's 78 degrees.
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0: Therese Crowley, honoring our heroes in the words of President Trump at the Dover, Delaware dignified transfer of four fallen soldiers killed by Iran missiles and drones.
1: For me, it's one of the hardest things to do as a president, but has to be done.
0: Posting a warning to Iran after 11 days of CENTCOM airstrikes. From this point forward, anytime Iran shoots at a ship in the Strait of Hormuz, the U.S. will bomb or destroy one bridge or power plant, including those in the capital city, Tehran. He indicated Tuesday that may include Pickaxe Mountain, where Iran is believed to have moved its nuclear centrifuges. Arizona primary, GOP Congressman Andy Biggs wins the slot to take on Democrat Governor Katie Hobbs. And former Cardinals kicker Jay Feely wins as GOP nominee for Congressional District 1. President Trump posting Arizona's becoming Republican. 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
3: I'm Patrick Johnson with your local and regional news. A Somerset man is facing counts related to kidnapping and strangulation. KSP says charges are related to an incident that happened in McCreary County July 5th and 6th. The suspect, Scotty Nevels, turned himself into the Knox County Sheriff's Office Monday, according to KSP. Additional details have not been available so far, and he is set to appear in court tomorrow. The McCracken County Sheriff's Office accepted applications for this year's Citizens Academy. The program will include four Thursday night sessions between October 16th and November 6th. Participants will learn about the responsibilities of various units within the Sheriff's Office. Residents age 18 and older can visit the McCracken County Sheriff webpage to download the application. Rocky Atkins officially sharing his plans to run for governor. The former state rep and senior advisor to Governor Beshear shared a Facebook video making the announcement on Tuesday. More news at Somerset106.com and WTLOAM.com.
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9: Somerset weather. Here's your WTLO forecast. I'm staff meteorologist Megan Mulford. Slight chance of thunderstorms this afternoon, otherwise partly cloudy skies. Highs around 83, winds out of the north 8 to 15 miles an hour. Partly cloudy skies with fog tonight, 60. Mainly sunny skies with fog and spots early tomorrow. High temperatures reach up to 81. With their WTLO forecast, I'm staff meteorologist Megan Mulford. Currently 80.
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2: Here's your WTLO forecast. I'm staff meteorologist Megan Mulford. Slight chance of thunderstorms this afternoon, otherwise partly cloudy skies. Highs around 83, winds out of the north 8 to 15 miles an hour. Partly cloudy skies with fog tonight, 60. Mainly sunny skies with fog and spots early tomorrow. High temperatures reach up to 81. With their WTLO forecast, I'm staff meteorologist Megan Mulford. Currently 80.
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1: Fox News, I'm Gianna Gelosi. President Trump with a new threat against Iran, posting on Truth Social that anytime Iran shoots a ship in the Strait of Hormuz, the U.S. will bomb or destroy one power plant.
2: Overnight, Iran launched new attacks in the Gulf, targeting both Kuwait and Bahrain with drones. Earlier this morning, the Jordanians also reported incoming Iranian fire. Missiles were intercepted near the southern city of Aqaba, with explosions heard over the border in southern Israel.
1: And the president paid tribute to four American troops killed last week in the Iran conflict at a dignified transfer. Later, he heads to Georgia.
3: President Trump's visit comes less than 6 months after his trip to a North Georgia steel factory and a

0: ahead of two major midterm elections in the state. His stop in Marietta is expected to highlight education, according to officials at Wheeler High School in Cobb County.
1: Fox's Tanya J. Powers. 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
3: I'm Patrick Johnson with your local and regional news. A Somerset man is facing counts related to kidnapping and strangulation. KSP says charges are related to an incident that happened in McCreary County July 5th and 6th. The suspect, Scotty Nevels, turned himself into the Knox County Sheriff's Office Monday, according to KSP. Additional details have not been available so far, and he is set to appear in court tomorrow. The McCracken County Sheriff's Office accepted applications for this year's Citizens Academy. The program will include four Thursday night sessions between October 16th and November 6th. Participants will learn about the responsibilities of various units within the Sheriff's Office. Residents age 18 and older can visit the McCracken County Sheriff webpage to download the application. Rocky Adkins officially sharing his plans to run for governor. The former state rep and senior advisor to Governor Beshear shared a Facebook video making the announcement on Tuesday. More news at Somerset106.com and WTLOAM.com.
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7: Your WTLO forecast. I'm staff meteorologist Megan Mulford. Slight chance for storms this afternoon. Otherwise, sunshine mixed with clouds at times. High temperatures reach up to 83. Winds out of the north, 8 to 15 miles an hour. Lows around 60. With fog tonight, partly cloudy. Daytime highs approaching 82. With fog and spots early tomorrow, lots of sunshine. With your WTLO forecast, I'm staff meteorologist Megan Mulford. Currently, it's 81 degrees.
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4: Your WTLO forecast. I'm staff meteorologist Megan Mulford. Slight chance for storms this afternoon. Otherwise, sunshine mixed with clouds at times. High temperatures reach up to 83. Winds out of the north, 8 to 15 miles an hour. Lows around 60. With fog tonight, partly cloudy. Daytime highs approaching 82. With fog and spots early tomorrow, lots of sunshine. With your WTLO forecast, I'm staff meteorologist Megan Mulford. Right now, it's 83 degrees.
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2: 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I found out much later that this might have had something to do with the ostomy bag he wore ever since he was diagnosed with Crohn's disease as a teenager and had part of his lower intestine removed. Theodore Skolnick, my Uncle Ted, died last year at the age of 80, never having once mentioned his illness to me or my brothers. 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
1: Fox News, I'm Therese Crowley. Four fallen American soldiers honored in a dignified transfer as the president and their families received the bodies at Dover Air Force Base in Delaware.
2: We love you. We love your child, and that's what they are to them. They're their children. There's no games, no nothing. That's their child. And all you can do is throw out your heart.
1: The soldiers killed by Iran missiles and drones, as the president warns Iran from this point forward, anytime Iran shoots at a ship in the Strait of Hormuz, the U.S. will bomb and destroy one bridge or power plant. Captured Venezuelan President Nicolas Maduro and wife Celia Flores in federal court in Lower Manhattan for a pretrial hearing. The U.S. will allow Venezuela to pay for his defense on charges of drug trafficking and overseeing police torture and killings. 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
1: I'm Patrick Johnson with your local and regional news. A Somerset man is facing counts related to kidnapping and strangulation. KSP says charges are related to an incident that happened in McCreary County July 5th and 6th. The suspect, Scotty Nevels, turned himself into the Knox County Sheriff's Office Monday, according to KSP. Additional details have not been available so far, and he is set to appear in court tomorrow. The McCracken County Sheriff's Office accepted applications for this year's Citizens Academy. The program will include four Thursday night sessions between October 16th and November 6th. Participants will learn about the responsibilities of various units within the Sheriff's Office. Residents age 18 and older can visit the McCracken County Sheriff webpage to download the application. Rocky Atkins officially sharing his plans to run for governor. The former state rep and senior advisor to Governor Beshear shared a Facebook video making the announcement on Tuesday. More news at Somerset106.com and WTLOAM.com.
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6: Here's your WTLO forecast. I'm staff meteorologist Megan Mulford. Slight chance for storms this afternoon. Otherwise, sunshine mixed with clouds at times. High temperatures reach up to 83. Winds out of the north, 8 to 15 miles an hour. Lows around 60. With fog tonight, partly cloudy. Daytime highs approaching 82. With fog and spots early tomorrow, lots of sunshine. With your WTLO forecast, I'm staff meteorologist Megan Mulford. Right now, it's 83 degrees.
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3: Hey, very delightful. Good evening to you. And, well, I guess it's afternoon. A very delightful good afternoon to you. And welcome out to T-Mobile Park in Seattle. The Reds wrap up their three-game set with the Mariners, and they go for a series victory in the rubber match this afternoon. On the mound for the Reds, right-hander Brady Singer. He's been good for the Reds lately. See if he can keep it rolling again today against Seattle in the very pitcher-friendly T-Mobile Park. His mound opponent is right-hander Emerson Hancock. He's 6-4 with a 3.17 ERA. First pitch comes your way shortly, but right now, here's Yid with today's pregame show. Yid?
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4: The Reds and Mariners get together one more time today in Seattle, and this is the Cincinnati Reds pregame show. I'm Dave Armbruster. Dane Myers has had a pretty good first season as a Red. When the Tigers picked Myers in the sixth round of the 2017 draft, he was considered a two-way player. He hit .358 in his final season at Rice and also had a 3.98 ERA in 16 games with the Owls. Tommy Thrall had a chance to talk with Myers about trying to both hit and pitch.
11: You know, you look back on your career, which you're still in the midst of, so I'm sure you don't like looking back too much, but going back to all the way your freshman year of college, did you ever imagine having the offensive success that you've had to this point in the big leagues?
5: I dreamed about it, but kind of hard to imagine it and having that success, but a lot of hard work that went into it, and My freshman year, it's funny you say, because I kind of wanted to be the first Ohtani, and then seeing the work and the amount of time that you got to put in to be a big leader at both, I realized that was probably a long shot, but with the pitcher route first, obviously didn't work out, so I'm glad I'm hitting again.
12: Talk about Ohtani. I mean, now, as a guy that's tried to do it, even at the collegiate level, how much more do you kind of admire what he's able to do at the major league level?
5: Yeah, to me, it's unbelievable. I remember telling my coach after, my first three or four starts in college and then trying to go in to play third base, I was like, man, I don't think I'm going to be able to do this much longer. I think my arm's going to fall off. But just the attention to detail and for him to be a lead at both is pretty fun to watch for me.
12: Did you ever have a preference, pitching, defense, hitting, all that?
5: Yeah, I mean, I love the game. I love to compete. I think I leaned a little bit more towards the hitting side and the chance to play more often rather than pitching every fifth day as a starter. But I grew up playing position and hitting it, and that's basically what I practiced all the time. So probably a little bit more on that side, but I love the pitch. I miss it on the days I go 0-for-4, so it's fun. I just love to play the game, but I'd probably say a little more on the hitting side.
13: Now, it's time for Who Am I?
14: In 1972, I led the National League in saves with 37 and was named the Sporting News Fireman of the Year. I appeared in 22 postseason games with the Reds, posting an earned run average of 1.39. And I picked up wins with two different Reds World Championship teams. Who am I? The answer is next on the Reds Radio Network.
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13: Now, the answer to who am I?
14: In 1972, I led the National League in saves with 37 and was named the Sporting News Fireman of the Year. I appeared in 22 postseason games with the Reds, posting an earned run average of 1.39. And I picked up wins with two different Reds World Championship teams. Who am I? Reds Hall of Fame reliever Clay Carroll, And I'm Lance McAllister.
4: And this is the Cincinnati Reds pregame show. I'm Dave Armbruster. Today, the Reds close out their three-game series against the Mariners in Seattle. After the game, they will head to St. Louis, where they have tomorrow off before beginning a three-game series against the Cardinals on Friday night. Time for the voice of the fan. Here's Nick Kirby.
0: I think the biggest lesson so far from this Reds season is that depth matters. The Reds have had a lot of things go right this year. Chase Burns has exceeded every realistic expectation. Sal Stewart was an all-star. And Ellie De La Cruz is arguably having the best season of his career. Now, normally, you'd expect that would be the recipe for a winning season. But, unfortunately, the Reds aren't even at 500. In some ways, it's eerily similar to so many of Joey Votto's best years in Cincinnati, where one or two elite players weren't enough because the roster just didn't have enough depth. Now, how do you get there? Well, the Reds need to draft and develop better beyond the first two rounds. The Reds have hit in rounds one and two, but they haven't hit enough beyond that. The Reds also have to be willing to capitalize on players when their trade value is at its highest. These are the difficult decisions that need to be made, but that's how you build organizational depth that's needed to compete year after year. My name is Nick Kirby, and I co-host the daily Chatterbox Reds podcast. Go Reds.
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4: The Cincinnati Reds pregame show continues now as we get you ready for the Reds and Mariners. I'm Dave Armbruster. The Reds welcome Brady Singer back to the mound today, and there has not been a player on this ball club who has done more to turn a poor season around than the Reds' right-hander. Through his first 11 starts this season, Singer had an ERA of 6.18 and was striking out 3.3 batters per game. In his eight starts since, his ERA is 2.76, and that strikeouts per game is up to 5.8. He talked about the process he used to get his season back on track.
28: You know, people see the game on the field, and you know that's what we do, but the behind the scenes of, you know, trying to make your body better, trying to make your pitches better, trying to dive into, you know, sometimes you got to dive into a computer screen and analytics and stuff like that. 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You got to find out different ways. And, you know, we looked into pitch selection and locations and setups. And, you know, we've looked at it all. 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It's rewarding.
4: 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Stick around. Tommy talks with Reds manager Terry Francona next. 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Wow.

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4: Welcome back to the Reds pregame show. Time for a daily chat with Reds manager Terry Francona. Tito, it's hard to say anything bad about the way Chase Burns threw yesterday, but just another really good start, especially when you factor where he's at in his innings for his career and this year. What'd you make of what he was able to do last night?
5: I hope it's not getting lost in all of the stuff that how competitive he is, because there's a big segment to not just having a good arm. You know, we all have seen the slider and the weapon that can be. But he pays attention. He pays attention to the running game. He's just getting better in every area. And, yeah, there was, you know, 92 pitches in five innings. As he progresses, you're going to see that be seven innings.
4: And, you know, you talk about the competitor. Is that what allows him to find that extra gear that the greats are able to find when there starts to get a little traffic and things look like they could be going awry?
5: Yeah, and I will say this. Some guys, I'm not sure you want to find another gear. You know, like I remember dating myself, but listen to Tom Glavin talk, and he said when the stadium got the loudest, that's when I had to learn to dial it back the most. You know, throw his changeup. So there's something to be said for that, but I get your point. This guy can be his own reliever, and not everybody can do that.
4: You mentioned the changeup for Glavin. We've seen Burns throw it occasionally. Didn't really throw it last night. Is it still a work in progress, or is that just one of those pitches, hey, use it when you need it, and if you don't need it, the fastball and slider are plenty good?
5: It might be a little bit of both. I think it depended on, like, there's certain hitters we do want to use it. I think because you're trying to develop it, and also, you don't want to get in the way of him, you know, losing the game. So, but his sliders become such a weapon that sometimes you're doing some of these hitters a favor by throwing them a changeup.
4: We continue our pregame conversation with Reds manager Terry Francona in a moment on the Reds Radio Network.
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4: Welcome back to our pregame conversation with Reds manager Terry Francona. Tito, three home runs in that game yesterday, and this is not a ballpark that is conducive to home runs. Let's start with Ellie. It seemed like he kind of set the tone of that game really early with a really quality at-bat against Luis Castillo. What'd you make of that particular at-bat and the way it kind of started the game?
5: I know Ellie's But he's ultra aggressive, and he swings at the first pitch a lot. But when he had like an 8-pitch at bat, and then you turn it into a run, that sets a great tone. In fact, our hitting guys have been trying to promote ways to reward guys when they see a certain amount of pitches, because that means you're doing something right.
4: You talk about him being aggressive, but it feels like, to me, selectively aggressive. We saw him the first two pitches, I think, in Colorado, going by memory, which is always dangerous. But first two pitches, first two games, he swung, put in play, hit the ball hard. Then the third game, he takes the first pitch and then swings the second. But is he a perfect example of how to be aggressive, but maybe not overly so?
5: Yeah. I mean, and again, to your point, though, like the other night, we get a 3-0 count. He gets a good pitch, but he rolls over. So you're kind of sometimes damned if you do, damned if you don't, when you don't get hits. When you you run the risk. I know Val's grabbed me a lot of times. He goes, hey, you okay if we might have a quick couple innings? I want these guys to get on the fastball. And they said a lot of these are first pitches. And I always say, yeah, because you want to get guys out of the zone by making them fear that you're going to hurt them if they're in the zone. But it can also lead to some quick innings.
4: I know we try not to talk about the ballpark too much and how much that can be a factor in a game, but you've got Brady Singer going today. When you look at this matchup and taking the ballpark into account, do you feel like this has a chance to be a pretty good matchup for him today?
5: Well, I do, and the reason I'd say that is because I think he's pitching really well. And that's a good, when a guy gets on a roll and he starts feeling comfortable and he feels healthy and he's confident, he's been pretty damn good.
4: That's Reds manager Terry Francona. The Reds and Mariners wrap up this three-game set as the Reds look to win back-to-back series. First pitch comes your way shortly. Yid's got more of the pregame show next on the Reds Radio Network.
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16: Here's today's pitching matchup for Seattle. It's right-hander Emerson Hancock. He is 6-4 with a 3.17 ERA. Right-hander Brady Singer goes to the mound for Cincinnati. He's 4-9, his ERA 4.56. The Reds and Mariners are up next on the Reds Radio Network.
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0: about time for baseball in Seattle. Back to T-Mobile Park we go now with all the play-by-play of the Reds and Mariners. Here's Tommy Thrall.
1: All right, thanks a lot, Jed. It is a cloudless day here in Seattle. I mean, not a cloud in sight. Crystal clear blue skies overhead, and of course, the roof is opened up on another beautiful afternoon here in the Pacific Northwest. 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And we begin with Terry Francona's Reds. The Reds now 46-54 on the year, trying to win back-to-back series. Leading off the shortstop, Ellie De La Cruz. Sal Stewart plays first, hits second. Batting third, the left fielder, J.J. Bleda. In right field, hitting fourth, Spencer Steer. Nathaniel Lowe will DH and bat fifth. Hitting sixth and catching, Tyler Stevenson. Dane Myers is the center fielder. He hits seventh. Batting eighth, the second baseman, Edwin Arroyo. Keith Brian Hayes plays third base and hits ninth. And on the mound for the Reds this afternoon, Brady Singer. Again, it's De La Cruz, Stewart, Lede, Steer, Lowe, Stevenson, Myers, Arroyo, and Hayes with Singer pitching. Now for Dan Wilson's Mariners, who have dipped back to the 500 mark, 51-51. They've fallen a game or a half game behind the Rangers in the American League West. Leading off is the second baseman, Cole Young. Batting second, the designated hitter, Julio Rodriguez. Dominic Canzone plays right field and hits third. Batting fourth, the left fielder, Randy Arozarena. Josh Naylor's at first base, hitting fifth. Batting sixth, the catcher, Cal Raleigh. Luke Rayleigh's in center field, hitting seventh. And batting eighth, the third baseman, Weston Wilson, with Colt Emerson at short, hitting ninth. Emerson Hancock starts on the mound for Seattle. Once more, Young, Rodriguez, Canzone, Arozarena, Naylor, Raleigh, Rayleigh, Wilson, and Emerson with Hancock pitching. The umpires today, the crew chief, Bill Miller's behind the plate. Chad Whitson's at first. Dylan Wilson is at second. And Chad Fairchild around at third. Please, once again, as always, to be joined by the crafty left-hander, Chris Welsh. I'm Tommy Thrall. Chris, when you look at this ball game today, another pretty good pitching matchup, really. You look at what Emerson Hancock has done, especially here at home, and he has thrown the ball really well and coming off an abbreviated outing heading into the All-Star break.
2: Well, he has not given up an earned run in the last two starts. That covers the entire month of July for Hancock. He's a guy that is a young man that came through University of Georgia. He is from Cairo, Georgia, and you're going to see a lot of fastballs today if you're in the Reds lineup.
1: While at Cairo High School, he was pitching for the syrup makers. That's what they're known for, is cane syrup down there in Cairo, Georgia, before he went on to have a successful career at the University of Georgia before he became the sixth overall pick of the Mariners in 2020. It's the Reds and the Mariners. Hope you enjoy it this afternoon in Seattle. Let's play. First pitch presented by Cincinnati Children's, changing the outcome together. Ellie De La Cruz leading things off again today after hitting the leadoff home run yesterday. The right-hander's first pitch is off the inside corner, fastball 1-0, and we're underway. Four degrees is our TempStar game time temperature on this delightful Wednesday afternoon. Here's the 1-0 pitch to Ellie, and he takes again way off the inside corner and low, and it's a two-ball, no-strike count. 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Two balls, no strikes on De La Cruz. Hancock turns it loose, big swing and a miss at a fastball over the outside corner. Ellie's still ahead of the count, two balls and a strike. The home run yesterday leading off the game. The only hit for De La Cruz, he was 1-for-3 last night. It was his 17th home run of the year. He's hitting at a .280 clip, and he's driven in 46 to one pitch. Another big swing and a miss, and he's behind the count, or has the count even now, two balls and two strikes. Hancock sinking that fastball right under the zone, and Ellie right over the top of it. Hancock is making his 19th start of the year. This is the second time that he's pitched against the Reds. Right-hander comes set out of the stretch all the time, and here's his 2-2. Ellie swings, pops it in the air down the left field line. It's headed toward the seats. It'll end up in the seats despite a hot pursuit by Weston Wilson, third baseman. Still two balls and two strikes on De La Cruz.
2: You know, the first thing that strikes me about Hancock, he's got a very low arm slot for a guy that throws a ton of fastballs. He kind of drops down a little bit and gets a lot of run on that two-seamer.
1: The 2-2. And Ellie lays off the changeup, fading down and away. And this is somewhat similar to the at-bat that Ellie had last night leading off the game. Remember, he worked a full count, fouled off some pitches, and then eventually drove one out of here to right center field. Hancock's home with a 3-2, and he takes off the outside corner. So Ellie is aboard with a leadoff walk here in the first.
2: Boy, it seems like Ellie is really adopting into that leadoff role. Seeing a lot of pitches. Of course, he's dangerous with his power in the leadoff spot as well. But, you know, normally earlier in the year and in years past, we've seen Ellie much more aggressive all the time. He's laying back and letting the ball come to him.
1: So now he's aboard with nobody out. Sal Stewart takes off the inside corner for ball one. Reds would like to get him going again. Sal in a little bit of a funk right now. 0-for-3. Did have a sac fly last night, so an RBI. Giving him 71 on the year now. 20 home runs for Stewart, still hitting 249. And the 1-0 pitch. Sal takes off the inside corner. But he's just one for his last 16. That one hit was a home run. Ahead of the count right now, 2 balls and no strikes. Thinking is that Sal's just getting a little underneath it right now. Maybe dipping the back shoulder a little bit. The swing play not quite as pure as it was when he was going good. He takes a strike over the inside corner, and it's 2-1.
2: Yeah, Hancock trying to keep the ball in on Sal.
1: 2 balls, 1 strike. Runner at first, nobody out. Emerson Hancock readies. And the 27-year-old right-hander's 2-1 pitch is fouled straight back by Sal Stewart. That leaves the count at 2-2.
2: You know, a lot of times, Tommy, the idea of pitching inside for a pitcher like Hancock to Stewart right now is just to get the hitter to think that I'm going to come inside pitch after pitch. And once he starts thinking inside, you go outside and get him out. That's 4 pitches in a row on the inner part of the plate or off the inner part of the plate.
1: Yeah, that last fastball was well in on the hands of Sal Stewart off the plate. A turn and throw to first gets Ellie diving back into the bag, and a nice job by Naylor to take that throw that was sailing a little bit toward home.
2: That's a time play by the Mariners. The Cubs do it. The Rockies do it. They've done it against Ellie De La Cruz. He gets a lead. The pitcher never really does look over to first base. The catcher gives him a sign, like he drops his glove down. And at that point, the pitcher snap throw to first base. They've gotten Ellie snapping a couple of times, but I think first base coach CeCe over there keeping a little bit close.
1: 2-2. And it's popped into the air. High into short left, behind short. Out goes Colt Emerson. The shortstop will make the catch. Ellie back to first. And that's the first out here in the first inning.
2: You know, that would be an opportunity if Emerson had thought about that. Not Emerson, but, Emerson. The shortstop had thought about that. Colt Emerson. He could have dropped that ball, got the lead runner force out at second base, gotten Ellie De La Cruz off the bases, and switched him off for Stewart.
1: J.J. Blade, the batter. And there goes Ellie. Blade swings and slices one into the seats down the left field line, foul.
2: I mean, what you do by that is that you change a really good base runner in De La Cruz for Sal Stewart, not nearly as good a base runner, and you probably eliminate the stolen base.
1: Sal says not so fast. I have 11 of them on the year. But yes, that's a very astute point.
2: I'll let you make the decision between those two.
1: Yeah, we all know there's really not much of a decision there. 0-1 the count. Blade takes a little bit at the top of the zone. A fastball right across the top of the zone for a called strike.
2: And you see that intentional drop happen from time to time. Normally when it's right in the infield. But when the ball was actually caught, Ellie was standing on first base. So there's no way he would have beat it out if you let it drop.
1: 0-2. And Blade swings and fouls it back. Lede's still looking for his first hit in the series. He's 0-for-7 with a couple of strikeouts, hitless in 3 tries last night. Ellie's the runner at first base. He's there with 1 out. The right-hander readies, and here comes Hancock with the 0-2 pitch. A swing and a miss, and down on strikes, J.J. Blade at a fastball, 98 miles an hour. Right at the top of the zone, a strike whether he swung or not, Blade right through it. First strikeout of the ballgame for Emerson Hancock. Now the batter is Spencer Steer. Steer didn't play last night after getting hit right square in the rib cage, the left side, on Monday. Spencer hitting 245, 16 home runs and 40 driven in. Hancock turns it loose and Steer takes off the outside corner of ball, and Cal Raleigh says
3: challenging the ball call.
1: He thought it was a strike. We turn our attention to the big board in center. It was a strike.
3: Seattle has two challenges remaining.
1: 0-1, the count on Spencer Steer. Ellie was running during J.J. Blade's at-bat. Right-hander readies, and Ellie draws another throw over at first base. He's back easily. 15 steals on the year for De La Cruz.
2: Yeah, Hancock has already mixed in one slide step, just trying to keep Ellie a little bit closer to first base.
1: The pitch. It's a pitch out. Ellie not running, and now the count is even, one ball and one strike.
2: It's not really a bad idea for the Reds here to push the running game because, you know, in this ballpark especially, Spencer Steer has a much better chance of hitting a base hit, scoring a runner from second base, than he does hitting a home run here.
1: The 1-1. And it swung on and popped into the air right side, out of play.
2: Now on that pitch, very interesting, the first baseman, Josh Naylor, right before the pitcher began the delivery, he kind of backward to the base, and he got Ellie all mixed up, and he went back to the base. So they're playing mind games with our shortstop down there.
1: The 1-2, this time Ellie's running. It's a breaking ball, called a ball, no throw to second. And the count is even, two balls and two strikes, a stolen base for De La Cruz, his 16th of the year.
2: Persistence.
1: Now the count even with Spencer Steer at two balls and two strikes. And to your point, a base hit here would net the Reds an early run. Breaking ball again hangs off the inside corner to Steer. And that fills up the count 3-2. I really feel like if you're a right-handed pitcher and you're spinning breaking balls to Spencer Steer, especially if you leave one on the plate, you're playing into his game.
2: You're right.
1: And a snap throw to second base from Emerson Hancock, this time spinning back towards second, but Ellie easily back to the bag, with the second baseman Cole Young moving back into cover.
2: It's been a while since I've seen a pitcher so preoccupied with the runner on base.
1: Three balls, two strikes on Steer. Here he comes, and it's a sharply hit ground ball, but right of the shortstop, Colt Emerson. He fields and throws in time to get Steer, and the Reds are done in the first. A leadoff walk, but Ellie stranded at second after the stolen base. We go to the bottom of the first. Reds nothing, Mariners coming up on the Reds Radio Network.
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1: Cole Young will lead off the Mariners' first inning. Young hitting 251, 13 homers, 48 driven in, was 0 for 5 last night. Brady Singer's first pitch to him is a strike across the knees, and it is nothing and one on Cole Young. Well, Chris, when you look at how good Brady Singer has been, you have to be impressed with the way that this guy has turned around his season. Grounded foul, third base side.
2: Well, he is a guy that knew that it all was not lost. I mean, I really am very impressed with Brady Singer because he has this veteran composure where he got beat around a little bit and he didn't feel the need to reinvent himself, come up with a new pitch or anything else like that. What he did, though, is sharpen his control. He's getting the ball down around the knees, and that is a big key for him.
1: Really getting on top of that sinker and driving it down. And strike three called right over the inside corner and right on cue. A fastball at the knees, sinking to the inside edge and paralyzing Cole Young for the first out here in the first inning.
2: You know, he's got a little bit of comeback action on that sinker does. Nice movement on the sinker. That can be very effective against left-handed hitters.
1: One down, and now Julio Rodriguez, the batter. First pitch on the way to Rodriguez is a strike at the knees with that sinker. And the count is nothing and one. Rodriguez wasn't in the starting lineup for the Mariners in the game yesterday, but did come off the bench and eventually hit a home run. And now he swings here at the 0-1. Skies one to short left. Ellie's out from short. He's going to take it and make the catch with the sunglasses on, I might add, for the second out here in the first inning.
2: Well, he's got those on just about 24-7.
1: He might not ever take him off now after dropping that pop-up or missing that pop-up in Colorado. Two down. And now Dominic Canzone. Singer's first pitch to Canzone is right in there. Called strike on the inside corner. Singer quickly ahead of Canzone, nothing and one. Well, that's what he does when he's going good. He's just filling up the strike zone. Brady Singer off to a quick start doing that today. Another good crowd on hand here at T-Mobile Park for this Wednesday afternoon. The pitch is low and inside.

0: Corner, good fastball there from Singer, and Canzone wants to challenge.
1: Batter's challenging the strike call.
0: I think that was ill-advised here in the first inning. A second challenge already for Seattle. That was clearly a strike. It split the outside corner.
1: Seattle has one challenge remaining.
0: You really kind of put yourself behind the eight ball when you lose an early challenge. Singer's 3-2 pitch. Strike three called. Got him looking right over the inside corner at the knees. Down on strikes, Dominic Canzone. Singer strikes out two in a 1-2-3 first here in Seattle. Scoreless at the end of one on the Reds Radio Network.
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0: Nathaniel Lowe leads it off, and the first pitch to Nathaniel Lowe is taken up and away for ball one. 1-0. On Nathaniel Lowe. Reds and Mariners are scoreless as we play here in the top of the second inning. Hancock turns it loose, and it's a bouncing ball back up the middle, handled by the shortstop. Emerson fields and throws in time to get the out. And there's one down. Let's pause for station identification up and down the Reds radio network.
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0: 1-0 to begin the Reds' second inning. Nathaniel Lowe quickly erased, and now Tyler Stevenson. Stevenson hitting 244, 8 home runs, 27 driven in. The pitch to Stevenson is right in for a strike. The count is nothing and one. You go back to early June, and Tyler Stevenson has raised his average 56 points. Over about a month and a half stretch, the 0-1 spins way off the inside corner. Tried to sweep that back to the edge, but it hung off the inside edge for ball one. One ball and one strike on Stevenson.
7: You only usually see somebody raise an average that much maybe in the month of April or May.
0: You got that right. Stevenson drives this one deep to right, but backing up the right fielder, Canzone, will make the catch just before disappearing into the shadows of the roof that hang over the right field warning track. Now two outs here in the second. And Dane Myers will bat with nobody on and two away. No need for the roof today on a crystal clear blue sky day. Myers hitting at a 260 clip, 3 home runs and 14 batted in. The right-hander turns it loose. The pitch to Myers is a strike taken in the knees and the count is nothing and one. Did you have a chance to make it over to the Pike Pike Place Market. Is that what they call that? The market here?
7: Yeah, the public market.
0: Pike Place
7: public market. Yeah. Yes,

0: Sure did. I saw them tossing the big salmon back and forth.
1: 0-1, check swing foul, right side.
0: In fact, I went there on my way to the ferry. I ended up taking a ferry over to Bainbridge Island, which is one of the most popular spots to go here, and a beautiful little cruise of about 35 minutes. It was a very, very nice trip here to the Pacific Northwest.
1: It's always great to come here. This is one of those places you wish we came to every year. Inside, and Myers actually moves out of the way of it toward home plate. It went behind him. It's a ball and two strikes. Another breaking ball that got away. No intent there at all, just a pitch that got away from Hancock.
0: Of course, we've been blessed with terrific weather. You can come here in April and May, and it may rain the entire time.
1: Right. Down. Here's the 1-2. And Myers watches the breaking ball spin down and away. You can tell that Emerson Hancock is fighting that breaking ball right now, but he's staying stubborn with it, trying to find the release point so that he can use it. Two balls, two strikes. He throws, and he misses this time high with a fastball, and the count fills up at three balls and two strikes. Have you ever caught one of the fish? Have you ever done that? Because they'll let you do that, right?
0: No, but my wife Beth caught the fish
1: really?
0: One day a few years ago. You know, you get all dressed up in different kind of, you know, rubber-proof chest protectors. And
1: 3-2 is lined to right. That's a base hit for Dane Myers, and he's aboard with a two-out single, first hit of the afternoon for the Reds. Kind of like you're like fisherman gear almost, right?
0: Well, I think somebody must have alerted that there was a group from Cincinnati there because they had a big sign out to welcome the Cincinnati Reds and
1: no
0: so
1: way.
0: On. And they kind of picked her randomly out of a group, and she put all the bibs on, looked like a fisherman in the back of a fishing boat, and they tossed her a, God, it had to be a 30-pound salmon, and she made a pretty good catch.
1: She caught it.
0: Yeah.
1: Oh, that's great. Here's Edwin Arroyo. First pitch to Arroyo is fouled away at home plate. Don't you catch it in, like, newspaper or something like that? Or do you just catch it barehanded?
0: You catch it in your bare hands.
1: Do you really? Wow.
0: And then you proceed to spend the next 20 minutes getting the slime off.
1: I was going to say. And then congratulations, you get to smell like salmon the rest of the day. 0-1 on Arroyo. A swing and a miss. You have a little seal following you around for the rest of the day.
0: Good example right there where Arroyo really needs to figure out a way to cut that swing down a little bit. I mean, it was a huge swing, big swing and miss right there. We've seen him do that a lot. I really do believe that he can be a much better hitter if he would just back off a little bit the size of that swing.
1: And another big swing and a miss. The cutter down and in, and Arroyo strikes out. And the inning is over. That does it for the Reds here in the second. We go to the bottom of the second inning in Seattle. No score. Reds and Mariners on the Reds Radio Network.
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0: Rosarena leads off the Seattle second. We are scoreless here at T-Mobile Park in the first pitch to Rosarena. And it's a strike. Brady Singer making a pretty good habit of throwing first pitch strikes already in this game. Here's his 0-1 to Rosarena, and it's in too tight. Backs him off the plate a little bit. The count is even, one ball and one strike. Over his last seven starts, Brady Singer has given up 13 earned runs over almost 42 innings pitched. A wave and a miss by Rosarena on a slow slider down and away. Kind of a slow motion swing by Rosarena, and he's behind the count now 1-2. That computes to an ERA under 3 for Singer over his last seven. Here's his 1-2 pitch. And he misses off the outside corner with a fastball.
1: I think what really is interesting about Singer is the fact that he is really a two-pitch pitcher. 80% of the pitches he throws are either fastballs or sliders, but he changes each of those a little bit.
0: 2-2. Ground ball headed for Ellie. He'll backhand it short. Steps and throws in plenty of time. Rosarena is the first out here in the second. And in what ways will he change those?
1: Well, he'll maybe add or subtract a little bit on the slider. You said that the last breaking ball that he threw to Rosarena was a slow one. It's a variation of a slider. Nowadays, they want to put a label on every one of those, but Singer keeps it simple. And then he may, you know, change speeds on his sinker, maybe run it upstairs, maybe run it down below the knee.
0: Breaking ball down too low to Naylor. One ball and no strikes.
1: I mean, he's really pretty much of a throwback as far as kind of getting a feel for pitching and knowing what he does best.
0: That's a one ball, no strike count on Naylor. And a fastball is in there for a called strike.
1: He's one of the rare pitchers that I know, Tommy, that uses that two-seam fastball both below the knees and then above the strike zone without going to a two-seam or four-seam combo.
0: 1-1, grounded foul, first base side, and it's a ball and two strikes on Josh Naylor.
1: Well, I think maybe my favorite part about Singer as a right-handed pitcher is his ability to come in there and jam left-handed hitters. I mean, he was right in on the hands of Josh Naylor on that last pitch.
0: And, you know, this stretch that he's been on where he's been throwing much better, and it let's be honest, it goes beyond just his last seven starts. But now the 1-2. And Naylor got jammed, fights it off into short center. Ellie out, reaches out, he caught it. No, he dropped the ball. He had it in his glove, and then the ball rolled out as he went tumbling to the turf in short center field, and Myers comes in to pick it up. Almost a spectacular catch by De La Cruz in short center field. And maybe he never did quite have it in the glove. I thought, yeah, it hit off the tip of his glove. He never quite had it in the glove, but it did hit just off the tip of the webbing. So Naylor has the Mariners' first hit, a little bloop single into short center just over the head of Ellie. And the pitch is in there for a called strike on the outside corner, the left-handed hitting switch hitter Cal Raleigh.
1: Boy, a ton of strikes out of Singer so far.
0: Singer readies. And the 0-1 pitch. There goes Naylor. He got a huge jump and a swing and a miss by Raleigh. No chance to get the runner at second. He was halfway there by the time Singer let go of the ball.
1: I really do believe the Reds ought to implement that play that just about every other team does, where the catcher signals to the pitcher when you throw over to first base. Naylor took a hop step. Singer never looked. He went a little bit more. Singer never looked. And he waltzes right into second base.
0: 0-2 on Raleigh. Check swing on a pitch down and in. He didn't go. And it's a one ball, two strike count. For Josh Naylor, that's his 21st stolen base of the year. And that's a lot, by the way, for a first baseman. He's got back-to-back 20 stolen base seasons. The last first baseman to do that was San Diego's Will Myers. Swinging a line drive past the second baseman Arroyo into right field. They're waving around Naylor. Here's the throw to the plate. It's up the line. Naylor will score. The stolen base pays dividends for the Mariners. 1-0 Seattle on the RBI single to right by Cal Raleigh.
1: Well, the stolen base sets up the RBI opportunity for Raleigh, and he was not a very good base-running bit by Naylor. As good as he is stealing bases, he is not a great base runner, but he was able to get in ahead of the throw that was way up the third baseline.
0: And now Luke Raleigh with the runner at first, and still only one out in the inning. The pitch to Raleigh spins in for a strike at the knees. Nothing and one, the count on Raley. Raley hitting 230 with 15 home runs and 37 batted in.
1: Looking for a little ground ball to get out of this inning.
0: Left-handed batter, right-handed pitcher, runner at first in the 0-1. Up and away, and it's a one-ball, one-strike count on Luke Raley, who was 0 for 2 with a couple of strikeouts in the game last night. Before getting lifted for a pinch hitter. Singer the pause, the belt. Here he comes, the 1-1. Way high and outside to Raley. Two balls, one strike on Raley.

0: Singer to the plate. The 2-1 cut on and missed. Good breaking ball across the knees, and Raley right over the top of it. Now it's a two-ball, two-strike count. Get that great taste of the ballpark at home with JTM's Philly Kits and Fat Tire beer, cheese, and pretzels. 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Let's create great dishes together. The 2-2 inside with the slider. Count runs full, 3-2. Raleigh off the bag at first. Here's Singer's payoff. And it's a ground ball headed to Arroyo. Diving stop, pops to his feet, and throws in time to get Raleigh at first base. Now two away. The runner does move up to second base.
1: That was a pretty nice defensive play by Arroyo. Had to go a long way towards second base. Dove, backhanded the ball, uprighted himself, and got Raleigh by a step. That's the kind of defense we need to see a little bit more of.
0: Runner at second with two away, and here is Weston Wilson. Pitches a strike on the inside corner. He thought it was inside.
2: Batter's challenging the strike call.
0: We wait and see. And it was inside.
2: Seattle has one challenge remaining.
1: The Mariners not afraid at all to use up all their ABS. They're a team full of ABS gunslingers.
0: They're right about that. They're a hat-tapping machine over there in that first base dugout. 1-0 on Weston Wilson. Now Singer pours one down the middle for a strike, and the count's even 1-1.
1: I believe you stay down and away from Wilson. He will hit a hanging breaking ball a long way.
0: The 1-1, and he pops this in the air. Shallow left center. Ellie is out. Here comes Dane Myers from center to make the catch in short left center, inning over. But the Mariners do get on the board first with a run here in the second. 1-0 Seattle at the end of two on the Reds Radio Network.
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0: Reds come to bat here in the third inning, T-Mobile Park in Seattle. 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Toyota, let's go places. Key Brian Hayes at the plate. 9-1-2 for the Reds. First pitch to Hayes is a strike on the inside corner, and it's nothing and one. Hayes up there hitting 143, couple of home runs and five RBIs. Emerson Hancock turns it loose, and a wave and a miss and a wild swing by Key Brian Hayes at a breaking ball that was well off the outside corner. 0-2 now on Hayes. Back out of the box, collect himself, and then step back in. Now the pitch. Swing and a miss. Struck him out. Another breaking ball down and away. And down on strikes, Key Brian Hayes. And that's out number one here in the Reds' third inning. Third strikeout of the game for Hancock. And back to the top of the order, here's Ellie De La Cruz. First pitch, Ellie takes too far outside for ball one. Ellie worked a walk his first time up. Then stole second base for his 16th steal of the year. Hancock's 1-0. Ellie swings, fouls it back left side.
1: You know, that slow breaking ball that Emerson Hancock throws up there, he got Key Brian Hayes out on it, is about 20 miles an hour slower than his fastball. That is a big difference that hitters have to figure out.
0: Now the 1-1. And breaking ball cutter, actually, misses low on the outside corner. Ellie ahead in the count, two balls and a strike.
1: Yeah, he uses that cutter as kind of a bridge between his fastball and that slow sweeper.
0: 2-1. Tried the outside corner with a fastball. Got the call for now.
2: Batter's challenging the strike call.
0: Ellie thought it was outside. It looked to be a little bit down around the knees. It was. So just off the outside corner with that pitch to De La Cruz.
2: Two challenges remaining.
0: Reds still have two challenges left. 6/10 of an inch, the distance outside on that pitch to Ellie. 3-1. 3-1 pitch. Ellie swings, and after all that, a little weak tapper back to the mound. Hancock off the mound toward home, picks it up, underhands a long way to first to get the out on De La Cruz, and there are two outs in the third. 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With two outs, Sal Stewart batting. Popped out to short his first time up. Hancock to the plate. Sal takes a fastball right down the middle. Nothing and one. Now the 0-1 pitch. Breaking ball and a good one on the inside corner. Called
2: batter
0: strike.
2: Challenging the strike call.
0: Right at the knee. Sal thought it was inside. It was very close, but I thought it was a strike. It was.
2: Cincinnati has one challenge remaining.
0: So now the Reds are down to a challenge.
1: Bill Miller must feel like he's umpiring at home today.
0: Yeah.
1: And his wife's watching.
0: Here's the 0-2 pitch to Sal Stewart. He swings, lifts one in the air to left. It will send the left fielder Rosarena back, shielding his eyes with his glove. He'll make the catch shy of the track out toward the 376 sign. The inning's over. That does it for the Reds here in the third. They're out in order. And we go to the bottom of the third in Seattle. 1-0 Mariners on the Reds Radio Network.
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0: Emerson leads off the Seattle third, 1-0 in favor of the Mariners, and Brady Singer is back to work. The right-hander's first pitch on the way to Emerson is swung on and fouled left side. Strike one. Emerson, the nine-hole hitter for the Mariners. Singer's back into his windup, brings it home, way off the inside corner. The Reds are getting closer to being a little healthier. Matt McClain was put through the paces today in a workout, running the bases and hitting. He's been hitting for a while. The 1-1 pitch is swung on and fouled away. And also, good news for Blake Dunn, he's been getting a lot closer rapidly. Now, he's not back to full go on his throwing. He is throwing a little bit, but not all the way there 100% yet. Ground ball down the first baseline. It'll stay fair, handled by Stewart. He'll pick it up and take it himself to the bag for the out, three unassisted. And there's one gone here in the third. But both are expected soon to go out on rehab assignments. Now, when Blake Dunn begins playing, he will just play as a DH until he's ready to start throwing. McClain, they'll play him between second base and shortstop. So both could be down in Louisville pretty soon. The pitch swinging. First ball swinging. Cole Young bounces it to Arroyo. Gloves and flips it over to first in time. Too quickly gone here in the third inning. But that's good news. And then we were talking a little bit about Brandon Williamson with Terry Francona earlier today. And Brandon Williamson's got a couple of bullpen sessions. And then he will go out on a rehab assignment as well. And you hope that he can get back relatively quickly. There's light at the end of the tunnel for him, and he could really help this Reds pitching staff. The pitch is in there for a strike called to Julio Rodriguez.
1: And Williamson, almost a forgotten guy. We really haven't talked about him very much over the summer because of that injury that happened so early in the season.
0: 0-1, fouled away right side. It started out as like kind of a dead arm or arm fatigue for Williamson, and then he hurt his hand. And that kind of slowed his progress a little bit. Hurt his hand doing push-ups, right?
1: Yeah. Actually had like a stress fracture.
0: 0-2 the count on Julio Rodriguez. Singer back home with the 0-2 pitch. Breaking ball off the end of the bat. Rolled softly to Ellie. Scoops and gets rid of it quickly in time to get Julio Rodriguez. So Singer bounces back here in the third with a very quick 1-2-3 third inning. 1-0 Seattle. We've played three on the Reds Radio Network.
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0: Fourth inning, Reds come to bat, down a run, needing to get the bats going a little bit. J.J. Bleday needs to get his bat going again. 0 for his last eight. Takes a look at a first pitch strike or 0 for 8 in the series. Nothing in one on J.J. Bleday. Struck out his first time up. Each team has already lost a challenge a third of the way through this game. Bleday swings and fouls it back. He's down to the count, no balls and two strikes. Hey, Reds fans, Kroger gives you more ways to save. Low prices in every aisle, digital coupons in the app, and fuel points to save up to a dollar per gallon at the pump. Kroger, official grocery partner of the Reds. Now the 0-2. Bleday swings and's a high fly ball, deep right field. There it goes. It is gone. To the back of the lower level and right, J.J. Bleday has tied this game at one with his 17th home run of the year, this one on an 0-2 pitch.
1: Well, I think that Emerson Hancock tried to tease him a little bit with a real slow breaking ball, and Bleday almost like stutter-stepped at home plate, kept his weight back, and that hanger went a long way, reached the second deck.
0: Well, if there's one place you don't want to hang a breaking ball to J.J. Bleday, it's on the inner half of the plate. Swung on, and that's fouled right off Cal Raleigh by Spencer Steer for strike one. And that's exactly where that pitch was. I mean, it was right on the inner half, thigh high, and it just spun, and J.J. Bleday hit it like he was hitting off a tee.
1: Yeah, you know, the problem with that from a pitching standpoint is that if you do hang that, he's going to be able to pull it and do some damage. If you stay away with the fastball on Bleday, he's probably not going to hurt you going to left field, maybe a line drive base hit, maybe even a gapper, but not a home run opposite field.
0: So we're all tied up at one, each team with two hits. Half of the Reds' run production this year has come on the home run. Spencer Steer takes down and away, which, you know, is all well and good if you're a true home run hitting team. But the thing is, and the Reds have been hitting some home runs lately, but I don't think anybody's going to look at this team and say, yeah, they're a bunch of boppers swinging and a miss on a fastball and counts one and two on Spencer Steer. And I'm not taking anything away from home runs. They're great and all, but you got to be able to manufacture runs as well. And that's where the Reds have had their issues. One ball, two strikes on Steer. Checked his swing on a pitch away. That's just part of being a well-rounded offensive attack.
1: Well, they're top six in baseball in home runs, but they're bottom three in baseball in batting average. And you, if you want to say OPS, same for that.
0: Two balls, two strikes on Steer. And it's off the outside corner. Fastball away, and the count runs full 3-2.
1: They're a little better in OPS because they do hit home runs, but the telling fact is that it's kind of all or nothing for this team.
0: And a lot of those home runs have been solo blasts. 3-2 pitch to Steer. He swings, sends this high into the air to left field. Coming on is Randy Arozarena, fading toward the line, looking up straight into the sun. He'll make the catch, and that's the first out in the Reds' fourth. Let's pause for station identification on the Reds Radio Network.
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0: Nathaniel Lowe's up. Nobody on, one man out. First pitch to Lowe, and it's in for a called strike. Sinks a fastball at the knees. Nathaniel Lowe, with an opposite field home run yesterday, has now homered in three of his last four games. The 0-1. He goes the other way with a line drive, but it slices foul. The count is 0-2 on Lowe. Lowe line drive there. Just couldn't quite keep it fair. Talking about the Reds getting half of their run production from home runs. Same is true of Seattle, just a less than a percentage point more, 50.7% if you want to get technical, but both of these teams relying on the home run a lot for their offensive production.
1: For Seattle, the problem is they've scored the third least number of runs in all of baseball.
0: The 1-2 pitch, ground ball rolled to first, handled by Naylor. He'll give it up to the pitcher at the bag. And there are two outs here in the fourth inning.
1: So without home runs, where would they be?
0: Right. Fourth inning is brought to you by Four Roses Bourbon. Four Roses is the mellow, balanced Kentucky classic that's crafted for those home run moments. Proud sponsor of the BCL Press Club, presented by Four Roses Bourbon. Enjoy responsibly. Tyler Stevenson bats with nobody on and two out. And the pitch to Stevenson. He swings and lines one to right. That's fair and going to twist over into the corner. Stevenson makes the turn at first, and he will go into second, standing with a two-out double. For Tyler Stevenson, his 12th double of the year. More good opposite field hitting for Tyler Stevenson.
1: I really do believe one of the reasons that Stevenson has been able to turn his year around offensively is that he recognizes what the opposing pitcher is trying to do to him. Probably better than almost anybody on this ball club. And he knew that Emerson Hancock wants to pitch him inside, take away a little bit of that power, and he was ready for it.
0: Now Dane Myers batting with Stevenson standing down at second base and two outs. Myers had the Reds' first hit today. An opposite field base hit into right field in the second. He takes a fastball off the outside corner from Hancock. And the count is 1-0. The Reds have now scored five runs in this series. Four of them have come on the home run, the 1-0. Myers fouls it back. The count is even, one ball, one strike. Right-handed pitcher, right-handed batter. The 1-1. Way outside. He threw it to the backstop, and Cal Raleigh never had a prayer to even get any leather on it. He threw that behind the left-handed batter's box. So Tyler Stevenson waltzes into third. That's about as wild of a pitch as you will ever see.
1: That's hard to do without stick'em on your fingers.
0: Are you trying to insinuate something there?
1: Well, you used to see that a little more often in the old days. The ball would have a little spot on it. It would be a little sticky.
0: 2-1. Myers fouls it away to the right side. Two balls and two strikes.
1: One side would be sticky, the other side would be wet.
0: 2-2 on Dane Myers. And he swings and fouls it straight back. Fastball on his knuckles and elevated.

0: Myers waiting on Hancock. Here he comes. Swinging a ground ball right side. Diving stop by the second baseman. And he pops to his feet and throws. Not in time to get Myers hustling at first. He actually never could get the ball out of his glove. Young with a great diving stop. But after he made the stop, just couldn't find the handle on it. And Myers will reach safely. Stevenson will score from third, and the Reds have taken a 2-1 lead.
1: How about that? A run by the Reds without a home run. Opposite field double with two outs. A wild pitch, and you score on an infield hit.
0: And an opposite field infield hit at that. Picked to first, and Myers is back safely. Great effort by Cole Young. I think even if he gets a handle on that ball, it's going to be tough for him to get Myers at first, who has good speed racing down the line. First pitch to Edwin Arroyo is off the outside corner. 1-0 on Arroyo. Myers inching off the bag at first. Hancock brings it home. And Arroyo bounces it over toward the first base dugout.
1: The bigger the swing for Edwin Arroyo, the more they're going to pitch him down and in with breaking balls.
0: One ball, one strike. Myers started, then stopped, and now a huge swing by Arroyo, and he actually lost the handle on the bat on the follow-through. And it ended up landing in the dirt right behind him. And Arroyo is going to get a little extra Manny Mota stick.
1: Oh, yeah.
0: On that bat. One ball and two strikes now on Arroyo. It just looked kind of silly going after that high fastball there with that huge cut. Lost the handle. One ball and two strikes on Arroyo. Runner at first with two outs. And now Arroyo wants time after all that. One ball, two strikes. Hancock gets the sign and deals the 1-2 pitch. Breaking ball in the dirt. And Raleigh picked it clean. He had Myers leaning a little bit at first. He cocked a throw behind him at first base, but decided not to.
1: I wonder if he just didn't have a grip on the baseball, because he would have had Myers dead if he had thrown it immediately. Either that, maybe, or Naylor wasn't ready.
0: Either way, safe to say the Reds kind of catch a break there. Count is 2-2 on Arroyo. He swings, grounds it sharply left side, but the third baseman shifted that way. Fields backhand flip, and safe at second base is Myers. The inning continues for the Reds. Another infield hit. Weston Wilson was shifted over in the hole on the left side. He went to glove it, moving to his left, and then just kind of a shuffle flip backhanded out of the glove to the shortstop who was covering at second base. And the flip, a bad one, pulled Emerson off the bag. And now they're going to have a visit on the mound with Emerson Hancock. The pitching coach, Pete Woodworth, goes out there. And the inning continues for the Reds. Back-to-back infield hits.
1: A couple of weird plays, really. Both of those balls, you could make an argument they should have been turned into outs. You know, both the ground ball that was a base hit by Dane Myers, that hit by Arroyo.
0: Well, I think right there, Wilson would have been better served just throwing to first. And the reason I say that, it's a longer throw, but it's a more comfortable throw. It was an awkward backhanded flip to the second base bag.
1: And third basemen don't usually make that flip, and he probably hasn't practiced it much. It's what you get for watching highlight reels and thinking you can do it.
0: So now Key Brian Hayes with a chance to add to the Reds' lead. He swings, high chopper left side. Wilson comes in, gloves it, throws, and he almost pulled Naylor off the bag, but he's able to keep his toe on the base, reaching over toward the first base coach's box coming across the bag. The inning is over, but the Reds get a home run from J.J. Blade, and then Tyler Stevenson, after a two-out double, scores on an infield hit, and the Reds have taken a 2-1 lead as we go to the bottom of the fourth on the Reds Radio Network.
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0: Terry Francona and Bill Miller with an extended conversation out in front of the Reds dugout in between innings.
1: I think that could have been, the subject of that could have been a lot of different things.
0: True.
1: Could have been the drop ball or the bat at the plate by Arroyo.
0: Dominic Canzone swings and fouls it down the left field line.
1: Could have been a follow-up on the Caleb Ferguson interaction with Bill Miller the other night.
0: Could have been, which Ferguson has since apologized for publicly. The 0-1, up and in, and the count is even, 1-1 on Canzone.
1: I'll tell you, that's one thing that Brady Singer does. That pitch was up underneath the elbows, and it really ran Canzone off the plate right there. One thing that he does, Hunter Green does, that the other pitchers on this staff don't do very much, which is get the ball right in under the elbows.
0: The 1-1 is fouled back on a slider. It's a ball and 2 strikes on Canzone.
1: I mean, I'm not talking about hitting a guy, right, knocking him down in the dirt, anything like that. Just come in off the plate a little bit. Make him feel a little bit uncomfortable.
0: Now the 1-2. Swing and a line drive between first and second. Softly hit, but still on a line. And Dominic Canzone is aboard with a leadoff base hit here in the fourth, with the Reds leading it 2-1.
1: Canzone picked on that pitch. It was eye high.
0: That's probably one, if you are Brady Singer, you just executed the pitch you wanted to make, and the hitter just did a good job to get the barrel to it and got a hit.
1: Well, he's a hot hitter right now.
0: He is indeed. He has his first hit today. The Reds did a good job against him, holding him hitless yesterday. But now Randy Arozarena with a runner at first and nobody out. The pitch to Arozarena is off the outside corner for ball one. 1-0 on Randy Arozarena. He grounded a short his first time up. The Reds would take another one of those right here. See if they could get a double play. Arozarena watches strike one. Fastball over the outer half. Evening the count at 1-1. 2-1. Reds have the lead as the Mariners bat in the bottom of the fourth inning. T-Mobile Park in Seattle. Now Singer turns it loose. Way off the inside corner, backing Arozarena off the plate. 2-1. Singer's 2-1. A wave and a miss. Boy, an ugly swing. That was a bad pitch by Brady Singer. It was a fastball right down the middle, and it almost looked like it fooled Arozarena because he took an ugly swing, and now it's 2-2. 2-2 pitch. Fouled off to the right side. Another fastball that got an awful lot of the plate.
1: When Singer sneaks a fastball by a hitter, it's all about deception and not at all about stuff. His average fastball is a little bit less than 92 miles an hour. That is in the lower 10th percent of all the major league pitchers.
0: 2-2. And a weak ground ball to the left side. Ellie will field it. He'll go the short way, and Arroyo dropped the ball. They still get the out. He picked it up in time to get Canzone sliding into second base. But Arroyo just simply did not catch the throw from De La Cruz, and it almost cost the Reds an out. I think the Mariners want to take a look.
6: Seattle is challenging the outfield at second base.
0: Arroyo didn't catch it on the low throw, then reached for it, and he got it. Ooh, I don't know that he did. He had the ball caged with his glove, but I don't know that he had possession of it. You got to have control of the ball. You can't just have your glove around the ball.
1: Right.
0: That would be a trap.
1: You know, it's really uncanny to watch Edwin Arroyo and his inability to basically catch what looks like simple balls thrown to him or even hit to him. You know, we used to have a saying for that in the dugout, Tommy. We would say to a fielder that had a ball bounce out of his glove like that, said, well, get the goat head out of that glove. Meaning that there's something in the glove that is making that ball bounce out.
0: Yeah. Well, that one, it wasn't a perfect throw. It was low, but still a very catchable ball. I don't know about you, Chris. I think this is going to get overturned.
1: Well, if the ball is resting on the ground and your glove is over the top of it, even though you have the webbing on it, it's a cause for the review. It'll be interesting to see what they say in New York. Did he have control or not? I think they may say you've got to pick that ball up off the ground and show that you have control of it, not just trap it with the glove on top.
0: And he did eventually pick it up with the glove, but by the time he actually picked it up.
1: Oh, I think they're going to overturn this.
0: I think so, too. I don't think the Mariners are as confident because Canzone is off the field. He is standing at the top of the dugout steps, but
6: after review, the call on the field stands.
0: Wow.
6: Runner is out.
1: All right.
6: Seattle will lose their challenge.
0: I got to be honest, I think the Reds caught a break right there. And I think the reason they caught a break is because he was called out on the field. If he's called safe, I think that still stands.
1: I agree. I don't think there's a rule or an interpretation that actually covers that exact play, where the ball's resting on the ground and your glove is around it. But evidently, good enough, and it's good enough for me.
0: Call it the cage rule.
1: So we need is another rule.
0: Yeah, that's right. Swing and a miss. Josh Naylor comes up empty on a breaking ball down and in. The count is 0-1. Naylor already has a stolen base today. He singled, stole second, and scored in the second. His 21st stolen base of the year. I was talking about how rare it is for a first baseman to have back-to-back 20 stolen base seasons. Swung on, fouled away to the left side. Naylor is aiming for back-to-back 30 stolen base seasons. He only needs 9 more. If you want to know how rare that is, you've got to go back to the 1920s to find the last first baseman with consecutive 30 steal years. And that player was George Sisler. Pitch. Shot foul. First base side on a low liner. 0-2 on Naylor and Holden. Runner at first with one out. 2-1. Reds leading it in the fourth inning. Naylor just punches it down the third base line. That is fair, and it goes rolling along the sidewall. It gets hung up under the pads out there. So that'll be an automatic double for Naylor. Arozarena is around to third, and that play at second base for the time being has saved a run.
1: Boy, Naylor, if there's ever been a throwback hitter, that is him. I mean, that ball was about a foot and a half off the plate outside. He just reached out, slapped it down the third baseline where it got embedded underneath the wall down there between the dirt and the padding.
0: Yeah, you could see it really get wedged under the pads. And now Cal Raleigh, second and third, one out. Singer throws. Raleigh takes low. Naylor now with hits in 13 of his last 14 games. A three-hit game last night, now a two-hit game today. He has historically not hit Brady Singer at all, but he's got him today. The pitch, swing and a miss by Cal Raleigh, the breaking ball down. And Naylor and Singer have seen a lot of one another when they were rivals in the American League Central. Naylor with Cleveland, Singer, of course, with the Royals. One ball, one strike on Raleigh. The 1-1, up and away, and it's a two-ball, one-strike count. Raleigh, on the other hand, is 7-for-17 lifetime against Singer with two doubles and a homer.
1: Singer could really use a strikeout here.
0: Two balls, one strike. The pitch to Raleigh. He swings, skies one on the infield. That will do the trick. Just as good as a strikeout. Ellie under it. The catch is made. And that's a huge second out here in the fourth inning with the Reds clinging to a one-run lead in a tight 2-1 game. Two down for Luke Raleigh. Raleigh out on a ground ball to the second baseman, his first time up. Raleigh back in the box again. Left-handed hitter, right-handed pitcher. Here it comes. And it's a line drive toward the gap in right center field. It's down for a hit. This will score two. A Rosarena with Naylor right behind him, and the Mariners have reclaimed the lead. It's 3-2 on the RBI single to the right center field gap. Luke Raleigh comes through with a big hit.
1: Was a little slider on the first pitch right there, but it just caught a lot of the plate. It was down at the lower part of the zone, but Raleigh loves it down in. That's the old left-hander's wheelhouse.
0: First pitch to Weston Wilson is cut on and tipped foul into the mitt of Tyler Stevenson for strike one. Nothing and one the count. Now Singer, home of the 0-1 pitch, and it's a strike call to the outside corner near the top of the zone. 0-2 on Weston Wilson. The 0-2 pitch. Up and away. Didn't get the chase. A ball and two strikes. Seattle has reclaimed the lead. Each team putting up two in the fourth. It's 3-2. The pitch. Check swing on a breaking ball. Down and away. Didn't offer. That'll even up the count. Two balls and two strikes. From the belt, the 2-2. And it's low on the outside corner. Now it's full count. Three balls and two strikes. Singer readies. Payoff pitch. Instead, time called. Count is full on Wilson. 3-2. Runner has his lead, the payoff pitch, and a ground ball down the third baseline is foul. Still three balls and two strikes on Weston Wilson. Runners running at first, the payoff pitch, and again fouled back right side. Still three balls and two strikes. Right-hander against right-hander. One on, two out, 3-2 Seattle in the fourth. Once again, a big crowd here at T-Mobile Park. Singer's payoff. And got it in on his hands, and it's popped up foul first base side. It'll end up on top of the Mariners' first base dugout. The Reds have an off day tomorrow on this road trip as the Reds head back east. They'll make a pit stop in St. Louis before returning home. It's a three-game series that gets going on Friday at Busch Stadium when Rhett Lauder takes on Dustin May. 8:15 first pitch. We're on the air at 7:45. 3-2. Swing and a foul back. We'll try the 3-2 yet again. Still three balls and two strikes. Hunter Green faces Andre Pallante on Saturday night, and then Sunday afternoon, Andrew Abbott and Kyle Leahy wrap up that series and this Reds road trip. 3-2 pitch. Hunter again goes. Ground ball headed for Key Brian Hayes at third. He's up with it. Looks to second, goes to first, and gets the out on Wilson.

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3: The Reds are down by one, but the good news is the Reds have the top of the order up here in the fifth inning. 3-2 Seattle. Ellie De La Cruz to get it started. First pitch to Ellie is a little bit high on the outside corner for ball one. 1-0. De La Cruz worked a walk, then stole second in the first. Hit a little tapper back to the pitcher his last time up. Emerson Hancock back to work with the 1-0 pitch to De La Cruz, and he fires one in there for a strike call. That'll even the count. One ball and one strike. Let's take a look at today's Reds Hall of Fame and Museum trivia question of the game. I don't know what the question is, but I saw that Tim Belcher is one of the answers. I'm going to go ahead and say A, Tim Belcher, before I even read the question. 1-1.
4: I kind of like that.
3: Strike call in the inside corner.
4: I actually spoke with Tim Belcher on the phone yesterday.
3: Come on.
4: Yes.
3: Get out of here.
4: Yeah.
3: I watched him a lot when I was a kid because he was pitching in Kansas City. He was great there. One ball, two strikes on Ellie. The 1-2 pitch. And a breaking ball floats high on the outside corner. Two balls, two strikes. All right, here's the question. Reds Mariners trivia has been the topic this series. It continues today. 2-2. Ellie takes outside, full count. The pitcher who was on the losing end of the perfect game, Reds Hall of Famer Tom Browning, pitched against the Dodgers on September 16th, 1988. Later pitched for both the Reds and the Mariners during his career. Who was it? I do believe that was Tim Belcher.
4: I would think so.
3: And it swung on and fouled off to the left side. That's out of play. It could also be B, Tim Leary, or C, Mike Morgan. I'm sticking with Belch. Did anybody ever call him the Big Burp? 3-2.
4: I think they saved that for Dave Burba.
3: Oh, okay. Fouled back 3-2 on Ellie De La Cruz. The right-hander's payoff. And Ellie skies a pop-up into short center. Out goes Colt Emerson, the shortstop. He was calling initially and then gets called off by Luke Raley coming in from center. One out in the fifth. Let's pause for station identification on the Reds Radio Network.
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3: Nobody on, one man out. Sal Stewart's up, and the first pitch to Stewart is a strike call on the inside corner. It's nothing and one on Sal. Right-handed pitcher, right-handed batter. Here it comes. Sal swings, fouls it straight back, and he's behind at the count. No balls and two strikes. Stewart has popped to short and flied to left. O2. Ground ball right.

0: back to the pitcher, knocked down. He takes a moment to gather it, but does, and underhands it all the way to the mound to Naylor at first to retire Sal Stewart. 2 minutes are gone here in the fifth inning. If you're listening today on your car or truck radio, please remember to buckle your safety belt. This message brought to you by the Ohio Department of Public Safety. If you're not buckled up, what's holding you back? You make your rush hour commute home. Here's J.J. Blade. Nobody on, two away. Emerson Hancock's back to work in his first pitch to Blade, and he swings, and this time he picks on center field, but got under it a little bit. Hangs it up there for Luke Raley to make the catch, and straight away, medium depth center field, and the Reds are out in order in the fifth. Mariners are up by one. 3-2, halftime in Seattle on the Reds Radio Network.
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5: Hi, this is Tim O'Connell, Senior Vice President of Ballpark Operations at the Cincinnati Reds. From the first pitch to the final out, SBM ensures every seat shines. Our custodial teams keep ballparks spotless so fans can focus on the game and not the grime.
0: The Mariners have a 3-2 lead as they bat in the bottom of the fifth inning. On a beautiful Wednesday afternoon here in Seattle. And a big wave and a miss by Colt Emerson. 9-1-2 for the Mariners here in the fifth. Singer's retired Seattle in order twice. Last time he did it, he was facing these three hitters. Ground ball pulled to the right side. It is the second baseman, Arroyo, way over in the hole to his left to field it. Throw to first in time. Emerson's out. And there's one gone to begin the fifth inning. The Reds and Avocados from Peru have teamed up to give you the chance to win a new 2026 Toyota Tacoma SR or a Reds VIP experience. 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Cole Young takes off the outside corner, one ball and no strikes. The 1-0. And a strike call on the outside corner. One ball and one strike. Singer's 1-1. In the air, down the left field line, twisting toward the seats, and that's out of play. A ball and two strikes on Cole Young. He struck out looking in the first, then grounded out to the second baseman, Arroyo, in the third. Singer's at 75 pitches as he works here in the fifth inning. The 1-2. And it's called a ball outside. Tyler Stevenson thought it was strike three. Looked like a good pitch. It's going to be very, very close near the top of the zone on the outside corner. Let's see. Strike three.
6: Tyler Stevenson strikes again.
0: Just barely by a lace clipped the upper outside corner. To the left-handed hitting Young.
6: You know, and Stevenson will tell you that that is the toughest pitch for a catcher to really figure out the ABS is the top of the zone because your head is so far away from it.
0: Now Julio Rodriguez. The first pitch, Rodriguez slaps one to center. Here comes the center fielder Myers. Reaches up to pluck it on his way in, and the inning is over. So Singer works a 1-2-3 fifth. That's the third time today that he has retired the Mariners in order. However, Seattle leads it 3-2 as we go to the sixth on the Reds Radio Network.
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0: The Reds come to bat here in the top of the sixth inning, trailing by a run, 3-2. Spencer Steer leads it off. The first pitch to Steer is off the inside corner for ball one. 1-0 to count on Steer. The right-hander readies. Now here he comes. And Steer swings, hits one over short into shallow left, and on in a hurry is the left fielder Randy Arozarena, and he will make the running catch in very shallow left field.
6: Both of these pitchers this afternoon doing a really good job getting the fastball in on the hands. That ball just ate up the knuckles of Spencer Steer. That's why the ball didn't carry at all.
0: One down here in the sixth. Now Nathaniel Lowe hits, and he looks at a pitch up and away for ball one. Cutter from Emerson Hancock. Still out there for the Mariners. He's at 88 pitches. If he has a quick inning here, he might have another one in him. We'll see how it goes. And the 1-0 pitch, Lowe bounces it over the mound. The second hop fielded by Emerson. The shortstop near the bag at second. He throws in time to get low. Two gone in the sixth.
6: You know, it's really uncanny to watch the Mariners starting pitchers and just see how they throw strike after strike after strike. That's one reason why they get about an inning more out of every one of their starters than does the Reds.
0: And they all do it. They all throw strikes.
6: Everyone.
0: Seems kind of academic. Here's Tyler Stevenson. First pitch to Stevenson is fouled back to the right side. Out of play, and the count is nothing and one. Base is empty with two outs. Emerson Hancock's home of the 0-1 pitch. Stevenson goes the other way again, but this time he'll slice it into the seats foul. They do have activity in their bullpen. Edward Bizzardo is loosening, a right-hander. Crickets in the Reds' bullpen. Nothing and two on Tyler Stevenson. Reds are down by a run, batting in the sixth with the bases empty and two outs. Here comes the 0-2 pitch. And Stevenson again trying to pick on right field, but again slices it into the seats, foul.
6: He keeps going the other way, Stevenson does, and Hancock keeps coming farther and farther inside off the plate.
0: Again, the 0-2 pitch. Swung on and fouled back, this time at the top of the zone, split the plate. Nothing and two on Stevenson. Doubled and scored during the Reds' fourth inning rally. And they got two and briefly took the lead. 0-2 pitch. Check swing and a breaking ball down, and he didn't offer at it. One ball and two strikes. Reds trying to win this series. Reds won the series in Colorado. Now trying to take two out of three here in Seattle. Now a breaking ball is rolled over to the third baseman, Wilson. Gloves throws in time. Almost pulled Naylor off the bag toward home, but keeps his toe on, gets the out, inning over for the Reds in the sixth. We head to the bottom of the sixth. It is still the Mariners 3, Reds 2 on the Reds Radio Network.
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0: That's still Brady Singer as the Mariners come to bat here in the sixth inning. Singer retired Seattle 1-2-3 in the fifth. He will get Dominic Canzone, Randy Arozarena, and Josh Naylor. This group was the group that came to the plate in the fourth, and the Mariners eventually got two. See how Singer can fare against him in the sixth, working his way through this Mariner lineup a third time. Swing and a miss at a first pitch breaking ball. Slider down, and the count is 0-1 on Dominic Canzone. Canzone blooped a single into short center field that kind of started that fourth inning rally. Then he was erased on a fielder's choice to the shortstop. Canzone goes the other way, lofts one down the left field line, but it'll slice toward the seats and out of play, foul. Warm, sun-soaked afternoon here in the Pacific Northwest. And a swing and a miss. Got him. Chased a slider in the dirt. Canzone is down on strikes for the second time this afternoon.
6: I think it's another example of Singer taking a little bit off that slider and staying right on top, driving it straight down in the strike zone rather than side to side. He's got such a good feel as how the ball comes out of his hand.
0: Here is Randy Arozarena, and the pitch is down and away. He has four strikeouts today, as Brady Singer, and they're all four against the same two hitters. He has struck out Cole Young and Dominic Canzone each twice. 1-0 on Arozarena. His pitch And it's lined to center field. Here comes Dane Myers hustling in, but he'll have to play it on a bounce. Drops at his feet. And it's a one-out base hit for Randy Arozarena. First hit of the afternoon for Arozarena. The batter will be Josh Naylor.
6: Well, the one thing you better be able to do if you're a right-handed pitcher facing the Mariners is be able to get left-handers out. There are six of them in the lineup today.
0: Now the first pitch to Naylor. Off the outside corner. So one ball, no strike count on Naylor. Naylor, a guy that Singer has not been able to get out yet today. Two for two, single and a double, and he's scored twice. As a stolen base, the pitch, and a wave and a miss, and a slider down out of the zone. He went right over top of it. Count is even, one ball, one strike. And again, the Reds play Key Brian Hayes way off the bag at third base. Ellie's all the way up the middle at short, and Key Brian Hayes halfway between the second base and third base bags. The 1-1. Naylor takes a look at a fastball right down the heart of the plate for a called strike, and that's how Naylor was able to slap one right down the third base line his last time up. Didn't hit it hard, just hit it in a good spot. Ended up getting wedged under the pads down the line and left for a ground rule double. And he and Arozarena would come around to score on the two-out hit by Luke Raley. Runner at first with one out. Don't you know that Brady Singer would love, I mean love, a ground ball at Ellie right here. The 1-2 pitch. And he spins a slider low. Naylor lays off. Count evens at two balls and two strikes.
6: Naylor loves to get that bat extended like he did down the left field line last time. Singer keeps throwing that breaking ball down and in right at his back foot.
0: Two balls, two strikes on Naylor. Here's Singer's 2-2 pitch. Runner takes off, and it's a check swing and a pitch in the dirt. Throw to second, and they got him. So Arozarena caught stealing second. The count is full now on Naylor after checking his swing on the pitch down low. Ellie, the cover man, down at second. Took the throw late, and Arozarena went sliding right into the tag of De La Cruz with his right hand.
6: Really strong throw by Stevenson. Good one-hop pick by Ellie. I believe the Mariners thought that Naylor was going to get a pitch to hit.
0: 3-2. Singer's pitch. Swing and a miss. He struck him out with a slider down. Naylor's down on strikes. Five strikeouts for Brady Singer. And we go to the seventh. Still, Mariners 3, Reds 2 on the Reds Radio Network.
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6: in a one-run ball game, and the Mariners are going to take their starter out. So it is the day over for Emerson Hancock, the right-hander that is on the ledger right now to be the winning pitcher if the score does not change. Edward Bizardo, right-hander, 30-year-old from Maracay, Venezuela, comes in. Bizardo, 6 years in the major leagues, the last four here in with Seattle.
0: Bizardo goes to work now against the bottom of the Reds' order. Dane Myers, Edwin Arroyo, and Key Brian Hayes. Bizardo home with the first pitch. And a wave and a miss and a high fastball for strike one on Dane Myers. Myers is 2-for-2 today. Both hits have been to the right side. Single into right his first time up, and then an infield hit that drove home the Reds' second run in the fourth inning. But now Myers tries to bunt but pops it up, and Bizardo comes charging in off the mound and makes the catch on the fly in front of home plate for the first out. One out. And now Arroyo, a base hit and a strikeout today. Arroyo now with hits in four of his last five games. The pitch swings and fouls it straight back. He's hitting three straight. Nothing and one on Edwin Arroyo. And close the book on the Mariners starter. Emerson Hancock went six innings, allowed two runs on five hits, walked one, struck out three. Hancock continued his run of good pitching. See if the Reds can do something now against the Seattle pen, the 0-1. Arroyo takes up and away. The count is even, one ball and one strike. Strikeout in the second. And Arroyo also with an infield hit. The 1-1. He takes up and away. Two balls and one strike on Edwin Arroyo. The 2-1. And off the plate. Now Arroyo way ahead of the count. Three balls and one strike. See if he can get a pitch to handle right here. Bizardo's 3-1. And Arroyo takes up and away for ball four. The Reds have a base runner. A one-out walk to Edwin Arroyo. First base runner for the Reds since Arroyo's infield hit back in the fourth inning. Brings up Key Brian Hayes. With Arroyo standing at first and one away. Hayes 0-for-2, a strikeout, a ground out to third, and he takes a first pitch fastball a little bit high from Bizardo. 1-0 now on Key Brian Hayes. We've got Arroyo who can run a little bit over at first base. He only has one stolen base attempted. Big hole on the right side. Hayes swings, pops it up, foul. First base side. It is headed toward the seats, but Naylor is over, out of room, and it's going to be about four or five rows deep. Down the right field line. Count is even, one ball and one strike now on Key Brian Hayes.
6: You know, I think that, you know, those netting that goes down each line was originally put in there to save fans from being hit by line drive batted balls. But when Josh Naylor comes chasing a foul ball down the line, you may save the first couple of rows from being squashed.
0: You're probably right about that. Here's the 1-1 pitch.
6: Like, here he comes.
0: Key Brian Hayes. There goes the runner. And Hayes lines one into center field. It's down for a base hit, but Arroyo went into second base sliding. So he'll have to stay right there. Boy, it looked like a beautiful setup for first and third here for the Reds going back to the top of the order. But when Arroyo went sliding into second, he didn't have a chance to be able to get up and make it to third. Nice piece of hitting by Hayes, though.
6: Yeah, and the other part of that, he got a pretty good decoy put on him right there. You know, they say to run with your head on a swivel. Always try to pick up where the ball is. But when you're in the act of sliding into a base, that's awfully hard to do.
0: So now the pitching coach, Pete Woodworth, out. The Reds have runners at first and second base with one out here in the seventh inning. Ellie back to the plate for the fourth time today. He's 0-for-2. He walked back in the first, has a stolen base, but he is grounded out and flied to center. Reds threatening right now. This is a good opportunity for the Reds to draw even in this game. Gabe Spier starts throwing now in the Seattle bullpen. Right-hander readies. And from the belt, here he comes with the first pitch to Ellie, and it's in there for a strike called.

0: Now the 0-1 to De La Cruz. And the pitch is in off the plate. Ellie now has the count even. One ball, one strike. You know Bizzardo doesn't want to fall behind the count. The 1-1 pitch. And Ellie swings, sends a fly ball to left. Medium depth for Rosarena. He's in to make the play. The runners have to hold, and now there's two outs. Let's pause for station identification on the Reds Radio Network.
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0: With Chris Welsh, I'm Tommy Thrall. We are at T-Mobile Park in Seattle, where the Reds are trailing the Mariners by a run, 3-2, in the top of the seventh inning. First and second base with two outs now. Sal Stewart bats 0-for-3 today. Pitch to Sal. He swings and drives it high, deep to right field. Back goes Canzone. It is gone! Sal Stewart drives one just over the right field fence. A three-run opposite field go-ahead home run for the rookie. 5-3 Reds on the bomb by Sal.
2: Just had a feeling the Reds were getting better looks at Bizzardo than they did the starter Hancock. And, boy, Sal does what he has done all year long. Takes a pitch up in the zone, stays, keeps his head behind it, a stiff front side, and just drives it the right field out of here. That is a classic power swing.
0: His 21st home run of the year. And now Spencer Steer, or excuse me, it won't be Steer. J.J. Blade, the batter, Steer next. They have Steer on the big board in center, and doesn't take much to fool me with that. So 1-0 on J.J. Blade. Pitch, and now Blade swings, and he puts a pretty good jolt into one to straightaway center. Backing up is Rayleigh, and he squares to the wall at the 401 sign to make the catch on the track. And the inning is over. But Sal Stewart unloads with an opposite field blast to put the Reds in front. 5-3 as we go to the bottom of the seventh. Time to stretch in Seattle on the Reds Radio Network.
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0: Ball one low from Brady Singer. Red starter still out there here in the seventh inning at 89 pitches now. It's the 11th opposite field home run this year for Sal Stewart. It's the most by a Red since 2013 when Votto belted 13 of them. It's a long time. Swing and a miss. Now 2-1 count on Cal Raleigh. Raleigh's 1-for-2. He singled in the second, popped to the shortstop in the fourth. Reds have jumped in front by 2, 5-3. Reds trying to win this series in Seattle. Off the inside corner. Singer, who has been all over the strike zone today, now behind the count here against Raleigh, 3-1. The 3-1 pitch, and he finds the inside corner around the knees with a strike to Raleigh, and I don't think Cal Raleigh liked it much. But it split the inside edge. It was a good pitch from Singer. Brock Burke is throwing in the Reds' bullpen behind Singer. 3-2 pitch. Swing and a miss. He struck him out. Got him with a fastball away at 93. Still plenty of giddy up when he needs it on the fastball.
2: Yeah, nice comeback there for Brady Singer to get the lead runner. You know, he is not in uncharted territory here in the seventh inning. He's done it 3 times previous this year. But each of the 3 times he has gone 7 innings or more, he's been in the last 5 starts. That's how much he's turned the season around.
0: Now Luke Rayleigh. He swings the first pitch and skies one to medium depth right center field. Dane Myers fighting the sun, but he'll get over in center to make the catch. And now 2 gone here in the 7th inning. And Weston Wilson bats. 67 strikes of the 95 pitches that Brady Singer has thrown today. That's attacking the strike zone. That's what that is. Brock Burke ready to go in the Reds' bullpen. Left-handed hitting Colt Emerson is next, but he is the number 9 hitter, the pitch. Breaking ball dives low, and then you go to the top of the order in the left-handed hitting Cole Young. I would imagine that Terry Francona would like to see Brady Singer finish this inning. He'd probably like to see him finish it by getting this guy right here, the pitch. And a strike thrown, 1-1. Fastball on the outside corner knee-high, 1-1 on Weston Wilson. But I'm curious, if Wilson were to reach, would he give him one more hitter, even though it's a left-hander and he's got a left-hander up in the bullpen just because it's the number 9 hitter, the pitch missing down and away?
2: Well, he still has not reached the 100 pitch mark, if to give you a little bit of gauge how efficient he has been.
0: 2-1. The 2-1. And a well-thrown fastball sinking at the knees right down the middle of the plate, 2-2. 2-2 on Wilson. He will use his timeout, back out of the box. This next pitch will be number 100 for Brady Singer. Will it be his last? The 2-2 off the outside corner. Fastball away. And it's a full count, 3-2. Weston Wilson has taken the count full 11 times this year, but he's 0-for-7. Pitch. Check swing. Did he go? They ask it first. He did not. So Wilson works the walk, and a 2-out walk at that against Brady Singer, and that's it. With the left-hander Burke ready to go and the left-hander Colt Emerson coming up, that will be the end of the day for Brady Singer. Terry Francona's on his way to the mound with a Reds Wobers Mustard pitching change. Wobers Mustard. Let's put some mustard on it. Brock Burke, we'll tell you about him when we come back. Runner at first with 2 outs. Reds 5, Mariners 3 on the Reds Radio Network.
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2: Terry Francona's favorite left-hander comes into the ballgame right now. It is 50 appearances on the year for Brock Burke. That will lead the National League. Mason Flaherty of Toronto has 52 over in the other league, but we're going to see Burke again as we have seen so many times so far this season.
0: Colt Emerson, the batter. Runner at first, two outs, left on left. Burke fires. Fastball up and in, and he spins out of the way of ball one. Emerson's only a 190 hitter on the year. After going 0-for-2 so far in this game, he's hitting just 163 against left-handers. Brady Singer currently in line for the win. Burke trying to hold the Mariners. And it's lifted in the air. Short left on is Blade. He'll make the catch coming in toward the line. And that'll do it for Seattle in the seventh. We go to the eighth. Reds looking to add on up to 5-3 on the Reds Radio Network.

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3: The Mariners are going to run out a new pitcher for the Reds here as we go to the top of the eighth inning. It'll be a 27-year-old right-hander, Cole Wilcox. Wilcox is from Chattanooga, Tennessee, went to high school across the border there in Ringgold, Georgia, and he was just recalled out of AAA Tacoma back on June the 30th. Has settled in now to be right in the middle of that middle relief for the Mariners.
4: Right-hander goes to work now against Spencer Steer, leading off the Reds' eighth. First pitch in the dirt outside for ball one to Steer. Close the book on Brady Singer. Singer went 6 2/3, allowed 3 runs on 6 hits with a walk and 6 strikeouts today. The 1-0. And Steer lifts one high in the air toward the line and right. Dominic Canzone over near the line and across into foul territory to make the catch. Steer is the first out in the Reds' eighth inning. Checking scores around the league, brought to you by Sun Cruiser Vodka Iced Tea. Let the good times cruise. Quite a bit of action around the big leagues this afternoon. First pitch swinging, Nathaniel Lowe comes up empty, strike one. Lowe's 0 for 3 today. He's grounded twice to short, also grounded out of the first baseman. A lot of games have gone final. Pirates 5-3 winners over the Yankees. Red Sox playing 2 today against the Orioles. They won the first game 6-3 to stretch their winning streak. The pitch is in for strike to Nathaniel Lowe, and the count is 0-2. Boston has now won 15 games in a row. Lowe didn't want to, but he couldn't hold up, and he went around. He's down on strikes. 2 away in the eighth. I mean, Boston is on some kind of roll. Not only are they right back in the thick of things, but they've moved themselves into a playoff spot now in the American League, and they just keep on keeping on. Tyler Stevenson bats now, and Stevenson watches a strike. It's really quite impressive what Boston's doing.
3: If the season were to end today, they would take that third
4: strike call.
3: They would take the third wild card spot.
4: Well, they have just matched a franchise record that was set back in 1946 by winning 15 in a row. Oh, and 2 the count on Tyler Stevenson, the 0-2 pitch. Check swing, did he go? They ask it first, no. So now they're trying to break that record. They've tied it. Now the win in the second game, they can break the record. They'll have to wait till tonight. It's a 7-10 game on a split doubleheader. Brewers beat the Mets today 4-3. Royals, another win over the Giants, 5-4 in Kansas City. The Yankees and Pirates are playing too. The second game is until tonight. Of course, a game of interest for the Mariners, the Rangers playing host to the White Sox. That game's later tonight, 8 o'clock. 2-2. Stevenson swings and fouls it off to the right out of play. Cubs play host the Tigers tonight. A few games in progress right now. Cardinals are up 1-0 in Anaheim. They've played six so far there. Diamondbacks thrashing the A's today. 10-2, bottom of the sixth in Arizona. 2-2 pitch. And a weak ground ball to the shortstop. Into field it is Emerson. He'll throw in time to get the out. That'll do it for the Reds here in the eighth. They're up and down in order, but they have the lead 5-3 as we go to the bottom of the eighth inning in Seattle on the Reds Radio Network.
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0: It's still Brock Burke for the Reds here in the eighth. Mariners coming to bat. It'll be the top of the order for Seattle against Burke. Cole Young, Julio Rodriguez, and then Dominic Canzone. If anybody gets on, Randy Arozarena. Young and Canzone, both left-handers. And as Chris mentioned, there's a lot of left-handers in this Seattle lineup. Burke's pitch, fastball in there for a strike call. The count is 0-1 on Cole Young. 5-3 Reds as we play here in the bottom of the eighth inning on what has been a sun-drenched Wednesday afternoon. The pitch is too high. One ball, one strike.
1: This is one of those situations where, you know, you don't have your closer in the ninth inning, but this is probably the key inning as Burke faces the top of the lineup.
0: Here he comes, and it's swung on and fouled away to the left side. That'll end up reaching the seats behind the Reds' dugout.
1: And if you were thinking about matchups, you know, there's so many lefties in this Mariners lineup that Burke is the guy that Terry Francona needs to have out there.
0: One ball, two strikes on Cole Young. Young has struck out twice already. Wide open stance from the left side. Now he brings his feet together a little bit. As the pitch comes in, he takes upstairs on a fastball from Burke, 97 miles an hour, and the count evens at two balls and two strikes. The 2-2. Fouled back. Still two balls and two strikes. We're talking about the Red Sox, and Chris, when you look at the Red Sox, you take a little deeper dive. Keep in mind, this is a franchise that fired their manager and a lot of members of his staff. The 2-2. In the air, right center, shallow. Out goes Edwin Arroyo, but Spencer Steers got it under control as he makes the running catch in from right. That's the first out here in the eighth inning. And then, a couple of months after that, they fired or parted ways, I guess publicly, mutually, with Kyle Bodie, who was running both the offensive and pitching departments in the minor leagues for the Red Sox. And now all of a sudden, I mean, those are usually indications that an organization is in turmoil. Swung on and fouled back to the right. Now they've won 15 games in a row.
1: Yeah, it's pretty interesting. I don't know if it's a coincidence or not. It probably is. But, you know, Craig Breslow was taking a lot of heat. He's the GM and president of the baseball ops over there for maybe swaying a little bit too analytically. Baseball insiders.
0: Lined to left center field by Julio Rodriguez. That's by Myers, and it rolls to the base of the wall. Rodriguez will go coasting into second base with a one-out double. His 16th double of the year.
1: You know, Rodriguez is one of those players that rarely ever takes a pitch on the outer part of the plate and hits it the other way. That was not all that bad of a pitch by Brock Burke. Outer corner, maybe a little bit around the knees, and Rodriguez with those long arms went right out there and stroked it into left center field.
0: So runner at second base, one out. Burke comes set, he throws. And the pitch is a strike across the top of the zone, and the count is 0-1 on Canzone. You were saying, though, about the Red Sox.
1: Yeah, they've become too analytical, according to a lot of the baseball people, you know, you talk to, but you don't really know whether you're inside the organization what that means or not.
0: The 0-1, up too high.
1: Kyle Bodie was with the Reds between 2019 and 21, and he did a good job in upgrading the Reds towards the analytical age. But when they gave him control of the pitching development program, it kind of turned sour, and he did not get his contract renewed after 2021.
0: 1-1, pulled foul, first base side.
1: I think teams are always playing back and forth. They're playing copycat. This team is doing that, but we've got to do that too. If it means they've got to dive into more analytics, that's what they'll do. And that's really been the trend all throughout baseball here over the last decade.
0: Teams do it. Players do it individually as well. You don't have to look any further than the torpedo bat. Bouncer on one hop back to Burke. He had a play at third, goes to first instead to get Canzone, and that's the second out here in the eighth inning. And now Randy Arozarena comes to the plate.
1: Yeah, I think the sure out there was first base, and Burke was thinking the same thing. You know, he got a two-run lead. If it's a one-run ball game, it's a different story.
0: So now Rosarena. You look at the changes that the Red Sox have made. Here's the first pitch to Randy Rosarena, and it's up and in. I mean, it almost feels to me like they have made, and maybe they haven't, but it feels like they're making whole, large-scale, philosophical, organizational changes in the middle of the season and how they've turned their season around. The pitch is a strike at the knees. But like you said, it may feel like that. It's probably a little bit more coincidental.
1: Yeah, it probably is. But it also could be just like there was a veil of unhappiness going on. And when you lose, you do that. They had great expectations this year. All of a sudden, you catch fire and everything is good.
0: 1-1. Little soft tapper back to the mound. And across his body, Burke will glove it, flip it underhand to Sal Stewart at first to get the out. And that does it for the Mariners here in the eighth inning. So Burke works around Julio Rodriguez's one-out double. He's stranded at third. Still 5-3. Reds try to add on when we come back in the ninth on the Reds Radio Network.
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0: The Reds trying to add to a two-run advantage as they bat in the ninth inning. Dane Myers, Edwin Arroyo, and Key Brian Hayes for the Red Legs. Wilcox still on for Seattle. Came on, worked a 1-2-3 eighth. Back at it here in the ninth. His first pitch, and Dane Myers watches a breaking ball spin in for a strike. The Mariners scored first in this game, and then the Reds briefly took a one-run lead in the fourth. The 0-1, Myers pops it into the air. Foul, first base side. He's down to the count 0-2. J.J. Bleday went deep to tie the game in the fourth. And then Tyler Stevenson, who delivered a two-out double, advanced to third on a wild pitch, scored on a Dane Myers infield hit to the second baseman who made a diving stop. 0-2. Bounce toward third. Big hop for Wilson. He's in to field it. Throws to first in time to get the out. One gone here in the Reds' ninth inning. And then after the Mariners reclaimed the lead with two runs and their ensuing at-bats, Reds were back behind by one. And then with two outs and two aboard in the seventh inning, Sal Stewart delivered a clutch opposite field three-run home run to put the Reds in front. Edwin Arroyo, a big cut and a miss, strike one. He's been on twice this afternoon. He singled in the fourth inning, and then he walked and came home to score on that aforementioned Sal Stewart home run. 0-1. And Arroyo slices a line drive down the line and left. That's fair. Rosarena over to cut it off. Arroyo, big turn at first, but he'll hang on there with a one-out single to left. Nice piece of hitting there by Edwin Arroyo.
1: Arroyo got a fastball on the outer part of the plate and just kind of went right down the left field line with it.

0: one challenge remaining.
1: So they got it. Now it's a one ball, one strike count. One and one on Key Brian Hayes, and here he comes. There goes Arroyo, and a bouncing ball headed for third, fielded by Wilson. A throw in time to first to get Key Brian Hayes for the second out in the ninth inning, but Arroyo is up to second base, and now if Ellie can deliver a two-out hit, the Reds would steal an extra run here in the ninth inning. You stay out of any chance of a double play with Arroyo in motion there. Ellie hitless today. 0 for 3 after his leadoff walk to start the game. The pitch. And it's a strike at the knees. The count is 0-1. Ellie has actually hit better right-handed than he has left-handed this year. Up there left-handed right now against the right-handed throwing Wilcox. And he leans back out of the way of a fastball up and in.
2: And that's not because he's a bad left-handed
1: hitter.
2: Not at all. It's because he's so good right-handed.
1: He's hitting 262 against the right-handers, the pitch. And it's low and inside. And this used to be his strong side. His OPS still up by close to 800.
2: Well, what the Mariners have done today to Ellie De La Cruz is just pitch him constantly right in off the plate.
1: Bill Miller, home plate umpire and part-time groundskeeper, apparently doing some work on the left-handed batter's box where Ellie has his back foot planted. 2-2, or 2-1, rather. Breaking ball bends in down the heart of the plate for a called strike on De La Cruz, and that'll even count at 2-2. Two balls, two strikes, runner at second, two out, the pitch, and a swing and a miss. A wild swing by De La Cruz on a breaking ball way low and in, and the inning is over. A hit by Arroyo, but he is stranded at second. It's up to Emilio Pagan to try to nail this one down for the Reds and give the Reds their second consecutive series victory on the road. We're back with the bottom of the ninth inning. It's the Reds 5. And the Mariners 3 on the Reds Radio Network.
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2: Well, it is the ninth inning, and it'll be another Wovers Mustard pitching change. This time, Emilio Pagan comes on. Game number 20 overall for Pagan. He is sitting on 8 saves.
1: Josh Naylor, the first to face him here in the ninth. First pitch. Naylor takes right down the middle. A called strike. The count is nothing and one. Emilio Pagan slammed the door shut on the Mariners last night, facing Young, Arozarena, and Canzone.

0: firing him 1-2-3 and a flyout, ground out, and a strikeout. The 0-1 pitch. Swung on, fouled back, and he's got Naylor down 0-2. It is 5-3 Reds here in the bottom of the ninth inning. Pagan staring in. Comes set, and now Tyler Stevenson wants to go talk things over with Pagan. Let's pause for station identification on the Reds Radio Network.
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0: Three Reds leading it. Bottom of the ninth inning. Josh Naylor at the plate. Down to the count. No balls and two strikes. Emilio Pagan on to save it. Right now the starter, Brady Singer, in line for the win. Pagan from the belt. Deals the 0-2 pitch to Naylor. And he spiked a split in the dirt. One ball and two strikes. He had that split working great during the game yesterday.
2: It's kind of interesting with Pagan because the split really moves like a slider and the slider moves like a splitter, meaning that the slider goes straight down, the splitter kind of goes side to side across the strike zone.
0: One ball, two strikes. And here is Pagan's 1-2 pitch to Naylor. And again, a cutter this time down below the zone on the outside corner. Two balls, two strikes. Left-handed batter, Naylor, waiting on Pagan's 2-2. Swinging a bullet and foul down the first baseline. Smashed by Naylor just past Sal Stewart, playing deep over at first base. Guarding the line a little bit. We've seen Naylor also punch one down the left field line. Key Brian Hayes basically standing it short on the back edge of the infield dirt. And Ellie De La Cruz is all the way up the middle. Outfield straight away against Naylor, who uses his timeout and backs out of the box. Naylor 2-for-3 this afternoon. The 2-2 pitch, Pagan to Naylor. And again, swung on and fouled back. Still 2-2.

0: runs, 2-2. Swing and again fouled first base side. Another cutter. And that time, Naylor was out in front. It was in the zone over the inner half of the plate.
1: Pretty good showdown right here. Naylor's having some really good swings, and Pagan is still putting that ball right where he wants it.
0: Two balls, two strikes, and holding here on Naylor. Seven pitches and counting in this at-bat. Here's the eighth. Again, the 2-2, Pagan to Naylor. And he turns it loose. And it's a split that floats off the outside corner to the left-handed hitting Naylor. Count runs full, 3-2. Cal Raleigh lurking on deck. The payoff pitch. Naylor lifts it in the air to center. There is Myers. He's got it. One down here in the ninth inning.
1: Really nice pitch selection there. I think it was by Tyler Stevenson to come inside with a fastball. Naylor trying to get his arms out and just got it a little bit off the label. Easy fly ball to center field.
0: One down, and that brings up Cal Raleigh. The best he can do for the Mariners now is pull him within one. You'd much prefer that than him coming to the plate representing the tying run. That was a big out of Naylor, and now he can go after Raleigh. 1-for-3 in this one. Pitch to Raleigh. Down low for ball one. This copyrighted broadcast is presented by authority of the Cincinnati Reds and may not be reproduced or retransmitted in any form. The accounts and descriptions of this game may not be disseminated without the express written consent of the Reds. This copyright reminder is provided by Dinsmore, official legal counsel of the Reds. 1-0 is fouled back to the left. One ball, one strike on Raleigh. Stick around. Yid's got the Reds postgame show next. He's got scores around the league, highlights, and he'll also have today's Toyota Tundra star of the game. The 1-1 to Cal Raleigh. Floats off the outside corner, a split, two balls and a strike on Raleigh. Raleigh waiting on Pagan. The 2-1 pitch. Fastball well thrown over the inside corner for a strike called to even the count at 2-2.
1: Why, Raleigh was so tempted to have an ABS challenge on that one.
0: He's already lost one today. It was a bad miss.
1: Still on his mind.
0: Each team still with one. The 2-2 in the dirt with the cutter. Count fills up 3-2.

0: Pagan fires. 3-2 pitch on the ground. One hop to Sal at first. He'll take it himself. Two down here in the ninth inning. Pagan gets Raleigh on a easy ground ball to the first baseman. Now it's Luke Raleigh. The last hurdle for Emilio Pagan and the Reds as they start to fill up the aisles with a lack of hope here in Seattle. First pitch on the way to Luke Raleigh. In the dirt inside for ball one. The count is 1-0. Pagan through the sign, sets. And here's the 1-0 pitch. Low and inside. Two balls and no strikes on Raleigh. We don't want to walk him because then you give the Mariners a chance. So Pagan's got to get back in the strike zone in a hurry here to Raleigh. Down now in the bottom part of the Seattle lineup. The 2-0. And Raleigh fouls it back. Raleigh's 1-for-3 today. He had a big two-run go-ahead single in the fourth inning that at the time gave Seattle a 3-2 lead. Raleigh's only a .230 hitter on the year. Pagan's 2-1. Way off the outside corner with that fastball, and now he falls behind on Raleigh. Three balls and one strike. Weston Wilson waiting in the on-deck circle. 3-1 pitch. And it's hit high in the air. Left center field should be playable. The sun, tough. Here comes Blade, and he's got it. J.J. Blade over from left center to make the catch. And that's it. Reds win it. 5-3. The first series win in Seattle ever for the Cincinnati Reds. They have matched their total win total here in Seattle in this series alone. They came in having only won two games here in Seattle. They take 2 out of 3 from the Mariners.
1: Well, it was a good team win right here, and a come-from-behind win, too, because they lost the lead early on. Outstanding job by Brady Singer, the starter. Took the Reds right through his first 7 innings of ball game. So it was one of those you went on a getaway day, and it makes a nice 3-hour flight to St. Louis.
0: No doubt about it. Reds winners 5-3 over the Mariners today, taking 2 out of 3. The Reds have won the first 2 games of this long 3-city road trip. We're back to wrap it up right after this on the Reds Radio Network.
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0: Reds over the Mariners today. Final score. score here at T-Mobile Park in Seattle. Final score 5-3. A look at the totals for the Reds. 5 runs on 8 hits with no errors. And the Reds left 5 for the Mariners. 3 runs, 7 hits, no errors, 4 left. Winning pitcher is Brady Singer. Singer with the victory improves to 5-9. Losing pitcher is out of the Mariner bullpen, Edward Bizzardo. He falls to 3-3. And Emilio Pagan nails down his 9th save of the year. 2 hours, 30 minutes to play it here at T-Mobile Park in Seattle in front of 38,236. Here in the Pacific Northwest. Well, the Reds have taken 2 out of 3 from the Mariners after they took 2 out of 3 in Colorado. See if they can do the same in St. Louis. They'll have to wait a day to get that series started. Reds will recharge their batteries with an off day tomorrow before they kick off that 3-game series at Busch Stadium on Friday night. Rhett Lauder starts for the Reds. He's 3-7 with a 5.75 ERA going up against Cardinal right-hander Dustin May. 5-7 with a 4.78. ERA. First pitch is 8:15 Cincinnati time. We're on the air at 7:45 with the Reds pregame show across the network. That's all we have for you for today. Thanks for listening. Hope you enjoyed it. For Chris Welsh, our on-site engineer Lloyd Glazer, our studio producers back in our network headquarters today, Austin Elmore, followed by Joe Waddell. I'm Tommy Thrall saying so long from T-Mobile Park in Seattle. Have a great rest of your Wednesday, and we'll talk to you again Friday night from St. Louis. Stick around. Yid's got the Reds post-game show coming up next right here on the Reds Radio Network.
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1: Sal Stewart hit a three-run homer in the top of the seventh as the Reds beat the Mariners today 5-3, and with the victory, they win the series 2-1. And this is the Cincinnati Children's postgame show. I'm Dave Armbruster. Seattle scored a run in the second off Brady Singer. Cincinnati tied it when J.J. Bleday homered leading off the top of the fourth, and in that same inning, they scored another run on a Dane Myers RBI double. The Mariners retook the lead on a Luke Raley two-run single in the fourth, and that all set the stage for Stewart's homer in the seventh. Brady Singer pitched 6 2/3 innings of three-run baseball. He wins his fifth game of the season. He has been lights out since the beginning of June. Brock Burke and Emilio Pagan combined to pitch 2 1/3 scoreless innings, the latter picking up his ninth save of the season. Coming up, we'll check scores around Major League Baseball, highlights from this game, of course, but up first, we check back in with Tommy and Chris. 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
1: Reds knock off the Mariners today in Seattle, 5-3 the final score. You are listening to the Cincinnati Children's Postgame Show. I'm Dave Armbruster. Let's get final thoughts on the game from Tommy Throwing, Chris Welsh.
0: Thanks, Chip. Well, Chris, great win for the Red Legs today. They take a series in Seattle. First time ever that the Reds have won a series here in Seattle, which is certainly good. But more importantly, the Reds coming out of the All-Star break have now won back-to-back series. And again, you talked about it last night at this time. It was a team win. It was another team win for the Reds today.
1: Well, it really was. But let's go back to the home run by Sal Stewart that he hit. And it was a pitch that he got from Edward Bizzardo at 98 miles an hour at the very top of the strike zone. I think Bizzardo wanted to get that ball inside to Stewart. But Stewart is so dangerous. And the numbers 8 and 9 hitters in the lineup got on base to set it up. A three-run home run. And that really made everybody in that dugout awfully happy.
0: And then the Reds bullpen able to hold it between Brock Burke and Emilio Pagan, nailing down the save of the 1-2-3 ninth inning, all in back of a fine start from Brady Singer.
1: Yeah, you're right. 6 2/3 for Singer. He was really in control. I think he got victimized even a little bit in this ball game, but he was the guy that only gave up, three runs overall and only walked one. So Singer has really turned it on over his last six or seven ball games. He continued that today. The bullpen came in sharp. I really like the way that Emilio Pagan is throwing the ball the last few times out. Great extension towards home plate, finishing his pitches. You're going to see a lot better bullpen from here on out.
0: Smiles all around as the Reds beat the Mariners today, 5-3 in Seattle. Yid?
19: 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When we return, a look at scores around Major League Baseball. 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

0: Cincinnati Children's Postgame Show. I'm Dave Armbruster. Reds over the Mariners today, 5-3 the final score. Let's take a look at some other scores around baseball. 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We start in American League Cities, where the Orioles and Red Sox play a doubleheader in Game 1 this afternoon. The Red Sox win it 6-3. Aroldis Chapman picked up his 23rd save in a very historic game for Boston.
1: 1-1, Chapman throws, Alonso swings and rips one, too short, backhanded by Chang, he plants, he throws to first, in time, ball game over, the Red Sox have tied the record, going back to 1901, 15 wins in a row, they win it here today, 6-3, there is magic in the air at Fenway Park.
0: And that's the call on Red Sox Radio. Game 2 of that doubleheader gets underway at 7:10, so they have a chance to break that record. Another doubleheader today, this one at Yankee Stadium. The Pirates take Game 1 over the Yankees, 5-3. Jared Triolo put Pittsburgh in front in the 10th inning.
2: Pitch is swung on, lined into left, falling fast down for a hit, smothered by Bellinger, and it kicks away from him. Nick Gonzalez easily in to score. And Jared Triolo comes through with a big hit in the 10th to put the Pirates in the lead 4-3.
0: And that's a call on Pirates TV. The game two of that series is tonight. The game two of the doubleheader, I should say. Pirates and Yankees at 7:05. The Cardinals just finished beating the Angels 1-0 in Anaheim. J.J. Weatherholt's 15th home run of the season was the only run in the ballgame. Still to come, the Twins and Guardians in Cleveland. The Rays and Blue Jays get together in Toronto. The Rangers host the White Sox. And at 8:10, it's the Marlins and Astros in Houston. When we return, scores from National League cities. 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
2: Reds over the Mariners today, 5-3. You're listening to the Cincinnati Children's Post Game Show. I'm Dave Armbruster. Let's continue with scores now from National League cities. A couple of finals in. The Brewers knocked off the Mets 4-3. Joey Ortiz gave Milwaukee the lead in the second inning.
3: Ortiz, fly ball to right. Got some barrel on it. And it is going to be down in front of the wall. Mitchell scores. Vaughn lumbering his way to the plate. He will score. Joey O with a belly flop triple. Brewers grab the lead 2-1.
2: And that's the call on Brewers TV. The Nationals shut out the Rockies today 8-0. Washington scored six times in the seventh inning to put the game out of reach. And speaking of putting a game out of the reach, the D-backs are beating up on the A's today in downtown Phoenix 14-3. That game in the bottom of the eighth inning. They scored seven times in the fifth inning. Still to come, the Dodgers and Phillies get together in Philadelphia. The Padres are in Atlanta to face the Braves. And then the Cubs are back home to take on the Detroit Tigers. When we return, highlights from today's Reds victory over the Mariners. They win it 5-3, and you are listening to the Cincinnati Children's Post Game Show on the Reds Radio Network.
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2: You're listening to the Cincinnati Children's Post Game Show. I'm Dave Armbruster. Reds over the Mariners today. 5-3, the final score. Now to the highlights. Seattle get on the board first today off Red starter Brady Singer with one out in the second. Josh Naylor singled up the middle. He stole second base. Cal Raleigh was next up. He singled the right, scoring Naylor. It was 1-0. Ellie De La Cruz walked in the first off Mariners starter Emerson Hancock. Dane Myers singled the second, but neither crossed the plate. Cincinnati then went out in order in the third inning, but J.J. Bleda led off the top of the fourth, and he tied the game up.
9: Now the 0-2. Bleda swings and's a high fly ball, deep right field. There it goes. It is gone. To the back of the lower level and right, J.J. Bleda has tied this game at one with his 17th home run of the year, this one on an 0-2 pitch.
2: Hancock retired the next two batters, but Tyler Stevenson then doubled to right field. He moved to third on a wild pitch, and Dane Myers got Stevenson home.
9: Here he comes. Swinging a ground ball right side. Diving stop by the second baseman, and he pops to his feet and throws. Not in time to get Myers hustling at first. He actually never could get the ball out of his glove. Young with a great diving stop. But after he made the stop, just couldn't find the handle on it. And Myers will reach safely. Stevenson will score from third, and the Reds have taken a 2-1 lead.
2: How about that? A run by the Reds without a home run. Unfortunately, Seattle retook the lead in the bottom of the fourth. With one out, Randy Arozarena was on first base. Josh Naylor hit a ground rule double to left. Cal Raleigh popped out, so it looked like Singer was going to get out of the jam, but Luke Raley had a different idea.
9: Here it comes, and it's a line drive toward the gap in right center field. It's down for a hit. This will score two. Arozarena with Naylor right behind him, and the Mariners have reclaimed the lead. It's 3-2 on the RBI single to the right center field gap.
2: Emerson Hancock set the Reds down in order in both the fifth and the sixth innings, but he was finished after five. Edward Bizarro took over on the mound for Seattle in the top of the seventh. With one out, Edwin Arroyo walked. Key Brian Hayes then singled, moving Arroyo up to second base. De La Cruz hit a fly ball to left for out number two. That brought Sal Stewart to the plate, and he provides us with the change the outcome play of the game.
9: Pitch to Sal. He swings and drives it high, deep to right field. Back goes Canzone. It is gone! Sal Stewart drives one just over the right field fence. A three-run opposite field go-ahead home run for the rookie. 5-3 Reds on the bomb by Sal.
2: 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Brady Singer came back out for the bottom of the seventh. He quickly retired the first two batters before walking Weston Wilson. That was the end of his day. Brock Burke came on, and he got the final out of the inning without a run scoring. Here is the pitching line on Brady Singer today. 6 2/3 innings, 6 hits, 3 runs earned, a walk, 6 strikeouts, 101 pitches, 69 of those for strikes. Brock Burke gave up a one-out double in the bottom of the eighth, but he got out of the inning again without a run scoring. Emilio Pagan came on to pitch the bottom of the ninth. He pitched a perfect inning, and the Reds beat the Mariners. Final score, 5-3. 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

0: game show. The Reds knock off the Mariners today 5-3. They win the series 2-1. Here is a look at the totals. For Cincinnati, 5 runs on 8 hits, no errors, 5 left on base. For Seattle, 3 runs, 7 hits, no errors, base stranded, 4. Singer the winner, 5-0. Bizarro the loser, 3-3. And Pagan saved number 9. And with that save, the Ohio Department of Public Safety would like to help a Southern Ohio family with the donation of a car seat and safety belt. The Ohio Department of Public Safety is proud to help your entire family travel safely by buckling up with a safety belt and a car seat every trip, every time. Home runs in this game, 2 of them for Cincinnati. Blade number 17, and then the big one, Stewart number 21. 2 hours and 30 minutes, 38,236 on hand at T-Mobile Park in Seattle. With the victory, the Reds are now 47-54. And looking quickly at the standings in the National League Central, the Milwaukee Brewers are now 64-38. They have a 6.5-game lead over the Cubs, who play tonight. The Pirates are 11 games back. The Cardinals 11.5 behind. The Reds now 16.5 games behind. The Mariners, by the way, sink a game under 500 now. They are 51-52. And that takes us to today's Toyota Tundra Star of the game. That has to go to Sal Stewart, and why not? His 21st home run of the season, and it was a big one, a 3-run shot that put the Reds in front. He now has 74 RBIs on the season. He is fourth in Major League Baseball. And for being named the Toyota Tundra Star of the Game, he'll receive a gift card from Richter & Phillips Jewelers, the official jeweler of the Cincinnati Reds, and your Cincinnati and Northern Kentucky Toyota dealers in the powerful, fuel-efficient, built in the USA 2026 Tundra, official truck of the Reds. So here in about an hour, 90 minutes or so, the Reds are going to hop on the Delta Charter. They will take the 4-hour flight to St. Louis. They have tomorrow off, and then they begin a 3-game weekend series against the Cardinals. In Game 1, right-hander Rhett Lauder goes to the mound for Cincinnati. He is 3-7 with a 5.75 ERA. Right-hander Dustin May pitches for St. Louis. He's 5-7. His ERA, 4.78. We're on the air with the pregame show beginning at 7:45. First pitch is scheduled for 8:15. And once again, the final score today, the Reds knock off the Mariners 5-3. And we will talk to you Friday night right here on the Reds Radio Network.
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5: Fox News, I'm Tom Graham. President Trump with harsh words for Iranian leadership following several days of Pentagon strikes.
6: They want to make a deal, but I say they're not ready to make a deal. Because every time they make a deal, they want to change it and everything. They're not ready. They'll be ready very soon.
5: Speaking at a campaign-style event in Georgia, the FBI taking down another member of its most wanted fraudster list who allegedly stole Medicare from Medicare. The Trump administration claims they are cracking down on those who rip off the government.
7: That fraudster had 16 different bank accounts, stealing $500 million from American taxpayers. So federal investigators say Khalid Sattari was the mastermind behind this massive fraud scheme that provided expensive genetic cancer tests that patients didn't need.
5: Fox's Dana Marie McNichol, America's listening to Fox News.
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9: I'm Patrick Johnson with your local and regional news. Rocky Adkins, sharing his plans to run for governor, the former state rep and senior advisor to Governor Beshear, shared a video to make the announcement on Tuesday.
10: From growing up in eastern Kentucky to every city block and every country mile, I've learned one thing that always holds true. We keep fighting.
9: Atkins will face Lieutenant Governor Jacqueline Coleman in the next Democrat primary. No Republicans have launched campaigns for Kentucky governor so far. A McCreary County warrant has landed a Somerset man behind bars. 26-year-old Scotty Nevels turned himself in to the Knox County Sheriff's Department on charges including kidnapping, first-degree strangulation involving domestic violence, unlawful imprisonment, wanton endangerment, terroristic threatening, and fourth-degree assault. Nevels is jailed in Knox County. He's due in McCreary District Court for an arraignment tomorrow. More news, Somerset106.com, WTLOAM.com.
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13: And here's Clark with the weather. 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
17: Here's your WTLO forecast. I'm staff meteorologist Megan Mulford. Lows level off around 60 with fog tonight under partly cloudy skies. Winds out of the north 5 to 10 miles an hour. Highs around 82, with fog and spots early tomorrow. Lows dip down to about 60 tomorrow night, partly cloudy with fog and spots. With your WTLO forecast, I'm staff meteorologist Megan Mulford. Currently, it's 80 degrees.
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1: Fox News, I'm Tom Graham. President Trump with harsh words for Iranian leadership following several days of Pentagon strikes.
2: They want to make a deal. But I say they're not ready to make a deal. Because every time they make a deal, they want to change it and everything. They're not ready. They'll be ready very soon.
1: Speaking at a campaign-style event in Georgia, the FBI taking down another member of its most wanted fraudster list who allegedly stole Medicare from Medicare. The Trump administration claims they are cracking down on those who rip off the government.
3: That fraudster had 16 different bank accounts, stealing $500 million from American taxpayers. So federal investigators say Khalid Sattari was the mastermind behind this massive fraud scheme that provided expensive genetic cancer tests that patients didn't need.
1: Fox's Dana Marie McNichol. 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
8: Here's your WTLO forecast. I'm staff meteorologist Megan Mulford. Lows level off around 60 with fog tonight. Under partly cloudy skies, winds out of the north 5 to 10 miles an hour. Highs around 82, with fog and spots early tomorrow. Lows dip down to about 60 tomorrow night, partly cloudy with fog and spots. With your WTLO forecast, I'm staff meteorologist Megan Mulford. Currently, it's 80 degrees.
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5: Somerset weather. Here's your WTLO forecast. I'm staff meteorologist Megan Mulford. Lows level off around 60 with fog tonight. Under partly cloudy skies, winds out of the north 5 to 10 miles an hour. Highs around 82 with fog and spots early tomorrow. Lows dip down to about 60 tomorrow night, partly cloudy with fog and spots. With your WTLO forecast, I'm staff meteorologist Megan Mulford. Currently, it's 80 degrees.
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0: 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Get the forecast and high and low temperatures for today and tomorrow. Just call 606-678-8100.
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1: Fox News, I'm John Saucier. President Trump visiting Marietta, Georgia today. He says the United States is hitting Iran hard and an agreement's in view.
2: They want to make a deal, but I say they're not ready to make a deal. Because every time they make a deal, they want to change it and everything. They're not ready. They'll be ready very soon. And this is despite this that's going on. The stock market has hit 73 all-time highs since the election.
1: Well, the U.S. military says they are striking Iran once again tonight, this marking the 12th consecutive night of strikes. Democrats say the president has no clear vision on winning this conflict. Earlier today, the president attending a dignified transfer of remains at Dover Air Force Base, the bodies of four U.S. service members killed in the war returned home. And now more than 1,000 people have died in the Ebola outbreak in Congo, according to African health officials. America's listening to Fox News.
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4: Here's your WTLO forecast. I'm staff meteorologist Megan Mulford. Lows dip down to about 60 with fog and spots tonight under partly cloudy skies, north winds 5 to 10 miles an hour. Highs level off around 82 tomorrow, becoming mainly sunny with fog and spots early. Partly cloudy skies with fog and spots tomorrow night, lows dip down to about 60. With your WTLO forecast, I'm staff meteorologist Megan Mulford. Currently, it's 79 degrees.
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6: I'm Greg Bell, and we'll begin with an exciting tale from the ancient Middle East. 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

0: You are living in a new and fabulous land, surrounded by all that is generous and kind, while your hosts, heedless of your pleas, are planning, as is the custom of their country, to kill you in a strange and terrible manner.
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It is related that there lived in Baghdad a poor man called Sinbad the Porter, who earned his living carrying loads upon his back and head.